We were staying in a warehouse near the Pulaski Bridge on Greenpoint in Brooklyn. The Delphonics were overflowing from Hot 97. Deep soul. The kind of soul that blows cold as cold New York in December. This would only happen once.

into something ecstatic. 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He drew his head back, the somersault in his skin.

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It was cool. That is until a tall black and white dog entered the dance. It had walked all the way from some dirt skit village in Trinidad to New York, where it walked onto the dance floor, wagging its tail.

face. 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

0: Swank.
1: 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Okay, well, perhaps more than the occasional. 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

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You're with Josh on The New Thing. That was the track Sandcastle. Some soul from the record Axis by Salamea out of Cologne, Germany. And before Salamea, Across the Oil Fields with their EP Foreign Lands out on Folded Music. Some Middle Eastern electronic grooves in that track, Art Test. We're going to head down to Melbourne now for some down-tempo funk. The record Down-Tempo 1 coming out on Dunecastle Records from Tony Soprano Band. This is Brainstorming. 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

There's a show for you on Eastside Radio. It's called Song For You. You can phone in requests. I'd be delighted to play them for you. 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

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You're just listening to the alt country sounds of Graven. Graven from Ottawa, Canada. Geographics is the name of his record out now, a self-release, and the name of the track, Carousel. Before Graven, Melbourne's Ella Thompson has a soul single out now on Mr. Bongo Records, the track Promise to Keep, and Tony Soprano Band was up the top on Newcastle Records, Down Tempo 1. You guessed it, a down tempo record from the Tony Soprano Band, the track I played for you, Brainstorming.

I'm going to leave you with something from J.M. Poulsen, the man from the Cambodian Space Project. He has a Dirty Blues record out. The name of that one is I Gotta Go. It's an EP, a self-release. And I played I'm going to play the title track from that EP, I Gotta Go. And I Gotta Go too. So stay tuned for Arts Monday coming up now or after this song. Have a good one.

0: it's all about ambience and creating space and separate from us and digest what's going on.
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0: learning about
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0: art.

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0: Very highly regarded.
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Good morning, Sydney. Hello to wherever you are and however you're listening. My name is Aiko, and this is Arts Monday, broadcasting live from the Allen Slate Studio here at Eastside Radio. Thank you to Josh and The New Thing for consistently giving us tasty musical treats. We've got a great show for you today. We have guest Joe Hardy, who is both co-founder and director of SydneyMusic.net. He'll be in here to discuss music culture, supporting Sydney bands, and the role you, the listener, plays. So it should make for an interesting conversation. I'm going to get into some music very quickly. So you're going to hear music from Kokoroko, Melbourne-based group Awelo Dreamhouse, George Duke, Ruti, and more. And speaking of Kokoroko, they will be performing here at Carriage Works Saturday, the 3rd of October, here in Sydney at Carriage Works. It is the Move My Way Festival brought to you by Astral People, and the lineup is especially stacked. There are very interesting artists from all over, including the UK, Japan, Sampha the Great, an artist from here, Mazicals, I hope I said that right, Jenna, Takuya Nakamura, and more. I know there are going to be a few DJs there as well, including the great Set One, who I've had the pleasure of seeing at more than a few shows. Kokoroko is especially pretty amazing live. I happened to see them at the Metro Theater, and that was the first time that I had seen a Sydney crowd just completely ecstatic. Like, everyone was just in the same headspace. They're a live band, Afro fusion, some reggae in there, jazz, like they're a little bit of everything. And the crowd was just so positive and happy and just dancing. Just, it was just really, really nice. Just a really positive, positive show to go to. So when I saw that they were going to be here for the Move My Way Festival and then saw the other groups, I'm like, I got to mention it, because for people who like live shows and like to have a lot of fun and just feel like you are a part of something that is special and genuine and peaceful, then you might want to check that show out. So you can see the lineup on Carriage Works site. I think they also have a website, Move My Way Festival. So something worth checking out. Okay, I've spoken enough. I'm going to actually start playing some more music. So why don't we get into some Kokoroko? Stay tuned.

0: And that was Niger River from the Melbournean group, Awelo Dreamhouse, off of the, actually it's a single. I know they have a new album out, but I don't have that information in front of me, but please check them out. I really love their music. And even before that, another Melbourne-based artist, I think it's Jinbo, and the song was called Dogs, and the album is And Friends. And at the top of the set, you heard Coco Roco with Sweetie off the album Tough Times Never Last. And again, if you get the opportunity to see them live, they're really incredible. The Move My Way Festival is coming to Carriage Works on the 3rd of October, and it will be a really great opportunity also to see live bands from Sydney. So please, if you like live music, please support and check it out. I'm going to go to a break for a moment, but just want to remind you that we have a special guest in today, Joe Hardy from the wonderful, wonderful, wonderful website, cultural aggregator, sydneymusic.net. And I think it'll be a really interesting conversation around culture, arts, and again, how you, the listener, can support. Okay, so gonna take a break and I'll be right back. Stay tuned.
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Award-winning musical comedian Gillian Cosgrove is here to talk about life. 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

0: That was Common with Break My Heart off of the album Finding Forever. And before that, you heard George Duke with Someday from the album I Love the Blues. She Heard Me Cry. I'm not sure if you were paying attention, but knowing the music listeners that are here, I think you are. And basically, I played the original and then I played the sample. I really love Common's version and I'm a big fan of George Duke, but for some reason I wasn't aware of that song until I heard Break My Heart. Went to do some digging and I'm like, oh, I love the song. So thank you to the producers and thank you, George Duke, for making something masterful that hip hop could sample. Okay, so as I mentioned before, we've got Joe Hardy here from SydneyMusic.net and I am very excited to have him here and very grateful that he would take the time to come in here on a Monday morning and talk to us. So why don't you say hello, Joe?
1: Hello, good morning.
0: Great
1: to be here.
0: Thank you for coming here. So SydneyMusic.net, I'm not sure if any of you are aware, but it is a website that aggregates a lot of the live bands, especially Sydney musicians that are here. It is also a nonprofit, and like Eastside Radio, it is very community oriented, and they try their best to come together and let people know what's actually happening in the city. And I know that that is not an easy thing to do. I think if I have the organization correct, is it NSW Sound? Is that right?
1: Sound New South Wales.
0: Yeah. Thank you so much. And I seen this thing hoping that you all would get funding, and that fell through. And I read a few articles that were very enlightening. And I just wanted to have you come in and just talk to our listeners about what it's like for you. I know you started this in 2022, was it?
1: That's right. Yeah, March 2022. So we've just had our fourth birthday.
0: Oh, congratulations. Yes. And I'm very grateful for the work that you do. And I'm just hoping that you can talk to us about it.
1: Yeah, great. Awesome. Yeah, no, we at its simplest form, we describe Sydney Music as being a list of every live original music event taking place in Sydney on one page with no ads.
0: Nice.
1: And we sort of try to bring it back to that spirit of simplicity and comprehensiveness, because I think that a lot of the beauty and the exciting parts of Sydney's music culture are kind of hidden by obfuscation.
0: 100%.
1: Through the complexity of discovery and the mystery of algorithms was something we were really thinking a lot about and trying to respond to. So we wanted to sort of, you know, almost very obstinately kind of present this view that's like, here's everything.
0: Yes.
1: Now what are you going to do about it?
0: Exactly.
1: You know, how are you going to use your agency to sort of take a different approach?
0: Exactly.
1: To that?
0: Yeah. Exactly. Yeah. I think it's very important for us. I know a lot of us are complaining about algorithms or not knowing this or that, but I think a part of it is personal responsibility, where it's like, now that you have this information, what are you going to do with it? Like, are you going to show up and support these bands? Like, are you going to help Sydney maintain its culture here? Or does it fall by the wayside? And it is a big fear for me, just seeing, like, you know, coming, you and I were having a conversation off air. I moved here from the States and I knew where to go in the States. And when I first moved here, I'm like, where is everything? Like, I don't know. Like, I would see the ads, like, they're like ads that they show you what's on Sydney, you know, and it shows you the street festivals, excuse me, and all these other things. But I was just like, but where is the other culture? And then just doing some digging on my own, I happened to come across your website and I was just like, this is like a gift from the gods. I'm like, you know, because it's like, I'm very interested in knowing like who's here. You know, have this platform. I want to play Sydney bands. I want to know what's here. I want to know what people think about their city. And so, I find it both frustrating, but I also see that it's an opportunity to really, for all of us as listeners and appreciators of culture to really come together. So in saying that, I read part of an article where someone had given you old newspaper clippings.
1: That's right. Yeah.
0: Would you please talk about that? Because I just found it so interesting.
1: Sure. Yeah. So Dave from a band called the Night Packers a couple of years ago just said, I just found in my like garage 5 copies of On the Street, which was a weekly street press newspaper that was circulated around Sydney. It covered Sydney and ran during the 80s and early 90s. Mm. And On the Street was kind of a precursor to later street press, which were publications like Drum Media and The Brag, and 3D World was a more dance-oriented title. On the Street was the precursor, and I think the really interesting story that it tells in its pages is that you open it and you're immediately looking at a Sydney that looks radically different.
0: Yes.
1: There are suburbs being name-checked from the inside page that you didn't think it was possible that they were putting on music. And, you know, that article that you're referencing, the interviewer was from Campbelltown from memory, and opened up the page and there's Campbelltown and there's five gigs happening there.
0: That's
1: Sylvania Waters, Castle Hill,
0: yes.
1: You know, sort of all of these places that we don't associate in any way with sort of, you know, emerging culture or, you know, live original music or anything like that anymore. And I've had my own sort of encounters with, you know, that world, you know, seeing little reflections of it. I've been going to gigs in Sydney for about 20 years.
0: Mm-hmm.
1: It's so fascinating that we've come so far from that, in the wrong direction, I would argue.
0: Absolutely.
1: You know, we don't really reflect, you know, what those sorts of historical pages tell us about.
0: Absolutely. Why do you think that is?
1: So many factors. There's a lot in this picture. You talk to some people and they will immediately jump to pokies, the introduction of poker machines as being a significant cause for the removal of band rooms. A lot of our above ground live music activity took place in pubs.
0: Yes.
1: And so you'd have pub band rooms and that sort of thing. And, you know, a way that was shown to me was about 15 years ago, I was doing gigs in my backyard, and this was in like the northwestern suburbs of Sydney. And for me, it was born out of a frustration with the fact that there wasn't even any music happening around me then.
0: Right.
1: So this has been a long-running problem.
0: Right.
1: But this dad came up to me. We invited all of our neighbors around us that lived near us to come to this backyard show. And this dad came up to me really excited, and he went, "Oh, wow, we used to go to gigs all the time around here." He said, "Oh, there was like the Eastwood Hotel, and there was Epping Tracks, and there was the North Ride RSL, and that was the area that we were living in." And I was blown away because I was feeling quite isolated and, you know, feeling like I'd moved into this new suburb that didn't have any sort of live music ecology around it. And so for this guy to tell me that 10 years prior there was all of this live music activity happening around him really surprised me and made me realize and made me go digging. So other contributing factors, I think there's this thing that I'm sort of loosely and cautiously calling an economic diaspora, which is taking place in Sydney, where we continuously see this this redistribution of people into suburbs, that they don't really have agency over the suburbs that they end up in.
0: Yeah.
1: And it creates this sort of nuclearization, if you will, of the communities because they don't really have any opportunity to sort of build themselves over the common threads in the way that Sydney used to be. Like a lot of Sydney used to be constructed often around, you know, people would move from elsewhere around the world. They would come to Australia, and then you would see all of these, you know, there's an Italian migrant community
0: and
1: a Greek migrant community
0: and
1: all of these things around the suburbs. That is kind of, it feels like that's becoming less and less of the defining characteristic. And instead it's just where you can afford. And so I worry about the threads that connect people and sort of allow for these little organic sort of community hubs to emerge. And that I think is a contributing factor. You know, if you can afford a house, an apartment often, you know, in this suburb, you'll do that. And it's not really about who's there.
0: Exactly.
1: And those sorts of things. And so, yeah, we see that all the time.
0: Yeah, I've seen that. It seems to be happening everywhere.
1: Yes. And constantly and more rapidly too.
0: Yes, exactly. Mm. Exactly. And it's having moved here and having a lens of being from the States, sometimes I see things and I'm like, no, you actually have the opportunity to get in front of this. Don't let it become what I've seen happen. And you know, you talking about, it was called The Streets?
1: On the Street.
0: On the Street. And it reminds me of, we had a publication in Los Angeles called the LA Weekly. And in New York, there was a very famous one called The Village Voice that had all these amazing writers come out of it. And it very much reminds me of like, that was Sydney's version of the culture that was happening here. And I do find it difficult to access, especially moving here. and again, I had to do a lot of digging, but I found it because it's important in the same way that I found Eastside Radio and decided to volunteer here because I felt like, well, if I'm going to move here, I want to give back, and this is the way that I want to do it. And so in saying something about giving back, I'm very curious of what made you start SydneyMusic.net in the first place, because it does feel very much like it was something like a labor of love or something that you wanted to do in order to give back to your community.
1: Yeah. I spent a lot of time working in media companies.
0: Okay.
1: For about a decade before we decided to start Sydney Music, and like my partner and co-founder Caitlin is a music writer, a culture writer.
0: Nice.
1: And so she'd come up through a lot of these street press publications, and that was where she got a start. And then our other co-founder, Will, likewise also worked in a lot of media as well. And something that I was feeling really strongly about, and I think this was accelerated by the pandemic, but I'd been feeling prior, is that there is kind of a loss of intimacy that comes from relying on scaled platforms for how we access information. And through my work with it ended up being across newspaper, television, and radio, watching these media companies try to respond to the advent of social media by basically playing social media's playbook. I kind of saw what was lost in the process of that, and what that commercial reality also was creating in terms of a diminishment of these titles' impact. And I was just kind of wondering, is there another way? And, you know, I really felt like the nature of display advertising, impression-based advertising, was part of the problem. I really saw the way in which it was if you look at it across a longer trend line, it was a law of diminishing returns in terms of what that could actually do to sustain a company like that. And so, yeah, the idea of no advertising was a foundational concept of Sydney Music, but actually making it a not-for-profit was a later decision, where I realized that one of the things that might impede the community's ability to trust us is if we could sell the organization down the track. And so we could have all of the best intentions in the world, and we've had many, many, many offers for people to buy us. But the fact that it's a not-for-profit and that can't take place gives me a lot of comfort, because it's kind of something that we've kind of signed ourselves away to. And it gives me a sense of, you know, we have to stand by that. And that's good.
0: I respect that immensely.
1: Appreciate it.
0: If you're just tuning in, I'm talking to or speaking to Joe Hardy, who is both the director and co-founder of SydneyMusic.net. And we are here discussing music media, the role that we as listeners play with music, but also just what's happening in society at large and how that is affecting music and culture. I'm curious what you think, how this can be turned around, if you see what you see happening and how you can be support. Because, for example, and again, this is my limited viewpoint, but it doesn't seem like Australian music labels here are very supportive of things like this, and I could be mistaken. If there's someone listening who happens to be at a label, by all means, please call in and let us know what
1: please,
0: you're doing.
1: Please call in and tell us your take on it, because I would love to know too. Look, I'll speak plainly and but try and be diplomatic at the same time.
0: Sure.
1: I've been going to shows in Sydney for over 20 years, and it's not that big a city in the sense that, you know, you can get to know the people and the personalities. I know a lot of wonderful people that are employed within the music industry, and I do think that the construct of the music industry, and especially the fact that a lot of it is now attached to foreign ownership, changes the narrative and the intention.
0: Yep.
1: So
0: yep.
1: Even well-meaning people that are employed within these companies can have their outlook shaped, or just, you know, their power to change things shaped by, you know, other purposes. Sydney Music hasn't received a lot of attention or interest from the music industry, quote unquote.
0: Which is shocking.
1: Yeah, I mean, but it didn't surprise me either. I kind of went into it knowing that that would be the nature of it. So while I have conversations, you know, with a lot of senior people inside these businesses, you quickly see that there's just a bit of a mindset difference, right. And they don't even necessarily, even though they might get value from the resource, they don't necessarily see why they need to be part of the conversation about sustainability for it or anything. And I don't pass any judgment on that. I think that is kind of a bigger problem
0: sure.
1: than any of those individuals.
0: Absolutely.
1: And I also think that the mindset is quite ingrained. And a lot of it comes from the fear of survival. So that kind of brings me to the second point, is that it feels like the music industry in Australia is largely closed ranks around sort of what they can control, which is, you know, what is already within their sort of circle of influence. And so they tend to be very accommodating and boosting towards, you know, what's in the family.
0: Right.
1: And not without. And it takes a lot for acts to get in there. I use examples like, you know, Speed is such a, like the band Speed
0: okay.
1: that came out of Western Sydney, a really amazing DIY centric sort of hardcore punk, an amazing community around them, all of these sorts of things. And it really took Speed, you know, getting picked up for multiple international tours, going
0: yes.
1: on supports with Turnstile
0: yes.
1: around the States and Europe. And it wasn't until that really started, like to such a degree, there was such a household name that finally the music industry started to recognize them. Mm-hmm. And then I see that at a smaller scale, like for example, off air before we were talking about the Scrams scene. And
0: yes,
1: I was talking
0: please
1: about my,
0: talk about this. So amazing.
1: Yeah. So Scrams is a very loose descriptor to kind of apply to a younger generation of, you know, anything from, you know, very influenced by Midwest emo from the 90s or post-hardcore or punk or, you know, very DIY centric in its approach. And I find this a really relevant modern example where, you know, just so much success is happening in that community.
0: Yeah.
1: For example, a music festival took place earlier this year called Summer Break, and it was yes. organized by four first-time music festival organizers. They were all about 20.
0: Oh, my God.
1: And they put on this festival, and the community turned out. They sold it out 2 weeks before the event, 280 tickets. And the music industry would love to be able to sell 280 tickets to unknown bands.
0: Yes.
1: You know, they would love to be able to fill a room. Like the bar
0: yes.
1: did incredible trade over it. And I just look at that and I'm like, why isn't this in every music industry publication?
0: Right.
1: Why isn't everyone talking about this? And yet there is this, I think largely it's a lack of knowledge, but also it's a lack of curiosity about what is actually creating success
0: yes.
1: in the ecosystem at
0: yes.
1: a broader level.
0: Yes.
1: It's very much it's reinforcement of support of the existing structures
0: yeah.
1: that are well-defined, and people sort of know the personalities and the characters that exist inside that music industry ecosystem. And I worry that that just kind of limits our view of what's possible, because I actually think that the culture is evolving at a rate faster than the industry can actually keep up with, but
0: agreed.
1: They're kind of blinded by their own need for self-survival.
0: Agreed.
1: Mm. Sorry, bit of a rant there.
0: No, I didn't find it a rant at all.
1: Okay.
0: It's just, you know, very... From my experience, as I told you before, I used to work in music publishing, and I find what you're saying, it resonates very well. Obviously, that's not every music professional's experience, but I do think that that is a big part of it. A lot of the money is shrinking up, and you have a lot of outside forces that, you know, are finding ways to commodify music in a way that, you know, culture kind of just takes a backseat.
1: Yeah.
0: Where it's just like, we just have to make money.
1: Yeah.
0: And yeah, it does become very much about survival. Again, if you're just tuning in, I'm speaking to the lovely Joe Hardy from CityMusic.net. He is both director and co-founder. I am going to take a quick break and we will be right back.

0: Okay, I lied. We're having issues with the system. So yes, well then we will continue this conversation for a few more minutes and then get back to some music. But I just felt it was really important for our listeners, our community, to hear someone else from the community who's really trying to make a difference and take a stand. And in saying that, and in speaking to whoever may be listening right now, how is it that we can support you? How is it, I know that you are a nonprofit. I know you sell merch on your website and you take donations. As a community radio station, we have something called Radiothon and we do the same thing. But for somebody who may be listening and it's just like, I really believe in what you're trying to do, how is it that people can support?
1: Sure. Well, look, firstly, so already around 25% of our minimum monthly budget is supported by our community, which is amazing.
0: It is amazing.
1: We're really, and I think broadly that sits around, this is probably not a great way to solicit donations on air, but I feel like that sits around the threshold of what I'm comfortable with in terms of the weight that our community can carry. We have some philanthropic donors. We have a couple of corporate donors. We are technically in a fundraising period right now, and I've been sort of trying to navigate how it just feels like there's so much exhaustion out there.
0: Sure.
1: In terms of, you know, we see obviously 2SER struggling to get funding at the minute. Yeah, really hard to watch. We see so many great arts organizations fighting, and I feel like trying to just take more oxygen is something that I feel really conflicted about, you know, in terms of Sydney music.

0: $1,000 to the organization, which is an amazing breakthrough. Now, it's probably worth me talking a little bit about what our strategy with that is, because it's 60 hours a week to run SydneyMusic.net.
1: Right.
0: We pay everyone fairly for their labor. We think that's the right thing to do.
1: Absolutely.
0: For an organization where we can scope the amount of labor and sort of go, that's about what we need to do to do a good job. We figure that paying everyone for their time is an important way to just sort of recognize the work 100%. That goes into it. And it provides a service and it, you know, helps people. So 60 hours a week we need to run simultaneous to what the $200,000 is investing in, which is around approximately 1,100 hours of work in which we're trying to figure out whether we can create a self-sustaining model for the organization to help it to persist of its own accord. So the intention would be that we don't, after this year, need to be reliant on both government funding and we're less reliant on reader, sort of community donations.
1: Right.
0: So my hope is that, you know, maybe in the first year we can get to 50% of our minimum monthly budget being generated by our own organization.
1: Sure.
0: That would be a mix of, you know, services we can provide to the community and the ecology in general.
1: Yeah.
0: We track a lot of data on events, for example.
1: Yes.
0: We can do analysis on that.
1: Yes.
0: We can provide insight on, you know, the scope of the scene that, you know, potentially the music industry might be able to benefit from.
1: Yeah.
0: So that's, you know, it's a bit of a moonshot to sort of go, you know, okay, well, we can maybe get to 50%, you know, by the end of 12 months from now.
1: Yeah.
0: And I think that's, well, that is why the investment case that's around that funding from the New South Wales government is so distinct to what we're still trying to fundraise.
1: Right.
0: But we think that's a better way rather than just sort of, you know, trying to eke out survival across all of those very disparate sort of functions.
1: Yeah.
0: You know, actually try and give it a shot at life long term.
1: Well, that makes sense. It makes a lot of sense. And thank you for your transparency. And in speaking of transparency, I just want to let you all know as well, we did not speak about donations or that was not the, you know, I asked the question and, you know, Mr. Hardy was kind enough to answer, but there was no way that, like, coming on the show, did he even suggest that he was going to come on to talk about donations or anything like that. I just really thought it was really important for you all as a community to know that what people are dealing with. And so thank you so much for not only coming in, but for the work that you do, because I know it's a labor of love and believing so much in the community and the music community and the cultural community here that you're willing to just do your damnedest to really show
0: just
1: up.
0: Just jump in
1: and show up. And it's like, you know, there's all the time people are like, you know, be the change you want to see.
0: Mm.
1: And I think you very much represent that. And so as a music lover, as someone who, you know, volunteers my time and really cares about community radio, bands, music, all of it, just thank you so much for the work that you do.
0: Thank you.
1: Like, seriously. And if you're just tuning in again, my name is Aiko. This is Arts Monday. And I have been speaking with Joe Hardy, both director and co-founder of SydneyMusic.net. If you want to learn more about their organization, by all means, please go online and check them out. It's really worth supporting, especially coming from the standpoint of just, you know, we want the younger ones to win. We want them to be able to experience what we got to experience and how amazing culture and art used to be. And so if you can, please at least just check them out. It would really help. Okay. I don't think I'm going to get the next word from our sponsors because I think something's going on with our system for a second. So I'm going to put on some music and I will be back. Thanks for being here, Joe. I really appreciate it.
0: Thank you.
1: Okay.

So a lot going on this morning. That was Fink with Troubles What You're In off the album Distance and Time. I love a nice little moody song, and Fink does it well in spades. Great songwriting, really beautiful, sometimes melancholy, sometimes just happy. He's a really amazing singer-songwriter, and I know has a new album coming out that was just recorded in Cornwall in June, early June. So if you're into that, please check him out. Before that, you had Lupe Fiasco with my favorite ode to skateboarding with the song Kick Push off of the album Food and Liquor. You also heard Nicholas Payton and Butcher Brown collabing for the song Pursuance. A big fan of both of those artists and super happy to see them collaborating. So if you're into that, that album I believe is called Pursuance. And at the top of the set, you heard Ruti, a new artist out of the UK, with the song I'll Be Your Friend. So right now it's just a single, I'll Be Your Friend, but I do know that there is an album that is coming out this year. So please check her out. I happen to come across her music and was like, I love this. Maybe the listeners will too. Okay, I'm going to see if we can take a quick break and I'll be right back. And no, not happening. Okay, so let's get back into some music. I am going to play the Blackbirds for you. I'm a big fan of Donald Byrd and the Blackbirds, Mysterious Vibes, and a few more songs. If you're just tuning in, this is Aiko with Arts Monday. And coming up at 12 o'clock, we are going to have the lovely Chris Borton with Song For You. If you are at all into calling into a station and letting someone know that there's an artist that you would love to hear, Chris is your man. So please, by all means, feel free to call in. His show is heavily blues-based. There's always an opportunity to learn about new music. Blues rock, he plays a lot of different kinds of music that falls within the genre, and at the same time plays some other stuff too. So again, please stick around for Song For You. It is one of my favorite shows here at Eastside with one of my favorite presenters. Okay, let's get back to some music.

That was Cameroonian artist and Parisian-based artist Irma with Black Sun, an acoustic version. She's very interesting. I've been paying attention to her a lot lately and hoping to hear more from her. And if you like it, you should check her out. And before that, you heard Blackbirds with Mysterious Vibes from the album Action. My name is Aiko, and I'm broadcasting live from the Alan Slate Studio here at Eastside Radio for Arts Monday. My time is up. Up next, we have Chris Borton with Song For You. I'm going to leave you with one of the absolute best, I think, covers that has ever happened. It is Earth, Wind, and Fire's cover of The Beatles' Got to Get You Into My Life. Like I said, it is one of my all-time favorites. And while I'm here, I just want to say thank you again to Joe Hardy from SydneyMusic.net for stopping by and giving such a wonderful, thoughtful, encouraging, and open conversation about what's going on with the music culture and music here, and just showing and talking about ways that we can show up for artists here in Sydney, and especially supporting Sydney music, Melbourne music, Australian music, all of it. So again, my name is Aiko. This is Arts Monday. I will be back with you in 2 weeks. And thank you so much. If you're still here with us, thank you so much for being here. Until next time.

Good afternoon and welcome to the afternoon programming of Eastside Radio, and thank you, Ayiko, for another fascinating Arts Monday show. And I'm here now. My name's Chris Broughton, and the program is Song For You. And indeed, we'd take great pleasure in hearing from audience members. If you're hearing a song buzzing around in your head and you want to hear it on the radio, give me a call. I'll be happy to find it and play it for you. The number here is 933 1300. My name's Chris. And you can either sit back and let me play my selections for you, or you can offer me yours, and it would be a pleasure to play them for you. Let's get rolling with the Dave Brubeck Quartet, and from an album called Jazz Goes to College, his first album for Columbia Records. It was recorded in 1954 on a tour of American colleges. This particular tune, Don't Worry About Me, was from the University of Michigan, and it features Dave Brubeck on piano, Bob Bates double bass, Paul Desmond on alto, and Joe Dodge on drums. Don't Worry About Me.

Great jazz from a great jazz quartet, the Dave Brubeck Quartet. And it's a great album, Jazz Goes to College, out of 1954. Can you imagine those college students being confronted by the Brubeck Quartet playing that wonderful jazz? And Paul Desmond on alto saxophone stands out of the crowd of a wonderful quartet, including Bob Bates double bass, Dave Brubeck piano, Paul Desmond on alto, and Joe Dodge on drums. You're listening to East Side Radio, and I'm your host for the next 2 hours. My name's Chris, and this show is called Song For You, and we welcome requests. If you've got a song buzzing around in your head that you'd like to hear on air, by all means, give me a call. The number is 9331 3000. It would be my pleasure to play it for you. Or alternatively, you can sit back and let me choose the music for you, which I've done. I've got a playlist here. Happy to insert your choice, but otherwise you can just listen to my playlist. And speaking of playlists, I'm going to include some blues, and we're having a blues corner now. These blues come from Albert King and Stevie Ray Vaughan, two wonderful blues musicians. Albert King was 60 when he made this recording, and young lion Stevie Ray Vaughan was 29, and they got together and recorded this 15 minutes of jazz heaven called Blues at Sunrise from an album called In Session, recorded in 1983.

I know you've heard me play this so many times. This is that thing I recorded with Jimi Hendrix and Janis Joplin out there at the Fillmore West. Blues at Sunrise. Yeah. You remember how we used to settle down when we get tired of jumping them up and down, you know, in the club, you know? We'd back up and reach and get one from the bottom.

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About that time, Jimmy said, let's play some blues. 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That's Janis. 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Jimmy hit two or three more licks on the thing there. Do it again, I like that. Ooh-wee. Come on.

That sounds familiar.

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1: And a wonderful blues before that announcement from none other than Albert King and Stevie Ray Vaughan, a tune called Blues at Sunrise. Love that blues, and I hope you did too. Let's go on with more blues, and this time it's from Blues Rock Outfit, the Tedeschi Trucks Band.

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Oh, wonderful blues rock outfit, Tedeschi Trucks Band, Sue Tedeschi and Derek Trucks, and the song I'm Gonna Be There. Let's take one more blues number from local blues artist Alice Terry before we jump back onto the reservation and play some jazz. Here she is from her album The Fear Of with a song called These Troubled Seas. 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

Wonderful blues there, and hope you enjoyed listening to that as much as I enjoyed playing it for you. You're listening to Song For You, and I'm your host, Chris Borton. I'm with you for the next 2 hours, although some of the time's trickled away. I'm with you until 2 o'clock when the microphone will be taken over by Philosophy of Jazz. The usual presenter, Phil James, I believe, is away. But somebody will be standing in for him, never you fear. We're jumping back on the reservation now with local pianist Andrea Keller. When I say local, I mean she's Australian. I think she's lives in Melbourne, and she might originally be from Adelaide, but never mind that. Andrea Keller's on piano with an album called 13 Sketches. And she's joined by Eugene Ball on trumpet, Ian Whitehurst on tenor, Matt Clohessy on double bass, Danny Fisher on drums. And here she plays a track from the album that's called That Day. 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

Beautiful jazz indeed from the Andrea Keller Band, and a piece called That Day from the album 13 Sketches that was recorded and released at the turn of the century. Wow, that's getting to be a while ago now, the turn of the century, 26 years ago. And but beautiful music and a pleasure to play for you. Let's stay local and stay with the jazz. And, well, it's sort of local. Local jazz heroes Jamie Erlis and Paul Grabowski journeyed to the U.S. to record an album there. It's called The Burden of Memory. Jamie Erlis on sax, Paul Grabowski on piano. And they teamed up with international players Eric Harland on drums, Reuben Rogers on bass, to produce this song called And Moonbeams. And this was a track or an album released in 2022.

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1: 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I've had mine today. Have you had yours? Better get some. And before the station break, you were listening to a lovely piece called "And Moonbeams" from the album "Burden of Memory," a quartet led by Jamie Erlers on saxophone and Paul Grabowski on piano. Let's jump back onto the blues reservation now with another track from the Tedeschi Trucks Band album "Signs." It's called "Still Your Mind," and then we'll have Albert King and Stevie Ray Vaughan back again with another piece from the album "In Session." It's going to be called "Don't Lie to Me." Let's kick off with the Tedeschi Trucks Band.

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Every Friday lunchtime, from midday to 1:30. A musical stew of global flavours. The Gumbo Sessions, every Friday, from 12 to 1:30. 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

0: The Sydney Con Jazz Festival presents a big band bonanza featuring four bands across one day. Friendly Foe, a double big band, pits the Melbourne University Big Band against the Sydney Conservatorium Jazz Orchestra in an extremely rare work commissioned for the festival from one of the world's leading jazz composers, Florian Ross. Jazz big band and hip-hop will collide in Zero Times Mace, a powerful example of how jazz and hip-hop can intersect to create something urgent, intelligent, and uniquely their own, while the Australian Youth Jazz Orchestra showcases young jazz students from across the country. Don't miss the Sydney Con Jazz Festival on Sunday the 31st of May at the world-renowned Sydney Conservatory of Music. 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

Award-winning musical comedian Gillian Cosgrove is here to talk about life. 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We're living in an age of relentless productivity where every second should be optimized. 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

And I call out that last piece that was played before that primo as the Christian McBride Trio, but in fact it was the Christian McBride Big Band. And wonderful vocal there from his very own wife, and a wonderful big band we'll hear from again before the end of the show, so stay tuned for that. And Philosophy of Jazz is coming your way at the top of the hour at 2 p.m. And so don't move away from where you're tuned right now. And let's take a song now from an album produced by Diana Krall, Canada's gift to singing, songwriting and jazz piano. And a wonderful musician and pianist she is. She made an album in tribute to the Nat King Cole Trio. It's called All For You. And from it comes this piece called Baby, Ain't I Good To You, Diana Krall.

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0: And that's why we have a pure food law. How did food get in here? And everything we find is a flaw.

Oh, great music. The music of W.C. Handy, played by Louis Armstrong. You always hear the joy of performance when Louis Armstrong's playing the trumpet and leading a band, don't you? He's wonderful. And let's go back. We're reaching towards the end of Song For You. Right now we're going to play a couple more tunes. And then Philosophy of Jazz will come your way at 2 o'clock. Stay tuned for that. And let's go back to the Dave Brubeck Quartet and their album Jazz Goes to College, recorded on a college tour of the United States colleges. And here's the Dave Brubeck Quartet and a piece called I Want to Be Happy.

Oh, great music from the Dave Brubeck Quartet. Bob Bates, double bass, Dave Brubeck, piano, Paul Desmond on alto, and Joe Dodge on drums from the album Jazz Goes to College, an album recorded during a tour of the Dave Brubeck Quartet through colleges of the US. And that piece was recorded at the University of Michigan in 1954. 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I've been hosting Song For You, and do so every Monday at noon for 2 hours. It's been my pleasure to be with you, and I look forward to being with you next Monday for another edition of Song For You. And I hope you have a great week. Hope you've enjoyed listening to the music as I've enjoyed playing it for you. And Margie's bringing you Philosophy of Jazz coming your way at 2 o'clock as a sit-in for Phil James, who I'm not sure how long he's away for, but the music rolls on nevertheless. And so stay tuned for Song For You. I'm going to play you out with one more tune. This one also comes from the Christian McBride Big Band, and it's from the album Bringin' It that was released in 2017. And this piece is called Optimism. It's a wonderful piece by a large band led by bassist Christian McBride. And I hope you enjoy it. I hope you have a great week. Showers coming all through the week, apparently. Hope you're set to deal with that. And I hope you have a great week and stay safe, and be back here next Monday at noon for another edition of Song For You. Here's the Christian McBride Big Band and a piece called Optimism.

0: And that's all from Song For You, and stand by now for Philosophy of Jazz, coming your way at the top of the hour at 2 o'clock. And it's been a pleasure to be with you, Chris Burton, signing off until next Monday.
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2: A very good afternoon to you. We're not quite at 2 o'clock, but I thought we'd kick off anyway, and I can do a quick introduction while we wait for the top of the hour. Not that we have to wait for anything in particular. My name is Maggie Vidian, and I will be sitting in for Phil James for the next 3 weeks. And I used to do a very early show on a Saturday morning at 5:30, and I can say, hand on heart, this is a far more respectable time slot to be in. So very much going to enjoy being with you for the next 3 weeks. I mean, Phil is quite the quintessential knowledge of all things jazz, and I'm still finding my way. And I thought I'd spend the weekend fossicking around my old CD collection, and this is going to timestamp me somewhat, but I'm a 1980s jazz fanatic, so I'm going to very much enjoy being with you for that particular era. So I wonder what comes to mind when you think of 1980s jazz. Some of you might not have even been born that far away. I mean, goodness me, East Side began in 1983, so it's a considerable time away. So I thought we'd actually begin with one of the classic artists from the 1980s, and that's Grover Washington Jr., and this is with him from his track called DP.

Well, a little bit of sax to get us going this wet Monday afternoon. That was Grover Washington Jr. I'll give you the complete title of the track. It's actually Blues for DP, and it's from his album Then and Now. And that featured Hobie Hancock on the piano, which was absolutely marvellous. So as I mentioned, I'm going to feature lots of 80s jazz today. I spent a very wet Sunday rummaging around my CD collection and it was really hard to decide which tracks to play. I had a proliferation, that's the right word, of David Sanborn and Sada Watanabe, but Kenny G and Bob James and George Benson, and the list goes on. The 80s really did serve up some wonderful music and very much of the instrumental variety in the jazz world. So let's move on to some tinkling of the keys with Dave Grusin.

0: Dave Grusin with Nightlines from the album of the same name. And that was a very, very sort of instrumentally bouncy track, which I remember playing on my Walkman and walking around just after my Jane Fonda workout, which she was very big in the 80s, wasn't she? So was our Walkmans. And that was Dave Grusin. So it's 14 minutes past two. It's Maggie Vidian sitting in for Phil James this week on The Philosophy of Jazz. I'm scurrying around my 1980s selection of jazz music, and I hope you're enjoying it. It's a bit of everything coming up. Incidentally, on that track, David Sanborn's one of the people who's instrumental in the background. He actually featured on a lot of tracks in the 80s in his own right. He recorded a lot of CDs, but he did a lot of session work, I suppose, for other musicians as well. So it's coming up. It is 15 minutes past two. You are on Eastside FM 89.7.
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0: Right here on Eastside FM, 89.7. So we are continuing with the 80s theme. And the next track is a very well-known track from a very well-known musician. See if you can work it out.

The extraordinary Miles Davis there with Kantembe from his album Amandala. I wonder if you worked out that trumpet player who has been has longevity decade after decade, and he keeps reinventing himself. So he's very much one of the standout trumpet players in modern jazz history. And I suppose that's part of the philosophy of jazz, just a little bit of experimentation, a little bit of curiosity. And it's great to hear some of these old tracks again. So you can't really talk about the 1980s smooth jazz, as it was called then, without mentioning Kenny G. He played the soprano saxophone, and honestly, his silhouette alone became iconic during the 1980s, all that curly hair and the saxophone and that whole image. This track actually comes from the Duotones era, which launched him globally. So people either loved him or rolled their eyes, but he became one of the biggest selling instrumental artists in the world. This is Songbird.

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2: There's absolutely something for everyone on Eastside FM 89.7. I'm Maggie Vidian, filling in for Phil James on this wet old Monday, Philosophy of Jazz. It's 2:28, and I've got another hour and a half of 80s-inspired jazz for you, with maybe a little dip into the 70s or maybe just the early 90s. But that's basically I'm featuring my own private collection here because I had a good old rummage around yesterday on this wet old Sunday. In fact, I think it's going to be wet for the rest of the week, I believe. So listening to jazz, and stay with us on 89.7. Because we've got something for everyone here. So let's continue with another classic from this era, and this is Earl Klugh.

I hope you enjoyed that. That was Earl Klugh on acoustic guitar. Something incredibly calming about his music, and he sort of sits somewhere between jazz and Brazilian influences. It's quite mystic, I think. Very, very much a wet Sydney afternoon type of track. And that was Night Song from his album Night Songs. And I think it sort of captured the late night contemporary jazz sound that was becoming so popular during the 1980s. So staying with that beautifully polished West Coast contemporary jazz feel, we're now heading to pianist David Benoit.

0: David Benoit with his wonderful track My Romance. That's the Rodgers and Hart song that's been reinterpreted from his album Waiting for Spring. And that was at the late 80s, 1989, it says. And it's worth mentioning the other artists on that album. Emily Remler on guitar, Luther Hughes on bass, and Peter Erskine on drums. What a wonderful combination of musicians that are. They are, of course. Absolutely delightful. So I've got two great musicians coming up for you after we hear from our sponsor. We do a little back-to-back. But first, just listen to a station ad.
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1: That's right, you're on Eastside FM on 89.7, and I'm Maggie Vidian, keeping you company this Monday afternoon. I'll be here next Monday and the Monday after that as well, while Phil takes a well-earned break. And I'm doing a little deep dive into the 1980s jazz scene and bringing out all sorts of music I haven't heard in years. And doesn't music just take you back to places you once were? I can almost see where I was standing when some of this music has been played, so I've enjoyed doing this little trip down memory lane and putting together this playlist. And I've got two classics from the 1980s that I'm going to play back to back for you. So it's just on 2:45, and I'll be with you till 4 o'clock. We'll start with Najee.

0: Yes, the unmistakable sound of George Benson from his album Breezin, and that was This Masquerade. So technically not 1980s, I've given it honorary membership. It was the late 70s actually that came out, but it was absolutely such a great track. And I thought I could just throw it in there anyway, and I hope you enjoyed it as much as I did. And a nice long track too, so you're certainly getting a lot of music today. I've crammed in as much as I possibly can. Before that we heard Naji, who was, he is both a saxophonist and a flautist, and he was a huge name in the 80s. And I don't really actually know what happened to him, but anyway, that was a great album to dig out and give some light to. And playing time too, so it's just coming up to 3 o'clock. Where did that last hour go to? It's just gone by in a flash. So much great music. I hope you're enjoying it, this little magical mystery tour back into the 80s. And when we hear a little word from my sponsor, we're going to listen to one of the family, jazz royalty family, after this little break.
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1: 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Belgian pianist Jeff Neve will join forces with trumpeter Toos Nobel to deliver an electrifying duo performance, fusing virtuosity and raw energy in a set not to be missed. 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

Well, that definitely just sounds like it's worth going along to. Absolutely fantastic. That's next Sunday, of course. So see if you can get some tickets on that. So we are now going to move into one of the great jazz families. As I said, the royalties of jazz, the Marsalis family. And we have here Branford Marsalis on saxophone and Wynton Marsalis on trumpet. So we're going to hear from their album Trio GP with this beautiful version of A Nearness of You.

0: And that was Branford Marsalis with that beautiful ballad, The Nearest of You, from the album Trio GP. Branford, of course, is one of the great modern jazz saxophonists, bringing such warmth and space to that that music. And it's worth also mentioning his bass players, Milt Hinton, and drummer Jeff Tane Watson. Of course, his brother Winton is on that track as well. So we're going to stay with the saxophone, and we certainly have had a whole range of musical instruments featured this afternoon. And we'll be back with that in just a minute with another word from our sponsor.
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0: 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So, you know, tune in, stay tuned in. And if you can't stay tuned in, you can download us or you can jump on the World Wide Web and stream us live, of course. Thank you for joining me if you're in soggy old Sydney town. Of course, you might be listening from further afield. It's Maggie Vidian sitting in for Phil James and the Philosophy of Jazz this Monday afternoon. And I'll be with you till 4 o'clock. It is now 3:14, and so we've got another 45 minutes so of 1980s inspired music. So we're actually going to stay with the saxophone but travel across to Japan to a wonderful musician. His name's Sado Watanabe, and he was pretty prolific in the 80s. It was hard to choose which one of his albums I'd feature, so I've decided I'd just go random and do something and hope you enjoy it. So this is his album called Morning Island. It's got a wonderful picture of New York City behind it, so I'm guessing that's where he was, and the track's called Samba do Marcos.

0: So his name again, Sado Watanabe. He's a Japanese saxophonist, and that's from the album called Morning Island with the track Samba do Marcos. I thought it was terrific. Great to hear that again. I haven't heard some of these tracks in many, many years. They've been gathering dust. We don't do CDs anymore, do we? I think there was a certain time when you did something different. You downloaded or whatever. So anyway, we're with Maggie Vidian on 89.7 Eastside FM, and I'm keeping you company till 4 o'clock. It's exactly 21 minutes past. 3 on this Monday afternoon, and I hope you're enjoying the selection of music from the 80s.
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1: Thank you for joining me on this Monday afternoon. I'm Maggie Vidian, sitting in for Phil James, and I will for the next 2 weeks as well. I've still got to get my head around what I'm going to be playing next week and the week after. Today, of course, I'm playing all this 1980s, give or take, music, which has been great to resurrect. And, we're going to continue with some more of that with Lee Ritenour with his album Stolen Moments.

0: That was Lee Ritenour with his track Blue in Green from his album Stolen Moments, of course a beautiful recording, and of course he's one of the great contemporary jazz guitarists, but he was backed up by an extraordinary lineup on that album: Ernie Watts on tenor saxophone, John Petrucci on acoustic bass, Harvey Mason on drums, and Alan Bronbent on piano. So that was a fantastic, wonderful track, and very lengthy too. It was a wonderful thing to get into, very relaxing and atmospheric. So I hope you're enjoying this excursion into all things 1980s jazz. Quite a lineup of different musicians and different instruments, but all very melodic. Did have the tendency to sound a little bit like elevator music every so often, I must say, hand on heart, but there were also some really highlighting, very standout, iconic pieces as well, and we're going to hear from one of those very shortly.
1: Hair, the tribal love rock musical, lands June 6 at Theatre Royal Sydney for a strictly limited season. 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It's more than a musical, it's a cultural phenomenon. 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
0: I think I saw the original production of that. I'm sure I have those bell bottoms somewhere, but I'm sure they wouldn't do up. 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
0: So coming up next is another standout artist from the 1980s. This is Chuck Mangione. He played the flugelhorn, and he plays it extremely well. And this is from his album, Save the Night for Me.

That was Chuck Mangione with TJ's Gingerbread House from his album Save Tonight for Me. He was, of course, a great crossover jazz artist, a very recognisable warm flugelhorn sound. And I thought it was terrific, very contemporary even today. I mean, it's 40 years old. You're on Eastside FM. We're also 40 years old, and more than that, we were established in 1983. It's been a very long time for community radio, and it's a wonderful community here as well, as in fact. Now we're moving into something a little bit smoother and soulful with the wonderful Joe Sample. He is a legendary keyboard player and a founding member of the Crusaders, who in fact Randy Crawford was lead singer for. And this next track also features the unmistakable voice of Michael Franks. So this track, lean into it. It's Leading Me Back to You from the early 1990s. So a little bit out of my zone, but as I said, give or take that era. So I hope you enjoy it.

0: Joe Sample on piano, absolutely delightful, and featuring Michael Franks with Leading Me Back to You. Of course, that, as I mentioned, Joe Sample was known for the starting up the Crusaders, which was a wonderful 1980s group. I might even dig a track up before we finish and listen to that. I didn't get to listen to them on the weekend. I've listened to nearly every other thing in my collection. I've got CDs everywhere. My job today is to go and put them all back into their CD contained cases and put them away. And I'm extremely lucky, and I might not jinx myself, but in fact they've all been playing without a glitch. And considering some of the late night parties that these CDs have played at, I'm very surprised they've actually survived. So I've only got 17 minutes left, so let's hope I don't get a dodgy CD between now and then. So it's 17 minutes to four, and of course you're with Maggie Vidian sitting in for Phil James on Eastside FM 89.7. I'll have all these tracks back up online for you to listen to after the show, and I'm sure you can stream this anytime you like, which is the beauty of having us on a digital resource. So after the word from our sponsor, we head back to the Marsalis family.
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0: There is certainly a lot happening in Sydney this week, so you can't be bored. You have to go out there and pick up a gig, listen to some music, keep us tuned in between, because we've got lots of wonderful things here to listen to on Eastside FM 89.7. You're with Maggie Vidian, and it's exactly 3:45, and I'll be with you till 4 o'clock, so let's see how many more tracks from the 1980s I can fit in. I hope you're enjoying the selection of music. I really wasn't quite sure where we'd go down this rabbit hole, because I have CDs from the 70s through to about the 90s.

and a whole selection that are very haven't seen the light of day in a very long time. So it's been enjoyable having another listen to them and going down memory lane and digging up old memories and thinking back to some sentimental times as well. So I hope you're having a wonderful afternoon. If it's your birthday, a very happy birthday. Do you and your family have birthday clusters in certain months? We are a May family. We go from the 1st of May right to the 31st of May, the 15th, the 23rd, the 24th, the 25th, the 26th, the 31st. May is a big month for cake in our family. So just a small aside there, thinking about birthdays. I hope you have a very happy birthday wherever you might be. So let's get on with our next track, and I'll stop chatting to the Marsalis family, as I mentioned again, but this time to Wynton Marsalis, and from his album Marsalis Standard Time, Volume 2, Intimacy Calling.

Wynton Marsalis, Embraceable You from the album Marsalis Standard Time Volume 2, Intimacy Calling. The song itself, of course, was written by George and Ira Gershwin, one of the great American standards and absolutely beautiful style by Wynton Marsalis. I didn't get to say that he's actually both a classically trained horn player, trumpet player, as well as jazz, and he became internationally recognized as a leading jazz trumpet player, and of course, very few musicians have achieved that level of achievement in their careers. So throughout 1980s and 1990s, he was very much a defining figure in contemporary jazz. So what better person to start winding down the philosophy of jazz to us with? Boy, that has gone by so quickly. I hope you've enjoyed my rather eclectic, if not random, selection of 80s jazz. We did dip into the 70s and the 90s just a little bit, but basically the focus was on the key musicians from that era. And it was very enjoyable scope, I suppose, of musicians and instruments and vocals, and I hope you enjoyed those the 2 hours we had together. I'll be back again next Monday from 2 till 4, and while Phil is away, of course, Alan Field will be keeping you company with Drive at 4 o'clock. He'll be broadcasting from our studios in Bondi. So it was hard to choose who was going to take us out on this particular wet afternoon, and I thought one of the absolute icons in contemporary jazz, a pianist and composer and arranger, Bob James, might do us a great job doing that. So his next track is probably one of his most recognizable recordings. It's the title track from his album Touchdown, and I think Touchdown will take us to Touchdown, as it were. It'll probably take us through to 4 o'clock. So it's Maggie Vidian. Thank you for keeping me company today. I hope you're having a wonderful Monday, whatever you're doing, and geared up for a really bright and positive week, despite the Sydney showers. So all the best, and thank you for joining us on 89.7 Eastside FM. Here's Bob James.

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hello and a very good afternoon to you. This is Eastside Radio and I'm Alan Field. Welcome to Monday Drive. And thank you, Maggie, the interim presenter of the Philosophy of Jazz show. That's Phil James's program. You stole that one very well, Maggie. Well done indeed on a great selection of music. And some great research there as well. Maggie's selections will be available for your perusal at eastsidefm.org. Just look for the Philosophy of Jazz tab and they will be there in around about an hour's time or something like that. I'm broadcasting from the Bondi studio today where the weather is it's cooling down a little bit. It's now around about 21.5 degrees. That's the air temperature. The water temperature, well, that's down to around about 20.6 degrees. And that's probably the sort of weather that you want to be wearing a wetsuit in the surf. And my observation is that a lot of the casual swimmers have decided that the surf isn't quite for them today. They're probably all indoors listening to us here on Eastside Radio. And those who are in the surf, well, they're all kitted out in their wetsuits. Don't forget you can send me a text on the Monday Drive text line at any time. That's 0433 480 143. Shortly today, I'll be joined in the studio by the artist in residence here at Bondi Pavilion, and she'll explain to us where she actually resides or what an artist actually does when she's in residence, and in fact, why she's residing in the pavilion. All will be revealed shortly on the program. We'll also be joined later on by one of Australia's leading musical innovators. He's going to tell us about her extraordinary career and also about an upcoming concert, which will be for you if you're interested in groundbreaking new style of music. That's an interesting segment, and that's coming up a little bit later on in the program. If it's your birthday today, you can contact me on the Monday Drive text line. That's 0433 480 143. That way we can celebrate with you. We'll learn if you share your birthday with anyone special a little bit later on as well. We've got a novel sort of musical quiz for you today, if we get time. And we'll also look at the weather. We'll guide you through Sydney's traffic on your way home. I'll let you know what you should be paying for petrol. And we'll have some great music as well. And we're going to have a lot of fun. I hope you can stay with me for the next couple of hours, because it's all happening here on Monday Drive. This is Monday Drive.

0: Azimuth was performed by Nubian Twist to start us off there. That's a UK-based group which delivers an exuberant, genre-defying sound, and it blends jazz, afrobeat, funk, soul, hip-hop, reggae and electronic grooves, just about as many as I can remember, actually. And you heard them there mixed as a result of all of those different styles. And it was followed by Sundown by the late James Valentine. It's a warm, laid-back instrumental that glides between jazz, groove and contemporary fusion, as was the genius and elegance of James Valentine's musicianship.
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0: Time is 14 minutes past the hour. It's actually 13 minutes past the hour of four. 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

Today is the 25th of May, and it's International Missing Children's Day, a day that asks us to pause and think about something many of us would rather imagine would never happen, a child vanishing from the everyday rhythms of life. Now, for most families, the morning school run, a trip to sport, or a sleepover with friends are ordinary moments. But for some families, an ordinary day becomes divided forever into two parts, before a child disappeared and after. International Missing Children's Day is about awareness, but also compassion. In Australia, around 25,000 children are reported missing each year. The reassuring news is that the overwhelming majority are found safe and quickly, but statistics never tell the full story. Behind every report is anxiety, sleeplessness, uncertainty, and often heartbreak. And that's for parents and siblings and grandparents and friends and the whole community in many instances. Some missing children cases involve family disputes, some vulnerable young people leaving home, and other situations of exploiting or danger. Increasingly, the digital world presents new risks, with online grooming and manipulation exposing children to people and situations that no parent ever anticipated. But this day is not only about fear, it's also about responsibility and hope. It reminds us that keeping children safe is not solely the work of police or government agencies. It belongs to all of us. Parents, teachers, neighbours, sporting clubs and communities, all paying attention. It means teaching children how to stay safe, helping them understand online risks, knowing who their trusted adults are, and creating homes and communities where young people feel heard and protected. And for families still waiting for answers, today carries another message. You are not forgotten. Awareness matters, vigilance matters, but above all, kindness and support matter, because every child deserves safety and every family deserves hope. This International Missing Children's Day, perhaps the most important thing we can do is simply care and never stop looking out for one another.

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2: Where the time is 22 minutes past four, you're listening to Monday Drive. I'm Alan Field and I've got a different style of music for you now. Bukchulun Ganburgat goes by the name of Buku, and he's a Mongolian-Australian throat singer and also a Morin Kua player. Buku was granted permanent resident status in Australia in 2009 on the basis of a distinguished talent visa because of his exceptional and outstanding contribution to the arts. See what you think.

Award-winning musical comedian Gillian Cosgrove is here to talk about life. Not just her life, not just your life. Life as a concept and time as a concept. We're living in an age of relentless productivity where every second should be optimized. We're also outsourcing our questions to technology more than ever. But you know who has lived experience of being alive? Other people. 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

New data released recently by the Federal Chamber of Automotive Industries shows the new vehicle market remained pretty strong in 2025, with 1,200,000 vehicles sold nationally. The result reflects strong SUV and light commercial demand, steady growth in electrified vehicles, and continued structural decline in passenger car sales. SUVs accounted for 60.7% of all new vehicle sales, while passenger vehicles fell sharply by 22.6% year on year. Electrification gathered further momentum, led by plug-in hybrids, which recorded the strongest growth of any drivetrain, more than doubling to 53,500 units. Hybrid vehicle sales rose 15.5% to 199,000 units, reinforcing their position as the most popular low emissions choice for Australian buyers. Battery electric vehicles accounted for 8.5% of total sales, with growth continuing but at a slower pace than expected, influenced by affordability, charging access, and suitability for Australian driving conditions.

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Well, if that's not shameless promotion, I don't really know what is, but shame it was interrupted. But it is, in fact, the 25th of May, and that being the case...

Happy birthday to you. If it is your birthday, this 25th of May, you can text me on 0433 480 143 if it is your birthday so that we can celebrate with you. It's a good idea, isn't it? 0433 480 143. If it is your birthday, you share it today with Tom T. Hall. He's one of American music's most gifted storytellers, a singer-songwriter whose plain-spoken lyrics transformed everyday life into memorable songs filled with humour, wisdom, sadness and humanity. He was born in rural Kentucky and he grew up in modest circumstances, served in the US Army and worked as a radio announcer before establishing himself in Nashville as a songwriter of uncommon literary skill. Nicknamed the Storyteller, he became renowned for crafting vivid portraits of ordinary people and small-town life through songs that felt more like short stories than conventional country hits. His hits include numerous classics, including Harper Valley PTA, I Love, That's How I Got to Memphis, and The Year That Clayton Delaney Died. He was born on this day in 1936 and he died in 2021. Also born on this day, but in New York in 1921, was Hal David, the influential lyricist, celebrated for his elegant, controversial songwriting and his long creative partnership with composer Burt Bacharach. He served in the US Army during the Second World War, before building a career in music publishing and songwriting. Together with Bacharach, he created an extraordinary catalogue of sophisticated, emotionally resonant songs that defined popular music in the 1960s. And the 70s, spilt over into the 70s as well. He's the lyricist behind classics such as Raindrops Keep Falling on My Head, Walk On By, I Say a Little Prayer, What the World Needs Now Is Love became, and they all became, enduring hits for artists, including Dionne Warwick.

So happy birthday to Tom T. Hall, Hal David, and also to you, especially to Elizabeth from Maroubra. She's our Monday Drive listener who contacted us on 0433 480 143. Happy birthday, Elizabeth. I hope you have a wonderful day. The time is 4:45 here on Eastside Radio. I'm Alan Field, and this is Monday Drive.

0: Art for Art's Sake. Indeed, that, of course, is 10cc. Now, as you know, here on Eastside Radio, we love our local community. And we here at Monday Drive are especially lucky that we broadcast right here in the middle of all the action from our studio in the Bondi Pavilion. Now, the pavilion not only houses our studio, but it's also a studio for someone nominated as Artist in Residence. And I'm lucky enough to be joined today by that resident, Lana Haywood. Welcome to Monday Drive.
1: Thank you, Alan, for having me here.
0: Oh, it's a pleasure. Welcome to our small studio. It's about the same size as your studio, isn't it?
1: Probably say my studio is a bit bigger than yours, but it is still a nice studio, I'm not going to lie.
0: What, ours or yours?
1: No, yours.
0: Okay. I'm glad you're enjoying it. Well, tell us about yourself. Who are you? And how did you land up as an artist?
1: Well, who am I? I guess I could say I'm human. I guess I'm just like a local Bondi person, I would probably say, to this question. Mm-hmm. As an artist, I do more abstract contemporary art, very much not new to this. Like, I've been doing art since I was much younger than I am now, but I've recently, a few years back now, I would probably say in 2023, did go to National Art School, graduated, of course, and now
0: National Art School?
1: National Art School.
0: Where is that?
1: That's in Darlinghurst.
0: Right.
1: Yes, but I really love the area, so mm-hmm. I decided to move into that area.
0: Into the area, residentially?
1: Residentially,
0: okay,
1: yes.
0: Well, you can't have it both ways. You can't be resident there and also resident in Bondi
1: Pavilion.
0: Well, I know
1: that, but I'm also, I grew up in Bondi. Like, my whole entire childhood, I've lived in Bondi Beach.
0: So you're very much a local. What is an artist in residence? For people unfamiliar with the concept, what is an artist in residence?
1: You have to be a local to be in residency. I chose to do it because it was shown on Facebook and it was saying, you know, in big capital advertising letters, Waverley Council, Bondi Pavilion, residency program. And I thought, why not apply? Because it's there. I haven't ever done a residency before and this was my first time ever doing one and I was really excited.
0: So you applied for something you didn't quite know what it was?
1: Well, I knew what it was, but I've never done one officially before. So this was all new to me.
0: So what did you do to apply?
1: Well, I just had to write some letters into a few boxes saying in 500, 250 words who you are, what you do in your art practice, and how, you know, why this particular time period of, materials and all that jazz that you want to use.
0: What sort of support did you get? Have you got brothers and sisters and things?
1: I do have a brother, but... he didn't really support me. I just chose to do it.
0: You chose to do it, right.
1: I just chose to do it. Yeah. But he's more into the music side of things than...
0: Oh, he's a muso, is he?
1: He's a muso.
0: What does he play?
1: He is actually a DJ. He does a lot of DJing in... I think recently now he does like more Chinese laundry stuff, but he's also into doing...
0: Sorry, Chinese laundry?
1: Chinese laundry. It's a nightclub.
0: Oh, really?
1: Mm.
0: Oh, okay. I thought a Chinese laundry was where you washed your clothes.
1: Yeah, me too, but it's not. It's okay. A really cool nightclub too.
0: Whereabouts?
1: It's in Martin Place area.
0: Okay, all right. So you applied on Facebook.
1: Yes.
0: And you wrote to them and you said, I'm Lana, I'm great.
1: No, not I'm great, but more like I'm a local artist.
0: And they said...
1: And they said that, I didn't actually hear anything back for a while because I applied in December. And then I think they told me that another artist pulled out. So I got the residency because I said yes to it straight away.
0: Oh, you just got to hang in there. Why did the other one pull out?
1: I don't know why the other artist pulled
0: out.
1: Could
0: it have been because you were better?
1: Probably.
0: Probably.
1: Probably. I'm not going to lie.
0: Okay. The... One of the aims of Bondi Pavilion is to foster a collaboration between community connection, sort of like Monday Drive broadcasting from this studio in the Pavilion, and its link with you as an artist in residence also in the Pavilion. Do you feel an interaction with the community, given that your little studio there has a window out onto the courtyard here and you can see everybody walking past?
1: I did. I had a lot of people come past, mostly a lot of tourists, which was really interesting. I also had some lovely ladies from the choir come to visit my little studio in residency as well.
0: Which choir is that?
1: Oh, they have a choir here. I think it's every Monday.
0: Yes,
1: in the morning.
0: Yep.
1: Very early in the morning.
0: Yep.
1: And a lot of like mature ladies who are very good at singing come in and they sing, and they're actually very nice people.
0: Well, talking about singing, what sort of music do you like? If the slightly elderly ladies were coming in and singing to you, what would you suggest they go home and listen to, which would represent the sort of music you liked?
1: Nothing that I like, really. That I listened to a lot of that stuff when I was younger, much younger than, when I was 16. It was kind of like the songs I listened to, like that kind of soul kind of music.
0: And now?
1: And a bit more like hometown music? That kind of, is it hometown? I forgot what it's called. Is it town?
0: What about now?
1: It's like that, now I listen to more, I still listen to this similar music that I was into when I was like in my early 20s. Metal, quite a bit of metal.
0: And an example?
1: I would probably say, this is more grunge, but I would say Primus. Still like listening to Primus.
0: Primus.
1: I also listen to a bit of, it's a little bit more ravey, but that's also because I like it, The Prodigy.
0: Hang on. First things first.
1: Oh, please.
0: What do you want, Primus or Prodigy?
1: I think we should do Primus first. Why not?
0: Okay, you have to identify. What is this song called?
1: It's called Lee Van Cleef.
0: It sounds a little bit something out of Seinfeld.
1: It's a little bit, but the guys who wrote it, Primus, is actually the same guys who wrote the theme song for South Park, if people know this, and they are very weird.

0: knows watching Clint? We all like watching Clint.
1: And if the ladies from the pavilion came over and listened to that, heard that while they were, while you were doing your art, do you think they'd freak out?
2: I don't think they'll freak out, but I don't think they'll be very interested in listening to my music. I think they would probably think, what is she listening to? But you never know, maybe they like that kind of music too. I'm not too sure.
1: I wonder how long at a time it's possible to listen to Primus music for.
2: I can listen to them every day, all day, whenever. I think if I was stuck on an island, I think that would be one of my favourite bands to listen to.
1: Let's listen to a little more of them.

0: What even is Lee Van Cleef?
1: To that question.
0: Okay. I just heard Mr. Primus say it and I didn't quite catch.
1: I think that's just the name of the song, and I think it's also a character that they probably made up.
0: Okay, well, we'll leave Mr. Lee Van Cleef there. Tell us about your residency. Is this your first residency?
1: It is.
0: And are you inspired to do more?
1: I do, actually. I really loved being here in this space. It was actually fantastic, very calming, very therapeutic. I loved how there was all these different things happening around me, like the choir. Also having like the dances. There was like, I don't know if it was Latin music or, I don't know, it was just really fun to listen to.
0: Okay. What does the residency actually involve? You come in here you have fun with the elderly ladies singing songs in the pavilion next to you. What does the residency itself involve?
1: Well, it's actually, you have the studio for about 4 weeks and you have the space to do whatever artworks you want to do. I think some people choose it to do drawings. I think some people in the past have done photography. With mine, I chose to do embroidery. In my space,
0: right.
1: Or in this studio space, I chose to do work with materials, and my materials was thread and beads.
0: So is that what you have grown up doing in an art sense, or did you just make a decision? I'm an artist in residence, and on this occasion, I'm going to use thread and whatever it is you're using to create your embroidery.
1: I think in this occasion, I chose to do that because I previously have started with this particular project, and I thought I would make it bigger and make it more intense than it was, because I was using smaller fabrics, and I thought I would do a really big one this time that was like maybe 2 meters to 1 meter long instead. And it ended up working really well. It was beautifully done. I wish I had smaller hoops so I could make more circles, but unfortunately I didn't have enough embroidery hoops that were smaller. I only had big ones, so I could only use the space that I had on the material. So if it looked half finished, it was kind of meant to be like that, but it was also like I could keep going if I wanted to.
0: Right. Right. How long have you been doing this form of art?
1: Well, with this particular style, embroidery, I've been doing it for a while now, since 2016, I believe, or 2017. But I've been doing embroidery in my spare time probably since I was 12. I picked it up from just, you know, one of those terrible tapestry images that you get that are like...
0: Oh, they're great.
1: They're great. Like, I had one that was like butterflies. I've had ones that had like, you know, little horse face on it. I've had like a few little like ones with pictures, and then there were some that I had to actually do without any pictures, and they were the hard ones because it was like doing a tapestry without having an image was just like, oh, really? So that was also why I did circles, because I thought circles would be easier than drawing like a actual image.
0: And is this a hobby for you, or is it an occupation, or do you hope it'll become an occupation?
1: I hope it will become an occupation, but at the moment it feels like a little bit of a hobby, but I do it because I love it and it's fun for me. And I have done a few group exhibitions back in my past, but I've also done, I think recently, I think it was last year, I had my first solo exhibition in Melbourne, but I want to do more solo exhibitions now. Yeah.
0: Getting back to the art, do you plan it, or do you just sit down and see what materials you've got and then say, I've got enough to be able to do something?
1: I think it's more if I see the materials, it's definitely like I can make something out of this.
0: Right. Yeah. Right. So it's not inspired by music?
1: Some of it is and some of it isn't. With this particular project, when I started, it was a little bit, definitely a little bit more inspired by music. Yes.
0: Okay. And would, you mentioned earlier the Prodigy. Would they inspire you in any way?
1: They did. Oh, they have. Yes, definitely.
0: Well, in that case, we better listen to something from the Prodigy, hadn't we?
1: I think we should.

0: Now, I'm speaking with Lana Haywood, who is the artist in residence here at Bondi Pavilion, and she tells me, she tells us here that she used this sort of music as inspiration. Okay, Lana, what did this inspire you to do?
1: Well, when you're tired and you need like some motivation to keep awake, it's definitely good music to listen to. Yeah.
0: What's wrong with a coffee?
1: Coffee's good too, but sometimes you got to keep even more awake. But like, especially if I had 3 or 4 coffees in a day and then you need like some more like motivation, like The Prodigy. Like, I remember seeing them live. I think when they came out here recently, oh my God, best band I've ever seen. Like, honestly, it's just a shame. But yeah, it was a great night, and probably, yeah, I could listen to them too on an island by myself.

0: If that inspires you to do your art, then that's fabulous. I'm not sure how good I'd be at drawing to that, or if I was. I hate to think. Tell me about the artwork that you do produce, more particularly in residency. Is that for sale?
1: The one that's the circles that I did, they have to be framed first before I can sell those, I think. You can buy them without being framed too, but I think it would be nicer if they were put on circular frames.
0: It's an interesting concept, because if you do a piece of art, it's because you enjoy doing that piece of art and you like it, and then you get rid of it.
1: Mm-hmm. Well, sometimes it's like, if you have too much space at home, which is what I've got, I don't have a lot of, room, you got to kind of start thinking about, you know, letting it move on to a new home kind of thing too, Alan.
0: Yeah.
1: Because you don't want to become a little bit of a hoarder too, you know.
0: You don't want to become a hoarder, but you do get attached to your artwork, don't you?
1: Not like I do and I don't. Like some things I'm attached to, and then there are some things that I'm not super attached to. There are some things where I'm like, okay, I've seen this too many times and it's time to say goodbye.
0: Oh, wow. Mm. Is there anything that you have hanging up in your place at home which you have done which you will not sell? Because of the attachment to it?
1: I did have one attachment to this particular artwork, but I am in the process of putting it in another exhibition later on in the year.
0: Uh-huh.
1: It has already previously been in an exhibition in Woollahra, Halls Lane Gallery. There was two of them, but now it's time to let that one go too, I think.
0: Wow. Mm. Wow. Oh, gee, you get rid of, you turn them over, don't you?
1: Well, I want to. I would love to sell them. But, you know, it's also about the client industry too.
0: Yep.
1: So you got to think, you know, pricing, as well as do people love it as much as I do, you know?
0: It seems to me that your artwork is all about colour.
1: It is.
0: Yeah. Tell us about colour. What is your favourite colour and why?
1: Oh, gosh. I would probably say that I don't really have a favourite colour at this point in life. Back when I was probably younger, I would say it was purple, because, you know, purple's purple. It's a very cool colour. But now, as I get older and you see more colours, you kind of go, oh, you know what? I can't choose one today, so I'm just going to let whatever it is be my favourite colour for the day.
0: Right.
1: So if I see too much yellow in one day, then yellow becomes my favourite colour. If I see too much blue in one day, then that becomes my favourite colour. And also it depends on what my choice of colour of my nails are at this point in time too.
0: So you're kidding me, right?
1: No, I'm not. If I find nice colour in my nails, I like that colour. And always has to have a bit of sparkle, because
0: they're not purple.
1: No, not today.
0: Okay.
1: They're pink today.
0: What is Art Battle?
1: Art Battle is when a group of people decide to basically paint on canvas. It's run by two lovely people. One sec.
0: Well, while you're looking, I'm going to play some more music.
1: Yes, please do.
0: And you have to identify who this is.
1: Thank you.
0: I reckon there's a lot of the Charlie's Chocolate Factory in this.
2: Hold your breath. Make a wish.
1: Count
2: to three. Come with me and you'll be

0: Do you recognise this piece of music, Lana?
1: I do. It's Better Place by Crazy P.
0: Crazy P is a better place. Have you seen the Charlie and the Chocolate Factory?
1: I have. The old school version, of course, with what's his name? Oh, gosh.
0: Him.
1: Him.
0: Yeah.
1: Oh, what's his name? He's fantastic. He's really funny man. Usually I'm really good at films and I really love movies. Jim Wilder. That's it. Jim Wilder. Great man. He was very funny.
0: So which is a rip-off of which?
1: Oh, I think this is a rip-off of that. Like, right. I think Charlie and the Chocolate Factory came first, you know. But it is meant to be a remix of that particular song, Pure

0: Okay, so all that was to give you a little bit of thinking time to explain to us what art battle is. What is an art battle?
1: So it's basically like a competition, really. So I think at the end of the night, you get at least 250 gift card or voucher to go and spend in Eckersley's, usually. Or I think, I don't know, or it's just $200, I think. But basically, it's a group of artists. There's three rounds. And first round is one group, and then the second round is another group, and then the two groups... I think it's like five or six artists, and then another five, six artists, and then the two artists from the first and second round battle it out, and then one of those artists wins.
0: So somebody judges it, right?
1: Yes.
0: So what are the criteria?
1: Well, the judges are actually people, so they vote for their favorite.
0: I would like to think so.
1: Yes. Mm. Well, there's a group of all the people that come to visit the space, they get to vote who wins. It's basically like The Voice, but for artists.
0: Okay.
1: Or what's the other one? American Idol. That's it.
0: Okay. All right. Do you have any regrets about choosing art as something you want to pursue, as opposed to, say, I don't know, medicine or engineering or something else?
1: I would probably say I never really thought about it. I always say no, because I thought scientists and lawyers and all that were kind of like not really my kind of people. I always found them a little bit more, back in the day, not boring, but like not really my kind of cup of tea. I used to go to high school and I was just like not really interested in those kind of...
0: Right.
1: I was more into hanging out with weirdos back in the day. But now as I get older, I'm like... It turns out some of those lawyers can be kind of weird themselves, so they're actually kind of cool now.
0: Okay. All right, your residency has finished today, yesterday?
1: Finished yesterday.
0: And what's next?
1: Well, I have an exhibition in Melbourne on the 28th of July this year.
0: Is that as a result of the residency?
1: No, I applied for that last year.
0: So is it the same type of thing? It's an artist in residence. You sit in a studio.
1: Not exactly. It's actually an exhibition.
0: Wow. Mm. Do you think Melbourne is more art focused than Sydney?
1: I do. I think Sydney's like kind of like it's a bit more hard to get into the art scene in Sydney. In Melbourne, it's like it's not really easier, but it's a bit more supportive, I think, with that stuff.
0: Okay.
1: Definitely.
0: All right. Well, you've enjoyed your time as an artist in residence.
1: I have.
0: You're on your way to Melbourne for an exhibition. We wish you all the very best there. And in closing, I'm going to give you a chance to suggest one final piece of music that you might think is your style.
1: Oh, well, I will probably say... I think Primus is more my style, but in this case...
0: Oh, I'm sorry, you've had some Primus.
1: I did have some Primus, but right. I could, like I said, I could never say no to more Primus,
0: right.
1: Even though most people say Primus sucks. They don't suck. I'm going to say it.
0: Okay. Well, you can say it.
1: I'm going to say it.
0: All right. What's your other choice?
1: My other choice is going to be Ojek.
0: Say that again?
1: Ojek. O-D-J-E-K.
0: Okay, then. All right. Well, Lana Haywood... the artist in residence at Bondi Pavilion up until yesterday. Good luck with your exhibition in Melbourne, and we look forward to hearing of your successes in the future.
1: Thank you.
0: Thanks for joining me here on Monday Drive today.
1: Thank you. And this has been my first time on the radio.

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Headlining the 2026 festival, alto saxophonist Ben Van Gelder and guitarist Raina Bass is a standout must-see event. The duo is celebrated for their fearless interplay and pushing boundaries. Leading Australian visionaries such as Andrea Keller, Barney McCall and James Muller will perform alongside award-winning artists of tomorrow, featuring Lucy Clifford, Lauren Samorsis, Josh Meter Trio and more. A spectacular day of contemporary jazz. 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

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You're listening to Monday Drive. I'm Alan Field, and we're going to go to the quiz now. There is a 1976 satirical black comedy film that I want you to identify. Now, funnily, there was no specific theme music for the movie, so I can't play some theme music, but what I can play is an important musical snippet from the movie, which I'll do in just a moment. But if you can't get the name of the movie from that, there'll be a second chance. I'll have a second clue for you. But first of all, see if you can recognise the name of the movie from this clip.

0: I wonder if you were able to identify the name of the film from which that piece of music was taken, and also the stage name and the real name of the main character. Now, if you weren't able to identify it from that, here is a quick 4-second clip that might give the whole thing away to you.
1: I'm as mad as hell, and I'm not going to take this anymore!
0: I wonder if that was good enough for you to get it.
1: I'm as mad as hell, and I'm not going to take this anymore!
0: Well, the name of the film was Network, and it's a biting, darkly comic satire of television, media sensationalism, and the corporate power that proved startlingly prophetic about modern broadcasting. The film centres on a veteran television anchor, Howard Beale, and that was played by Peter Finch. Facing dismissal due to poor ratings, Beale suffers an on-air breakdown and announces he will kill himself during a future broadcast. But instead of removing him, the network executives exploit his emotional instability, turning him into the mad prophet of the airwaves. His furious populist rants, including that famous call you just heard, "I'm as mad as hell and I'm not going to take this anymore," unexpectedly attracted huge audiences. The film won 4 Academy Awards, including Best Actor for Peter Finch. That was a posthumous award, I might add. And it's widely regarded as one of the greatest cinema satires of all time. Absolutely wonderful.
2: This is the news headlines for the 23rd of May. There have been numerous reports coming in nationwide of unusual avian activity. Reports include large numbers of birds flocking above towns and cities, causing obstruction and even damage. There is no official government statement on the phenomena, but households are being advised to keep windows, doors, and chimneys closed for the safety of children, the elderly, and the vulnerable. Citizens are advised to follow instructions, and please call your state emergency services number if not for them.
3: The Birds, presented by Belvoir Street Theatre and featuring Paula Arundel, on stage from the 16th of May to the 14th of June. Eastside Radio sponsor.
0: Now, talking about the news, I think it's probably appropriate that we have some mad news headlines, don't you think? Let's have a listen to some Monday Drive quirky news. And this is a ripper piece of news. A cormorant in Bremen, that's in Germany, stunned staff after repeatedly pecking at a hospital emergency entrance, as if asking for help. Firefighters arrived and rescued the injured bird, which was later treated. Locals described the scene as almost intentional, though experts say it was likely an instinct-driven behaviour. Isn't that a great story? Meanwhile, astronomers noted an unusual lunar cycle where May features 2 full moons, the second known as a blue moon. While not visually blue, the phenomenon only occurs every few years due to calendar alignment. Stargazers worldwide are preparing for rare night sky viewing conditions towards the end of May, which is right now. A strange unidentified aerial object was reported moving rapidly over parts of Western Canada, prompting speculation online. Witnesses described unusual light patterns and silent movement, while no official explanation has been confirmed. The incident quickly spread across social media as another entry in the ongoing wave of unexplained sky sightings. A loose parrot caused chaos at a cafe in Seoul after repeatedly stealing and drinking customers' coffee. Police were eventually called to capture the bird, which had become a local nuisance by targeting drinks left on tables. The incident went viral as an example of unexpectedly clever animal behaviour. Whether it was unexpectedly clever or just the poor thing was thirsty, we'll never really know. And news in Australia, in one of the most extreme surf feats ever recorded here, pro surfers Anthony Walsh and Dylan Graves successfully rode a powerful tidal rapid in the remote Kimberley region of Western Australia. The wave was created by extreme tidal forces funneling through a uniquely shaped seabed, producing what surfers described as a moving earthquake of water. The expedition took years of planning and required careful coordination with local traditional owners due to the extreme remoteness, crocodile presence, and unpredictable currents. One surfer was held underwater for nearly 40 seconds after a wipeout, but he continued and he returned to tell the story, I guess. A bizarre and tragic chain of events unfolded off the New South Wales north coast when a recreational yacht struck a breakwall near Ballina in heavy seas. Marine Rescue New South Wales volunteers launched a response, but their rescue vessel capsized while crossing the bar, leading to the deaths of three people, including two rescuers. The incident has been described as one of the most unusual double disaster marine emergencies in recent years, where rescuers became victims during the attempts they made to save others. Investigations are ongoing into weather, sea conditions, and operational decisions at the time. We're going to have just a little look now at a few events that are on in Sydney. 29th, 30th of May, which of course is in the next few days, and you will have heard this promoted here on Eastside Radio. The award-winning musical comedian Gillian Cosgriff brings her witty, heartfelt cabaret show live. It's called Life O' Life, and that's coming to Bondi. You can expect sharp storytelling, clever songs, and observations on modern life delivered with humour and warmth. Cosgriff is known for blending comedy with musicianship, making this ideal for audiences wanting something theatrical but light-hearted. And it's great fun, and it's a night out near the beach. That's right here at the Pavilion. On the 27th, we have Wallara Life, and that is at the Wallara Library at Double Bay, and it's a community choir gathering, celebrating singing and performance in a relaxed atmosphere. While participatory, audiences are welcome to enjoy uplifting contemporary and classic repertoire in an intimate setting, a cheerful local cultural event in the heart of Double Bay. Now, here are a couple of rippers, I reckon. Also at Wallara Library, an engaging science entertainment event featuring interactive demonstrations exploring light, optics, and visual perception. Now, this display is designed for younger audiences, but it's fun for curious minds generally, blending education with hands-on spectacle. That's called Teen Physics Playground, Light and Vision. And here's another ripper. This one's at the Royal Randwick Racecourse on the 28th to the 30th of May. It's Higher School Certificate and Career Expo 2026. And it's, although education focused, this large scale expo has a lively exhibition atmosphere with presentations, demonstrations, and interactive displays. It's good for senior students and parents looking for an engaging day out while exploring future pathways. That's the HSC and Careers Expo 2026 at Royal Randwick Racecourse on the 28th to the 30th of this month.

0: yesterday. Trying to get on the other side of town.
1: They call it Stormy Monday.

Okay, let's have a bit of a look at the weather for the rest of the week. And it's going to be pretty much the same for the rest of the week as it was today. And you can expect a maximum of around about 22 degrees every day. And you can also expect showers every day during the week until we meet again next Monday. That's something between 21 and 22 degrees and showers every day. They're light showers, but they're showers nonetheless. And you may choose to take a raincoat or an umbrella to work with you. As far as the traffic is concerned, I haven't got too much to report to you. At Reevesby, Milperra Road, just past Edgar Street, there is a car crash involving a pedestrian, and one of three eastbound lanes is closed. Be careful as you pass that spot. That's Milperra Road, just past Edgar Street at Reevesby. At Cabramatta, on Cabramatta Road West at Allador Avenue, there's a crash involving three vehicles and one of three eastbound lanes is closed. At Warunga, a car has broken down on the North Connects approaching Pacific Highway and one of two northbound lanes is closed. And at Strathfield, Liverpool Road at Prentice Lane, there is some emergency road work going on there. So you need to exercise a little bit of caution. Now it's 31 minutes past five, and if you're on your way home and you're thinking of getting petrol, the petrol price this week is much the same as it was around about this time last week, and that is 91 E10 unleaded petrol is at It's $1.86.5. Although having said that, in the eastern suburbs, it seems to be more around the $1.87.9. But apparently across Sydney, the average price, $1.86.3.

0: Well, The Oracle is a concert to be staged by the Ensemble Offspring at the Nielsen at ACO on the Pier on Wednesday the 3rd of June. That's next week. The concert will feature the Australian premiere of a work by renowned composer Tansy Davies, The Lost Science. The work is an imaginary journey into the Earth's interior, dwelling in a space between the Earth's surface as we know it and older geophysical layers of it. We hear voices of the Earth speak out about her structure and of the pains of the transformation she's undertaking right now. There's heaps more in the concert as well. And to tell us just a little bit more about it, I'm extraordinarily privileged today to be joined by Claire Edwards, OAM, who is the Ensemble Offspring's Artistic Director and its CEO. What an honour. Claire Edwards, welcome to Monday Drive.
1: Thanks for having me, Alan.
0: Oh, look, it's a very great pleasure. I appreciate you being available because I know you're extraordinarily busy. But before we get into the Ensemble Offspring, I'd like to spend just a couple of minutes introducing you to our audience, because not only are you the Artistic Director and CEO of Ensemble Offspring, but you're its founder as well. Now, that was back in 1995. Tell us about how and why you formed the Ensemble.
1: I'm actually a founding member. So I played in the first concert, but the Ensemble was actually founded by two wonderful friends and colleagues of mine, Matthew Shlomovitz and Damien Ricketson, and they were both composers. And so they really just wanted to get their music played. And so they kind of put the word out at the Sydney Conservatorium, you know, who's into playing weird and wacky music by young composers. And I was one of those people. And I guess that was sort of, it's many ensembles have started this way. And I think what's unusual about Ensemble Offspring is that we have stood the test of time. We turned 30 last year. And while we're a very different ensemble, of course, to 30 years ago, the same kind of mission and vision, I guess, is really important to us.
0: Yes, the words weird and wacky took me a little bit by surprise, because we're talking to Claire Edwards here, aren't we? Claire Edwards, OAM, Australia's Australia's Sorceress of Percussion.
1: Yeah, but I, you know, for anyone who does know my work or has seen me play in a concert, whether it's solo or chamber music or a concerto, you know, that if they liked it, which I really hope they did, it's because the music that I play does tend to be not the kind of status quo. So it's music that's often written in our lifetime. It's music that's relevant. It's music that I think is exciting and sounds different. And that's exactly what the Oracle is kind of celebrating as well.
0: But you are a percussionist of Australia, of international standing. How on earth did you get into percussion? You started learning piano at 5 years of age, didn't you? Didn't you like it?
1: Yeah. No, I loved piano.
0: Well, what went wrong?
1: Nothing went wrong, but it was still my favourite instrument, or, you know, my main instrument until I studied at the Sydney Conservatorium after I finished high school. And so I was an extremely committed piano player, and I think I was quite good too, but I felt lonely playing by myself, and so that's how I got into percussion. I joined the Sydney school's wind band, and kind of the rest is history. I mean, I didn't have lessons during high school. I was kind of a self-taught percussionist, but yeah, I have always loved playing with other people, making chamber music, and I'm still a soloist as well, of course, but percussion just really piqued my interest and tickled my fancy, because it can be anything and everything, and I think I love that about percussion. It's very freeing.
0: Well, there are a lot of people who would interpret percussion as kettle drums or just banging on things. But I want to play something, a short piece here. This is you.

0: Now, do you recognise that piece?
1: I do. I actually played that piece just exactly a week ago at the State Library for a little concert there. So, yes, I know it very well.
0: Janaba.
1: Yep, Janaba for marimba and guitar, that version is, by Ross Edwards.
0: By Ross Edwards, indeed. It is It is not your typical percussion impression, is it? It's not the sort of thing, if I mention to somebody that you're a percussionist, it's not the sort of thing you'd imagine. It's sweet, it's delicate, it's very precise.
1: Yeah, the marimba is an amazing instrument. It's very mellow, it's woody, but it's also rich. And a lot of people will comment, like, I didn't, you know that the marimba could sound like that. There's quite, you know, a vast array of sounds that it can make as well. And it's also very visual and very physical because it's so big. It's, you know, for me to play from low to high, I have to reach and kind of jump almost. And so people often comment on that too. And again, in the concert with Ensemble Offspring, that's something that Kate Moore's percussion

0: composers that I'm just so passionate about taking to as many people as possible.
1: But it wasn't always so, was it? For example, which was more satisfying, your role hosting Play School or as a panelist on Spicks and Specs?
0: Well, I don't know. Spicks and Specs is very fun and we won.
1: Oop, so we've just lost you, I think. Are you there?
0: Yes, I'm here.
1: I think we're having a little trouble hearing you. Just stand by one moment if you wouldn't mind. All right, are you try again. I think we've lost you. Are you there?
0: I'm here.
1: Oh, there you are.
0: I'm here. Okay. Yeah, are you?
1: Yep.
0: You can hear me?
1: Yep. thank goodness.
0: I was just saying Spicks and Specs was very fun and my team won. And so it was a whole lot of hilarity and, you know, to feel like a bit of a star for a moment to be on the telly. But Play School was much more challenging because I actually had to memorize lines and kind of do things, I guess, that actors do. And I found that challenge really satisfying.
1: Yeah. Yeah. You're a percussion teacher now at the Sydney Conservatory of Music, where you in fact learnt a lot of your music background. Are there any up and coming female percussionists who are inspired by your achievements? Because we don't see many, do we?
0: No, I'm always surprised at how few people choose my path because, I mean, it's not the usual path, is it? The usual path is to go and join an orchestra That's where musicians, you know, they get their security and I understand why they would choose that. But for me, the idea of that is just so, I don't know, I just think there's so many more things that we can do as percussionists. And so I do love it that, for example, my old student, Nikki Johnson, she's actually playing in the Oracle as well.
1: Right.
0: And she's a brilliant young percussionist who is really passionate about the music that Ensemble Offspring plays. So, you know, she's one to watch out for. And if people come to the Oracle, they can see Nikki play as well.
1: We could spend an entire program talking about you, but we should aim a little bit more at the Offspring, I suspect, and the concert.
0: Yes.
1: Tell us what's in store for us at this concert called The Oracle. Why is it called The Oracle?
0: Well, Kate's percussion concerto is called Storm Oratory. And when she was sort of talking to me about her inspiration, which is the elements and the storms and this idea of like how it kind of is a spiritual thing in a way and how you feel it very deeply. And in a way, I'm the oracle of that sort of thing. So I am the person who through my music is being the storm and is telling the story and is being the elements. And so I guess that's how we kind of settled on that title and all of the music in the concert, like you described, Tansy Davies' new piece, Lost Science, that's about the earth and elements and this idea of kind of going deep into the earth and what that might sound like. And so all the pieces are equally inspired by, you know, looking back to the past, something elemental, but making sounds that sound current and now.
1: I described that Lost Science piece earlier as an imaginary journey into the Earth's interior. Is that how you see it?
0: That piece?
1: Yeah. Lost Science.
0: Yeah, definitely. That piece sounds really kind of dirgy and messy, and the way she's sort of created, you know, the way all of the instruments, because of course Ensemble Offspring is not just a percussion group, it's lots of different instrumental combinations. So that piece has bass clarinet and flute and violin and cello and electronics as well, and it just sounds to me like so different and so kind of curious, the sound world that Tansy has created for that piece.
1: Let's listen to a little bit of it now.

0: earth talking and growing and growing pains and everything else, hasn't it?
1: Yes, definitely.
0: How to breathe underwater, I'd describe it as somewhat intoxicating. Would you describe that as an intoxicating piece of music?
1: Yeah, it's, I mean, Christopher Sorone, he's an American composer, and he's very much of the minimal tradition, which is kind of like the music of Steve Reich and Philip Glass.
0: Mm-hmm.
1: And so through repetition and this kind of gradual building, which is also a technique that Kate Moore uses, the other composer in the concert, he sort of, I guess, yeah, suggests that feeling of kind of suffocation. But to me, it's also euphoric. So maybe it's not like just all the bad and awful things of drowning, for example, but seeing it more as a kind of positive, you know, finding the light kind of experience.
0: Here's a little bit of that. I must admit, I was holding my breath, actually. It encouraged me to hold my breath when I was listening to it. I'm not quite sure if that's the aim, but it certainly did it. Rose of roses, flower of flowers.
1: Yeah, that's Kate's quartet, which you played at the beginning of the segment, actually.
0: That's right, I did.
1: And we actually premiered that piece in Brooklyn last May at a festival there in New York. And Kate was inspired with this piece by a very old Spanish song. And so in a way, this piece is kind of, you know, I was talking about elemental forces and looking back with inspirations from the past. And so this piece actually really does sound almost like early music, but then she kind of has these little moments which make us realize, no, it's not actually early music. It's music written by a living composer now, but it's just sort of a tipping one's hat, I guess, to that style.
0: The nightingale, pierced by a rose thorn, stings itself to death.
1: Yes.
0: That's a bit bizarre, don't you think?
1: Well, it's an old story.
0: It's a great art form. Here it is. Just listen to a little bit of it.

0: Kate Moore. We're going to get on to listen to a little bit of the Storm Oratory in just a few minutes. But before we do, the concert is Wednesday of next week, I understand.
1: Mm-hmm.
0: And it's on at the ACO. Now, what's it called?
1: ACO on the pier down at Walsh Bay.
0: And it's a great little venue too, isn't it?
1: Oh, it's great. We love playing there. I mean, it's just a beautiful size. It's really intimate. The sound is amazing. There's not a bad seat in the house. So, yes, it's a really beautiful spot.
0: Okay. And tickets are available from where?
1: The Ensemble Offspring website, ensembleoffspring.com, and, yeah, you'll find them straight away. We don't have many tickets left, so people will have to get in fast, but you won't regret it. I can tell you that right now.
0: Well, I know we won't regret it. There are some wonderful pieces of music there, and it's exciting stuff too. I hesitate to use those two adjectives you used at the beginning, because it's great experimental, but it's very scientific music as well.
1: Well, yes, I'm not saying that this music is weird and wacky. I'm just saying that the composers who started Ensemble Offspring 30 years ago maybe put it to us that way. But yes, that's not a way that I like to describe the music that we play, because there's so much to it, but it's also not cerebral, you know, like a lot of people think, oh, well, I don't know anything about that music, so how can I understand it? But for me, it's about how does it make you feel? Like, what does it make you feel? What does it make you think of? Where does it make you go, you know? And I think for me, that's what's so exciting about whatever we want to call it, art, music, contemporary classical music, music of our time.
0: I think it's going to be absolutely wonderful. And if there are tickets left, I would encourage my listeners to make some urgent moves to get hold of them. It's only Wednesday next week. It's coming up very quickly. And in thanking you for being with us today, Claire Edwards, who is the founder and artistic director and CEO of Ensemble Offspring, I want to play some of the Storm Oratory that you mentioned, because it's you again. This version is not. This is
1: yes, it is me. I'm the only one who's ever played it. I did it. I did the world premiere in Amsterdam about a month ago with a group called Het Muziek.
0: Okay.
1: Yeah.
0: Claire Edwards, thank you for joining us here on Monday Drive today. I appreciate your time, and have a great time at the concert.
1: Thanks, Alan.

Well, if you want percussion, you've certainly got it there, and you'll have heaps more at that concert next Wednesday. But we are approaching the end of Monday Drive, and thanks go to my guest today, Lana Haywood, who is the artist in residence at the Bondi Pavilion, whom you actually you can't visit. Her residency finished yesterday. Claire Edwards, OAM, co-founder, CEO and artistic director of the Ensemble Offspring, and an extraordinary Australian icon of female percussionists. 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Thank you for being here with me today. I look forward to being with you again next Monday between 4 and 6 p.m. And indeed, I will be with you this Friday for Friday Drive. 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I'm Alan Field. Bye for now.

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0: Yeah.
1: Welcome back to Breaking Waves, folks. I'm with Jack Carroll. How you going, Jack?
0: Good, good, good.
1: Bit of Neil Young to get you going?
0: Yes, yes. I like a bit of Neil Young.
1: He's good.
0: Yeah, no, very good, very good. Actually, I think I've heard you on your little program, which I do thank you very much for letting me be on your own wireless program. We got Jack
1: on the weather report, keeping people informed if they need an umbrella or not. How's your week been, Jack?
0: Good, good, good. I hope you had everybody had a nice, safe and fabulous Easter. It's all good. I was down in around near Orange, south. It's nice, lovely wine district. Gets very hot, 45 degrees. Doesn't get very dewy there when it gets hot compared to Sydney.
1: Speaking of a good time, we're going to talk a little bit about Sydney's nightlife. Now, over the past couple of years, what can you tell me about what's been happening in the Harbour City after dark? Because for a while, it felt like the city had developed a reputation for wanting everyone in bed by 8 o'clock.
0: I know. It's all with this bloody, state government. State governments with same thing with the road, with the Great Western Highway roads. They're not getting enough attention out there. Same with the nightlife. Go out there, go nuts, spend in the nighttime economy. But do you think, folks, with this Breaking Waves article, I thought I'll mention about the nightlife. They said, across the nighttime economy, it is lower than average, of course, over COVID, but, coming out, and of course, during the hit on, with the King's Cross City lockdown, which my friends were in protesting, trying to get it up and running. But since then, it's the nighttime economy is now worth $110 billion a year.
1: Is that with a B?
0: With a B, with a capital B. Well, not a capital B.
1: Capital B in bold and underlined.
0: Capital B.
1: $110 billion.
0: Yes.
1: Oh, my. That's crazy.
0: Yes.
1: It's a lot of money.
0: Crazy.
1: It's like almost, that's enough. I could survive on $110 billion. If you gave me that offer, I'd go,
0: crazy.
1: I can deal with that.
0: Yes, yes.
1: So people are actually spending money out there, or are they? Or are they just, it's more of a case of everyone wandering around with one drink and a strong sense of financial anxiety?
0: Probably a bit of both, spending down the barrel, because you got the people coming in from the western suburbs, Newcastle and the like. Just come in. Go to your local government LGAs, Penrith or
1: Newcastle, right. Goes off. Newcastle, I tell you, I don't think that Newcastle people are coming to Sydney for nightlife. There's a bit of action up there.
0: Yeah. And
1: the Star Hotel.
0: The Star Hotel. Just be careful on the pokies. Yes, you need a slot in your membership card. And unfortunately, that's right.
1: Nevertheless, we're going to jump into some of the famous venues that are no longer with us, that you walk by and you may see its dilapidated building, or you may not. It may be a hairdresser and you go, oh, my God, that was another place. One of those places is the Hopetoun Hotel in Surry Hills. What can you tell me about it, Jack?
0: Not the Hopetoun, not the Hampton, the Hopetoun.
1: Hopetoun.
0: It's based in Surry Hills. And by the way, talk to your local MPs and say, you know, get these things up and running, or just go bang for your buck and go nuts, just like my friend did from Dubbo, like run the little disability bus run, her husband was just came down to a local general store called Finn's Old Store in Canowindra. And the husband said, the wife said, oh gosh, we've got to buy this, bang. And that's a bit like, you know, the Hopetoun town could be yours in that little story.
1: Well, the building itself dates back to, before we get to state MPs, we could go back in time to 1836 is when it became kind of a structure, but it then became a beloved by bands, especially in the 1990s. It built a reputation as an intimate, slightly scruffy, deeply adored live venue where major Australian and international acts all squeezed onto the tiny stage. So, who can you name some of these superstars?
0: Which is, oh my god, Wolf Mother, Powderfinger went out on to just south of Canowindra, which believe it or not, Cowra, a nice little wine district. And they did a Powderfinger concert down there March 4th. Look it up, the year, which I do apologise. And then our good old Paul Kelly, the Whitlams, the Spider Bait, the Chemical Brothers played there, which is a ridiculously rolling in, rolling out pub. And then it shut in 2009. After noise complaints, fines, and it has recently been replaced. Noise complaints came in back in into the 2017 Act, which specifically restrictions of noise complaint on December 1, 1992, recently verbally forms abuse boost nighttime entertainment came into effect in 2020 for altering the entertainment noise complaints managed.
1: Sounds binding.
0: Oh yes, very binding. Very binding. Tip of the tongue.
1: Very like binding.
0: Bit of a fun fact there, but anyway.
1: I think that's the least fun fact I've ever heard.
0: Yeah.
1: The legislation.
0: I just quickly looked it up. Like during the day, like it's just ridiculous. Oh, ring-a-ding-ding. Your noise complaint.
1: Eastside Radio Legal Office, what can I help you with? Hello, you're speaking with Hugh at Eastside Legal.
0: Oh, I'm sorry.
1: Eastside and Associates.
0: I know. Sorry, getting a bit too
1: political. What about Checkers? That's another one that's got a hallowed history.
0: Checkers, not the British PM's residential estate in the UK.
1: Is that what it's called?
0: Checkers.
1: Their version of Kirribilli House, Checkers. Yes. More of a chess person.
0: Boom.
1: Can you tell me about it?
0: Checkers is basically old Sydney trying very hard to Lock Ridiculously Dangerous International All at Once all began in the 1950s in the basement of the Strand Arcade before moving to 79 Goulburn Street. By the way, you can do your own Google research. it's all a bit of fun fact, and it's by the 1960s. It has had built a reputation as one of the city's nightclubs, which is Dictionary of Sydney's noting its colourful, often notorious clientele.
1: So this wasn't a pub with a sticky carpet and someone murdering my way in the corner?
0: Oh, no, yes, no. Chequers was a full-blown cabaret venue. Cabarets, there's a lot of cabarets, a few cabarets around today, and all that jazz. Your notes describe it is stating more than 500 punters, which is on, like, I'm just picturing that on the main street of the Cross. It's crazy. But anyway, that's another statistic. It actually took about an hour, like a half an hour to get to King's Cross Hotel, to the Potts Point Hotel. It's crazy.
1: Just walking through the mass.
0: Yeah.
1: Did you say meet? But you probably got bumped into an old friend and had a chat and had a coffee.
0: Yeah. And I got the
1: That's incredible. But you're a bit of a nightlife regular, Jack. You're a bit of a jazz aficionado. You're out on the scene listening to the musicians. You got your finger on the pulse of the arts.
0: I don't know how I do it. I really don't know how I do it. Oh my God, how did he know that? Oh my God. Yes.
1: Is that what you're saying, or people saying about you?
0: If people know me, about me, yes.
1: People know you, they know.
0: Oh yes. Oh yeah. That's right. Yeah, just look me up, and like I don't know about any of you guys. Like, they want to do like a 24-hour. They've been saying this, a 24-hour transport train, you know, to keep everybody safe. You know, if it's a bit of a bat and ball, good. Actually, I've been there to that hotel.
1: What's a bat and ball?
0: Cricket, you know. Oh. You know, they might have a late barbecue, watch cricket, and then get munted. you probably heard that from Kerry O'Keefe, aka Skull. On a hot summer dewy day. There's other, like, it's great to get out there, just drink in moderation. And by the way, down south, don't forget the Shire. And now we got Frank Sinatra, which actually used to play down at the old Arocca Room. He just came in and
1: the piano down there has been touched by Frank.
0: Yes. He used to go to the old Bourbon and Beefsteak, sadly no longer there at the Cross at the and he just traveled down the first jazz bar that there is, which is down at the Arocco Room opposite O'Malley's. Normally goes off on a Friday, Saturday, occasionally on a Sunday, which is good. But look, you know, of course, he does it my way, you know.
1: Well, that's right. We've done this show our way.
0: Yes.
1: Thanks, Jack. Yes. Absolute fun belter of an episode.
0: Bit of an off. bit of an off script, but anyway.
1: And we had fun. See you next week.
0: Yes, and if you don't hear me, please leave a note. Bye-bye.

0: mates. He hurries for cover and he cringes in fear.
1: Alrighty.
0: It's no place for a dog.
1: Hey DJ.
2: Hey, how's it going?
1: Yeah, good. How are you?
2: Yeah, I'm good, mate.
1: Do you like that song?
2: Oh, I love that song.
1: And old what do you reckon it's called?
2: The first time in his life, why he's gone home. I don't know, first time in his life? I don't know. His darling
1: wife. That was, it's a shame the chorus wasn't
2: it's
1: on.
2: It's called A Pub With No Beer?
1: That's
2: Slim,
1: right.
2: Slim Dusty.
1: Oh my, how did you know that?
2: Oh, it's just on the brain.
1: Yeah, yeah, yeah, yeah. You're just you're like a library of information.
2: Yeah.
1: You are a DJ. DJ the DJ.
2: Yeah, that's me.
1: You're listening to Breaking Waves, and we're going to be talking about the history of Sydney pubs today. Are you a bit of a pub fanatic?
2: Yeah, I am. Are you?
1: Sometimes. It's a nice place to spend a Sunday afternoon.
2: Exactly.
1: Watching the rugby league.
2: Yeah.
1: Pubs feel so tied to the Australian identity, DJ. But where does the history of the public house really begin for Sydney?
2: Well, Hugh, Sydney's first pub started appearing in the early 1800s, not long after the first fleet arrived. At first, they were pretty rough and ready places where convicts, sailors, and soldiers could get a drink, rest, and probably exchange a bit of gossip as well. Over time, those early drinking houses became more organized, with official licenses and more permanent buildings. So the pub quickly became much more than somewhere to grab a beer. It became one of the centerpieces of colonial life.
1: And when we talk about these hallowed institutions, I think I've said that word twice so far, so that's enough of hallowed, three times. When we talk about them, the Lord Nelson comes up every time as this institution that is famous for drinking and revelry.
2: That's right. The Lord Nelson Hotel at Millers Point is one of Sydney's great pub landmarks. It was built in the 1830s from local sandstone and has been serving people since 1842. It's known as the oldest working licensed hotel in Sydney, which is a pretty extraordinary claim. And because it has stayed open and operating for such a long time, it's often talked about as one of the oldest continuing pubs in Australia. What makes it special is that it still holds onto so much of its old character. Its heritage listed, it has survived huge changes in the city, and it stands there almost like a living link to colonial Sydney. You can walk in for a drink, but you're also stepping into history.
1: Have you ever been to the Lord Nelson?
2: No, I haven't.
1: We should go. I've been. It's incredible.
2: Yeah?
1: It's like old, very old.
2: Does it get busy there? Or?
1: You can see the you know, when they had the they would smash into the sandstone with the little chisels and stuff. It's marked everywhere, and you know.
2: Yeah.
1: Do you like Miller's Point?
2: Yeah, I do. Yeah,
1: it's beautiful.
2: Yeah, it is.
1: Historic.
2: Yeah.
1: Just architecture is very nice. Feels like you're walking in a time machine.
2: Yeah, exactly.
1: But we're gonna save the time machine for later. Let's stay in the past now. Another really interesting part of the kind of history of Sydney pubs also is the concept of the rum currency. What exactly was going on there?
2: It really is one of the great strange chapters of Australian history. In the early years of New South Wales, there was a big shortage of proper coin, so people often had to rely on barter, promissory notes, and alcohol, especially rum. To get things done, rum became so widely used in trade that people started talking about a rum currency. If you controlled rum, you had power, so merchants, military officers, and other key figures in the colonial could get serious influence by controlling its supply. It tells you a lot about how fragile and improvised the early economy really was.
1: So alcohol wasn't just for drinking, it was part of the whole system.
2: Exactly, and one of the best examples of that is the Rum Hospital. Sydney needed a new hospital in the early 19th century, but the government did not want to pay for it directly. So Governor Lachlan Macquarie made a deal with three businessmen. In return for building the hospital, they got a limited monopoly on importing spirits. That's why it became known as a rum hospital. It was built between 1811 and 1816 on Macquarie Street. and is a perfect Sydney story, really public infrastructure. Alcohol, commerce, and colonial improvisation all mixed together. It shows just how deeply pubs, grog, and trade were woven in the life of the city.
1: Wow. Have you, Macquarie Street's a funny one, because have you seen the Rum Hospital?
2: No, I haven't.
1: Right at the top of Martin Place there, it's right at the hill, top of the hill, because there's Parliament, State Parliament, and then the Rum Hospital.
2: Yeah, I've never seen it.
1: You've never seen it?
2: No.
1: Head up there. And then I mentioned the time machine earlier.
2: That's right.
1: I think, do you want to get in it? Because we're gonna jump forward for about 100 and something years now. Are you ready?
2: Good. I'm ready. Yeah, let's do it.
1: We're in. Opening the door. Step on in there, DJ. You in? You comfortable?
2: Yeah, I'm comfortable.
1: All right, let's hold on. He's holding the table, for ladies and gentlemen. Are you ready? It only works if you make some time machine sound effects.
2: Oh yeah.
1: Here we are. We've jumped 150 years like that. But I tell you, we've still got a fantastic radio script in front of us. What about the 6 o'clock swill? It's like a term that you hear. It's like an old-timey term. And, you know, it's like something you might hear if you're in a rotary or something, people talking about it. What was that all about?
2: That's right. The 6 o'clock swill refers to the rush to drink as much beer as possible before pubs shut at 6 p.m. In New South Wales, 6 o'clock closing came in after a 1916 referendum during World War I. There was a strong temperance movement at the time and a lot of public concern about drunkenness. So earlier closing was sold as a kind of moral and social reform, but what was meant to be a wartime measure didn't just disappear. It stuck around, and by 1923, it had been made permanent.
1: So instead of making drinking culture more restrained, it kind of did the opposite, is that right?
2: Exactly. It compressed it. Workers would finish for the day and pile into the pub, and then there was this frantic race to drink before closing time. Instead of a relaxed evening at the pub, you got packed bars, beer going down at speed, noise, sweat, and this very particular pressure. Sydney pubs were even physically reshaped for it. In some places, billiard tables and dartboards were taken out just to make more room for the crowds. Historians also connect 6 o'clock closing to the rise of illegal after-hours drinking, what people called sly grog, especially in places like King's Cross. So the swill didn't kill drinking culture at all. If anything, it helped create one of the most famous and chaotic chapters in Australian pub history.
1: Wow. Maybe if we had a real time machine, we could actually go and check out one of these. I wouldn't mind check out a sly grog place.
2: Yeah, exactly.
1: Sounds pretty cool.
2: Yeah, it does.
1: Sounds
2: yeah.
1: like a hidden entrance, you know, the secret password.
2: Yeah.
1: If you had a sly grog establishment, what would you have as your secret password to enter? What's a funny...
2: secret password?
1: Yeah.
2: I don't know. Sly Grog?
1: Sly Grog.
2: Yeah.
1: Who are you here to see, sir?
2: The Sly Grog man.
1: All right. I guess you're coming right in. I assume that's how they do it, you know?
2: Yeah, exactly.
1: You got to knock 3 times.
2: Yeah.
1: But like you've got to, you know, half a beat in between and then you finish on 2 fast ones and then they let you in.
2: Exactly.
1: Maybe. That's how I assume. Not that I know anything about Sly. You know, I don't want to incriminate myself.
2: Yeah.
1: That would be a disaster. That's so interesting, all this interesting stuff. So basically, we've laid out that the Sydney pub is not just a kind of, you know, what it can and has become, you know. What's your opinion? Let's get, you know, open line number, call in with your hot takes. What do you think about the current pub at the moment, the rules and the regulations? Do you think they're good?
2: Yeah, I think they're good.
1: You think they're good?
2: Yeah.
1: Well, there you go. No need to get fired up, folks. The rules are good.
2: Exactly.
1: No, they are. I guess they're... Have you... I don't know. Are you a bit of a power... Do you go out? Do you revel? Are you a reveler?
2: Oh, no. Are you?
1: No, not really. I've got to be here and get Breaking Waves to air.
2: Exactly.
1: It's pretty good.
2: Yeah.
1: That's what gets me excited.
2: Yeah, can't complain.
1: I'm not complaining.
2: Yeah.
1: So I think it's time to say goodbye. Have you got any closing remarks?
2: Oh, no.
1: You don't?
2: No.
1: Okay. Well, I guess we're gonna play you out on There's a Tear in My Beer by Hank Williams Jr. Do you like him?
2: Never heard of him.
1: Never heard of him. Well, he's pretty damn... He's all right.

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It's a pleasure to have you with me tonight. This is a pre-record. I'm recording from the Lolo studio here with my partner in crime, Nenad Radic, and our dog, Frankie, who's snoring. So I'm really sorry if you can hear that in the background. You are tuned to Planet Romanistan, and each week on the program, I share music from across the Romani diaspora, and yeah, all the different clans. Romani culture is made up of different clans, and the clans also have trades, and the Romani Shell are from the UK, and they are very skilled at vado building and painting, like those beautiful, you know, gypsy wagons you see that are intricately coloured and carved. They're from the Romani Shell clan in the UK. They're also really good horse traders. And then there's the Sinti and the Manouche. Sinti are from Germany. Manouche is from France. And they do Manouche and Sinti gypsy Romani swing, so that amazing kind of jazz swing that you hear that was made famous by Django Reinhardt, that kind of thing. The Dom and the Lom are the names of the clan from the Middle East, and they're amazing traders, and they have their own Middle Eastern flavored dance and music and crafts. The Kale are the clan from Spain, renowned for infusing flamenco with the beauty and fire that they infuse it with. The Caldarash from Romania and Eastern Europe, copper and steel and amazing violinists, cimbalom players, accordion, actually everything, brass as well. And also the Lovari from Central Europe, and amazing musicians as well with their own styles of music. And they too were famed for their horse dealing. All entrepreneurs as well. Romani people are the original entrepreneurs, the original tiny house inventors. And yes, okay, and on with the show. So we're going to start with Yulia Kazakova, who is a Slovak singer. She's a rising voice in Central European Romani music. Rooted in her Roma and Slovak heritage, she brings fresh energy to traditional songs while honouring their history. Her album, Manusha, is what we're going to hear some tracks from tonight. Manusha means people, humans, in the Romani or Romanes language. And yeah, she blends heartfelt vocals with acoustic arrangements, carrying the spirit of the Romani village gatherings into contemporary settings. Yulia's warm, clear voice bridges generations, making her a vibrant ambassador for Slovak Roma culture on today's world music scene. We'll play three tracks from her Manusha album, starting with Jai Devlale.

been listening to Yulia Gazakova and some tracks from her album Manusha. Next up on Planet Romanistan, we're going to hear Electric Balkan Jazz Club. They're a high-voltage fusion of Balkan folk and modern jazz, led by multi-instrumentalists and improvisers. The group blends fiery brass lines, asymmetrical Balkan rhythms and jazz harmony into dance-driven soundscapes. Their music moves from smoky club grooves to festival-ready anthems, honouring the traditions of Serbia, Macedonia and beyond. We're going to hear Opa Tsupa from their album Electric Balkan Dogs.

a nice

Radio 89.7 FM, and you're listening to Planet Romanistan. We just heard a whole bunch of tracks from Electric Balkan Jazz Club from their album Electric Balkan Dogs. Fantastic, diverse, fabulous arrangements. Hope you enjoyed that. Next up, we're going to hear Özkapats, and they're a French collective dedicated to the soulful music of the Roma from the Carpathian Mountains, blending heartfelt Romani ballads, fiery dance tunes with French chanson flair. They bring the warmth of the campfire and the pulse of the village dance to the stage, singing in the Romanesque language, in French and other languages of the road. Özkapats carry the living spirit of Central and Eastern European Roma traditions. We're going to hear from their album Le Roi Jetan, and we're going to hear Dade Daye.

0: thanks so much for joining me on Planet Romanistan tonight. From the top, we heard Benny Lalaru with Hora Armenia. Then we heard Dejan Matic King with their track Transportocolo. Then we heard Orchestra Fratilor ad Havov, and they are a brothers orchestra, an orchestra of brothers from Moldova, the masters of Romanian and Moldovan folk. Their instrumentation is violin, accordion, cymbalom, brass, and they play dazzling auras. They do lyrical ballads and Roma-inflected party tunes. Okay, up next we're going to hear from Gypsy Casual. They're a Romanian outfit mixing traditional Roma melodies with modern beats and high-energy pop. Their music keeps one foot in the mahala and the other one in a street party. We're going to hear, first up, Tutti Frutti, a live session.
1: Am și o idee. Vreau să cântăm ceva. Iată și mie, domnul.

You're enjoying tonight's show on Eastside Radio 89.7 FM. We've just been listening to Gajodilo. They're a favourite in our household at the moment, named after the phrase meaning crazy non-Roma. So in Romani culture, there's Romani people, and then every other race is Gajo, Gajje, which is non-Roma. So this is crazy non-Romani person. And they're a Greek band reviving the golden age of gypsy jazz, inspired by Django Reinhardt and also the melodies of Greek folk. So they're playing traditional folk, Greek folk tunes in a Manouche gypsy Romani style. And yeah, with Mediterranean warmth. And they kind of have a Parisian cafe elegance and seaside taverna charm about them. We heard a few tracks from their fab album, Manouche de Grec, Volume 2. Next up on Planet Romanistan, we're going to hear Potito, born Antonio Vargas Cortés in Seville, in Spain. Potito is one of flamenco's most gifted contemporary singers. Rising to fame as a teenager in the 90s, he quickly earned respect for his deep, soulful delivery and mastery of cante hondo, which is the deep song of flamenco. Influenced by Cameron de la Isla, Potito blends tradition with modern expression, keeping flamenco's raw emotion alive.

0: joining me tonight on Planet Romanistan. We have heard from Capulo Tajeres with his track Camarón, and we heard Serkan Çağrı, who is from Kirşan in Turkey, and he is an incredible clarinet player who began playing it under the age of 7 with his musical father as his guide. He holds a PhD in performance studies, and his inventive style blends Balkan Greek jazz and Romani influences with a bit of funk thrown in. Thank you so much for being with us tonight on Planet Romanistan with me, Sarah Bedak, celebrating the music and the culture of Romani people everywhere, celebrating Romani music pride and stories shared from my heart to yours. And please join me each Monday, each and every Monday, 6:30 to 8 p.m. here on Eastside Radio for Planet Romanistan. I am going to leave you with Robert Soko and Della Dapp. And yeah, until then, sastimasa tai baktasa.
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My name is Neil Maccabee, and I'll be your host this evening on Spirit House. So I hope you had a great weekend, and I'll give you an idea of what's in store for this evening's show. I started with a track called Time Machine by Adalbert von Dayen. It's on an album, his third album, called Atmosphere. Was released in 1980. As you might have guessed, Adalbert was a Berlin-based German musician, composer, painter, and a graphic artist. His music was inspired by pop, Berlin school electronic music, and Pink Floyd. So tonight, Spirit House is really going to be about a kind of subgenre of electronic music. It's kosmische music, or cosmic music, and that's going to be generally the theme for this evening, with a couple of diversions, but that's generally the theme. Now, what was kosmische music? It's a genre of the 70s, appeared in the 70s in Germany, and it made extensive use of synthesizers, and there are often themes related to space and otherworldliness, hence the cosmic element. I've got tracks lined up from, they are mainly German bands or artists from the 70s and into the 80s. So we're going to have some fun with that. Let me give you some names. Tonight you're going to hear from Bernd Kistenmacher, Thomas Dinger, Kraftwerk, Harold Grosskopf, Rheingold, Möbius and Planck, Otto, Gunter Schickert, Heindling, Reichmann, Harold Grosskopf, and La Dusseldorf, and I can't leave out Cluster and Harmonia as well. They did some collaborations with Eno, so I've got some tracks from those guys, and if I've got time, I'll also throw in a track from Neu. Let's get started on this. So the next track, I'm going to talk about the record label as well. It's quite important. Sky Records. You're going to hear lots of tracks from that label, which it was really the one that put this stuff out there and had some success in the 70s and 80s. So next up, I've got an artist, German electronic musician and producer called Bernd Kistenmacher, and he released an album in 1986 called Head Visions. It was his second album, and I wanted to give you a track. It's called Quitting Time, and then after that you're going to hear from Thomas Dinger.

Kraftwerk and a track called Kometen Melody 2. Comet Melody 2. That's on their fourth studio album, Autobahn, released in 1974. And it was the kind of the first sighting of their truly sort of electronic pop sounds with synthesizers and drum machines. Before that, they were a bit more kind of a bit more krautrock in their ways. But that was a great track on side two of Autobahn. Now, the track before that I played you was by Thomas Dinger, who was the younger brother of Klaus Dinger, and the track is called For You, and it's from an album that he released in 1982 called For Me on the Telefunken label. Thomas worked with Klaus when Klaus had the band Neu. He was involved in the recording of the last album that they made. I think that's Neu 75. And then he went on to form with his brother Klaus La Dusseldorf in 1975. Unfortunately, Thomas died in 2002, just at the age of 49. Before that, you heard Bernd Kistenmacher and a track called Quitting Time. Bernd is a German musician and producer, and his speciality is cosmic synthscapes, and especially during the 80s he was putting out quite a few albums. I played you a track from his second album, Head Visions. It was released in 1986 on the Cosmic Sounds label. So tonight Spirit House is really about cosmic music from Germany, a subgenre of electronic music that was prevalent in the 70s and 80s, but there's still bands putting out music in that kind of vein. I think I might have one or two, maybe a track lined up a bit later, but anyway, let's get on with the show. The next track I've got is by a guy who was a German drummer, I should say, still in the living, keyboard player and a composer. His name is Harold Grosskopf, and in the 70s, he joined a krautrock band called Wallenstein. Then he got pretty bored of them at some point in the mid-70s and just left. Then joined a band called Ashra in the early 80s, and then became part of a German new wave band, Lili Berlin. Then finally went solo and put out a lot of good stuff, which this track called Eve on the Hill is from his 1986 album, Ocean Heart.

Schritt vor uns und Flug zugleich.

Service erhält mir Blumen auf. 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

Ja, det är det.

0: allow conquering. But mainly because by suppressing all nature in their that Glasova's husband and defector of the United States, they were able to...
1: That's a track entitled News by Moebius and Planck, and it appeared on the 1980 album Rastakraut Pasta. Now, Dieter Moebius was a Berlin-based electro musician, and both of these guys, and Connie Planck was a German producer and sound engineer. They're both kind of legends in these 70s and 80s German music scene. And in fact, they're just legends, I think, really, because especially Connie Planck, because he worked with so many bands, starting with Kraftwerk's early albums, but then went on to produce at his legendary studio bands such as Neu, Cluster, Ashrar Temple, Guru, and then into the 80s he was working with Devo, Ultravox, Joy Division, Eurythmics, need I go on? So, Connie Planck, yes. Very important guy. Before that, I played Harmonia and Eno. No, I didn't. I played Rheingold, a German new wave band. I know that's not strictly cosmic music, but I think that track was kind of in that groove. And that track was called Bright Future, and it appeared on their album Distance, which came out in 1984. And then before that, you did hear Harmonia and Eno, a track called Obad, released on an album called Tracks and Traces originally in 1997, then reissued in 2009 with extra bits and pieces. And then I think even more recently, there's a 6-disc box set, Complete Works, available for your delectation. Harmonia were a West German musical supergroup formed by members of Cluster and Neu. And Brian Eno, he's a very important figure in the whole ambient electronic kind of genre. So I don't think I need to say too much about him. And I did actually have another track right at the top there by a German drummer, keyboard player and composer, Harald Groskopf. And that track was called Eve on the Hill. And he released that in 1986 on an album called Ocean Heart. I think I mentioned, I gave you a little background to him. Anyway, you're listening to Spirit House on East Side. And tonight is really just about German, mainly cosmic music, but there are a few other little bits and pieces to throw in there, such as the next track I have, which is by an outfit, a duo called Otto. They're on the excellent Bureau B label, which is really responsible for keeping a lot of this older electronic stuff out there on by doing reissues, remasters, and putting stuff online as well. But anyway, Bureau B have definitely moved into more contemporary electronic artists. So yes, this is a track called A Red Carpet by Otto.

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That track's entitled Weite Welt, or English translation, Wide World, and it's by... Hang on, I've just faded myself out. I should be fading the music out. Come on. Handling, which is more or less a solo project of Hans-Jürgen Buchner, because he does all the studio work, and he has a live band with five other musicians, but it's really his project. And that track appeared on his 1986 album Meuterei, meaning mutiny, released by Polydor Records. And the track I played before that was Pulse by Günter Schickert. And Günter was a German musician. He died last December. And he put out lots of solo works during the 80s. But that track called Pulse was from his 1979 album Überfällig on Sky Records. Überfällig is overdue. And then I did play you something quite contemporary by a group called Otto. That was a track called Red Carpet, and it's on their 2019 album Over the Top Orchestra. Now, at 9:30, you'll be hearing from Listening Space. In the meantime, it's me, Neil Maccabee, looking after you. So tonight is all about German cosmic music, or variations on the theme, anyway. So the next track I have is by Reichmann, or better known as Wolfgang Reichmann. He played in a couple of bands with Michael Rotter and Wolfgang Fleur, who would later form Neu and Kraftwerk, respectively. Reichmann was working on solo projects, and he, in 1977, completed an album called Wunderbar, and it was issued on, again, Sky Records. Unfortunately, he didn't live long enough to see the album's release, because in 78 he was stabbed in a random act of violence. Wow. Okay, anyway, the album is pretty good, so I'm going to play you Weltweit, which is worldwide, and then after that you're going to hear from Harold Groskopf again.

That's another track by Harold Grosskopf, and that track was called Emphasis. It's on his 1980 debut album, Synthesist, and I was getting definitely channeling Kraftwerk in there somewhere. Maybe Trans Europe Express, a track on that album by the Werkers. Anyway, so before that, you also heard Reichmann. With a track called Weltweit, which is worldwide, and that appeared on Wolfgang Reichmann's album Wunderbar, his only solo album, which was released in 1978. All right, so you've been listening to Spirit House. My name is Neil Maccabee. Coming up next is Michael with Listening Space, and so that means we have just one song left for you to listen to. Thank you so much for listening this evening. James is back next week, and he'll be here for a few weeks. So that'll be something to look forward to. Put that in your diary. What have I got? The last track I've got for you in this kind of German roundup of 70s and 80s cosmic music by a band called La Dusseldorf. Not strictly cosmic, more a kind of motoric. But it'll do for me. They were a German krautrock band formed in 1975 by Klaus Dinger, formerly of Neu, and his brother Thomas Dinger, who you heard from earlier. And the third member was Hans Lamp. Now, they released a string of successful albums during the late 70s and early 80s and were considered highly influential by none other than Brian Eno and David Bowie, amongst others, of course. So anyway, I've picked a track from their album Viva that came out in 1978. To close the show, it's called Rainita, and just leaves me enough time to say thank you very much for listening. I hope you have a lovely week, and I'll speak to you again soon. Bye.

0: Eastside Radio would like to acknowledge the traditional custodians of the land in which we broadcast, the Gadigal, the Bidjigal, and the Birrabirragul. Pay respects to Elders past, present, and emerging. Always was, always will be, Aboriginal land.
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Okay. Starting off a little differently, that was Marissa Anderson, American guitarist, toured here only a month or 6 weeks or so ago, played at 21 Shepherd Street, Marrickville, and has since then put out a new album, The Anthology of Un-American Folk Music, and we heard a track from that. You are tuned into Listening Space. Welcome aboard. On air every Monday night at 9:30 for 90 minutes of experimental, exploratory and improvised music. First up, thanks to Neil for another great episode of Spirit House. Really enjoyed hearing the German cosmic music of the 70s and 80s. And Spirit House will be back on air next Monday at 8 p.m. You are, of course, tuned in to Eastside Radio, 89.7 FM, or you could be listening online at eastsidefm.org. My name's Michael Fisher. I'm broadcasting out of the Alan Slate studio in the Paddington Town Hall on Gadigal land. Coming up, played a bit from this album, a few of us here on Listening Space. It's been a bit of a program fave. Came out late last year. By Alexandra Spence. The album's called Your Whistle, Tales of Landscape. Really beautiful album if you get the chance. This is the opening track.

And you're tuned into Listening Space here on Eastside Radio 89.7 FM. First up, we heard Alexandra Spence with the track from her album Your Whistle Tells of Landscape. Following that, local duo Warm Currency, Moss Hopkins and Mary McDougall. Now, that's from an album of theirs called Petals from 2 years ago. I have a feeling they're playing shortly. I just can't find the date. I'm sure I saw on emus.space that Warm Currency are playing soon. But maybe I just imagined that, but I'm sure they will play soon enough. And that's a good cue for me to say, get on to emus.space if you haven't already. Gig guide for all left of centre music performances in Sydney, sort of database resource that Sydney's been, well, had been lacking for a long time. So it's fantastic, it's out there. You won't believe the amount of good stuff happening. So just Google Emu Space and get yourself on their mailing list. You get a weekly email with everything coming up, which leads me to something that is coming up tomorrow night, in fact, Tuesday the 26th of May at Stadium Rockdale. Ira Hadzik, Berlin artist, who in addition to playing that show is playing actually a fair few times through June. So there are a few chances to see her. She'll also be at the aforementioned 21 Shepherd Street in June. So do check that out on Emu Space if you're interested. I'll just read a little bit of the bio. Ira Hadzik is a Berlin-based sound artist with a background in cultural anthropology. Her practice unfolds at the intersections of improvisation, composition, and introspection. Ira will present subtle sonic explanations weaving gong drones that invite deep embodied listening and explore the physicality of sound.

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Time is 20 past 10. I'll be with you till 11. First up there, Berlin artist Ira Hadzik from her album Hard Boiled Friction, currently playing in, well, about to start some dates in Sydney. Get onto Emuse Space to get all of those dates. I'm not sure about the rest of the country, but there's definitely a few in Sydney in the next few weeks. Following that, Believe, the title track from their album from last year called Spirits of the Dead Are Watching. It's also a bit of a favourite on this program. It's been played a bit. Believe have a new album coming out next month or the month after. I'm sure we'll get to that in time. But they are also playing this week as part of the Vivid Festival, outdoors in the Rocks, in the Rocks Square, for free. You can't argue with that. Between 5:30 and 8:30 on Thursdays. So, yeah, check them out if you get a chance, but they will be playing around in other shows too, coming up. Okay. Now, one artist who played last night was Oren Ambarchi, first time back playing in town for quite some time. It's at the Opera House, no less, for part of Vivid. I was not there for various reasons, unfortunately. I wish I was. And you can still catch him for our out-of-town listeners. He's in Melbourne at the Corner Hotel in Richmond on May 27, as well as gigs in Brisbane and Fremantle. So I'm going to play an old track from Oren. This goes back to 2002. Collaboration with Johan Bertling, the bass player who he still plays with in Ghosted. But in this collaboration, he's on harmonium with Oren on guitar, recorded in Sweden in 2002. It's called My Days Are Darker Than Your Nights. Bit of a Lou Reed reference there for the train spotters. It's a long, long track, so we're not going to play all of it, but we'll hear some.

Welcome back. Now, for those of you who were listening about half an hour ago and heard me introduce that track by Oren Ambachi and Johan Bertling, I did mention it was a long track and I was only going to play an excerpt from it. But I reneged on that comment. We've just heard the whole thing. Because I was enjoying it so much down here in the Alan Slate studio in the Paddington Town Hall at Eastside Radio, I just couldn't take it off. And I hope some of you enjoyed it as well. Actually, I hope a lot of you did. And if you didn't, you're probably not listening anymore anyway. You are on Listening Space on Eastside Radio, 89.7 FM. Getting up to 12 minutes to 11, which means that Radio Clash will be on in 12 minutes' time. Listening Space will be back next Monday at 9:30. Got a couple of more tracks to go, though. Don't forget, if you've liked anything you've heard, you can get on to eastsidefm.org/listeningspace and listen back to tonight's program or any of the last 8 programs, as well as checking out the track list. A few weeks ago, I played a new release from the New York sound artist cellist Lila Baudray in collaboration with Carly Malone. Album is called Music for Intersecting Pieces. And we're going to hear another.

And we are coming to the close of Listening Space for another week. My name is Michael Fisher. It's been good being with you as always. I'll be back in a few weeks and one of the other Listening Space team will be with you next Monday at 9:30. Radio Clash will be coming on at 11 o'clock. And stay tuned to Eastside. Finish off tonight with a track from Hand to Earth, their fantastic album of last year, Narrowana. And this track is Narrowana Part 1.

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0: Yes, welcome back to Radio Clash. You're here for a very special episode. Well, firstly, thank you, Listening Space, for another amazing episode of Listening Space. But you're here tonight for a very special episode of Radio Clash, the Godzilla episode.
1: Oh.
0: Yeah.
1: Boom, boom, boom, boom.
0: Is that your Godzilla impression?
1: Yeah, Godzilla walking.
2: Godzilla himself actually just walked into the studio.
1: Yeah, yeah. He's here to talk with us.
0: We're joined also, here by, Dr. Sabine O'Leary, who's an expert in Godzilla studies.
2: Yeah. Did my PhD.
0: PhD?
2: Mm-hmm.
1: Yeah.
0: Fantastic.
1: Fantastic.
0: Yeah, she's going to join us today and talk all things Godzilla.
1: Yeah.
0: I personally am really scared of Godzilla.
1: I personally am really fond of Godzilla.
2: Yeah, he's not a bad guy, Alfie.
1: Yeah, he's...
0: He's
1: just misunderstood.
0: Misunderstood? Sabine, what has Godzilla ever done anything nice?
2: Godzilla, he actually defeated... a group of terrorists called the Red Bamboo Terrorists. And let me just consult my notes. That was in 1966. Godzilla and Mothra teamed up to save the Lecce Island citizens from the Red Bamboo Terrorist Group.
0: Wow. That's amazing.
1: That is amazing.
2: And in the same... In the same actual event, he also saved them from a big crustacean called Ibira.
1: Wow. That's, yeah. And this really happened.
2: This really happened,
0: it's
2: guys.
0: It's very interesting.
2: Yeah.
1: Wow.
0: Well, I always just thought of Godzilla as the guy who like flattened all the cities.
1: Yeah.
0: I mean, there were a few incidents during the 20th century where massive cities were flattened by Godzilla. And
2: who needs them? Cities.
1: Yeah, right. And that's just what the media want you to think about it.
0: You
1: got to like develop a little bit of critical thinking about the whole thing and realize that it might be a good thing.
0: Yeah.
1: Him flattening.
2: Thanks, Colin. Yeah.
0: Well, yes.
1: we've just left him speechless.
0: Yeah,
1: we owned him.
0: I've got to prep a few more questions. So in the meantime, I reckon we listen to some music. First up tonight, I'm going to play the new release by West Side Cowboy. They've got an album coming out. This is the first single from it, I believe. It's called Kickstones, in brackets, The Boys. Enjoy!

0: 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It's both affordable and accessible. 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
1: I am just a mockingbird,
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4: 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And yes. What episode is it tonight?
3: It's the Godzilla episode.
4: Oh, my God.
3: My name is Alfie. This guy across from me is Marlon. Hi. And we're also joined by Dr. Sabine O'Leary.
4: Yes.
3: I'm here to talk about Godzilla. I have a Godzilla question for you, Sabine.
5: Oh, throw it at me.
3: So I've heard from many eyewitness accounts and news reports that Godzilla is quite big. How big is Godzilla actually in real life?
5: Well, so in 1954, he was like 50 feet tall. But then Tokyo got a bit bigger and he also did get bigger too.
4: Wow. Oh, yeah. It's like a fish in a pond.
3: Yeah.
4: You know?
3: He had to get bigger to destroy bigger Tokyo.
5: Mm-hmm, yeah, mm-hmm, yeah, exactly.
3: Interesting.
5: He got to like almost 300 feet currently, I think.
3: That's crazy. That's okay. Really big. That's like way bigger than I expected.
5: Yeah.
4: Yeah.
3: Pretty how many, big. That's... How many people standing on top of each other is that?
5: That's
3: 150 people standing on top of each other.
5: That's a lot of people standing on top
4: of each other. 150 people.
5: Do you think if like 100...
3: No, I don't think it is.
4: That's like not much at all. That's not even like a building.
3: Here's a math question for the general public. How many people is 600 feet in 500... How tall is it?
5: 300
3: feet.
4: Oh, 300 feet.
5: Maybe, I think 150 people would easily make that.
4: It's 50 That's people. Like if two people, there's no way he's only 50 people tall. That's crazy.
5: So if we got 50 people.
3: Well, think about this. Average person, what, maybe 6 foot tall? times 100 equals 600.
4: Half that.
3: But 50 people.
4: That's like nothing. That's not even a building, bro.
3: That's heaps of people. Think about 50 people. That would be really big.
5: I'm not thinking about it.
3: That would be really, really tall.
4: No. I don't know, man.
3: Anyways, have you got any Godzilla questions, Marlon?
4: I've got did a little research and did you know that Godzilla is from the Japanese word Gojira, which is
5: a gorilla and a whale.
4: Yeah, Gorira and Kujira, which is gorilla and whale. So
5: he was maybe originally gonna be a gorilla whale.
4: Yeah, can you believe that?
3: No, I can't.
4: Apparently they named, and there was another theory that just one of the guys who worked in like the producer's studio was just really big and his name was Gojira. And then they were like, we'll just name it after him. But that's not true.
3: That's
5: producer's studio, what do you mean? It's not a movie, it was real life.
4: Biography. The news station.
3: Yeah. Anyways, what song did you just play for us, Dr.
5: That was Coxcomb Red by Jason Molina with his little project Songs Ohio, which I think was just him and a bunch of rotating musicians. But that was off his album The Lioness, which came out in the year 2000.
3: Fantastic.
4: Yeah.
5: Did you like it?
4: Yes. Oh, yeah, I did like it, yeah. Been meaning to get around to this album. So. Oh.
5: Now you're one step closer.
4: And before that, I played Go For The Night, which is by an artist called Narosta Steele, a.k.a. Stephen Hall, the Scottish artist. And that was from his 2014 album called Cool Fire, which is actually a live recording of a concert he did in a gay club in Taipei.
3: Fantastic.
4: In 1999. And throughout the live concert, he shouts out Arthur Russell. And I was like, oh, that's nice. He's like a little fanboy. Arthur Russell was his neighbor and produced all the music that you hear in the album, which I only found out just then. So
3: that's awesome.
4: Yeah.
3: All right. And at the top there, you heard West Side Cowboy with a track called Kick Stones.
4: Ooh.
3: That was their new single, BTW. Anyways, BTWs. Let's push on with some more music. Marlon?
4: Yeah. Up next, I'm playing the new album, a track from the new album by the New Zealand band called School Fair. This is an album which came out 3 days ago on May 22nd called Unexpected Violence. And it's called, this track is In Boredom, You Shoot Your Gun.
3: And we'll hear it shortly. once I press play.

0: And welcome back to Radio Clash. How are you?
1: Yeah, I'm good.
0: It's 11:31 here on Eastside Radio 89.7 FM.
1: Yeah.
0: You just heard a bit of Nico Case with K.D. Lang and Laura Veers. That was from their like little group album that they did together in 2016 called Case/Lang/Veers.
2: I love K.D. Lang.
0: Yes.
2: Sorry for interrupting you there, Alfie. Just had to say that.
1: I don't know K.D. Lang. So.
0: That song was called Best Kept Secret.
2: And was it before that? Was Sisters before that?
1: Yes.
2: Yeah, I played Sisters by the Australian band The Church, which I'm sure you guys all know.
0: Yes, indeed.
2: And that debuted as a track on their EP Too Fast For You, which was July 1981.
1: Oh.
2: Yes.
1: July 1981.
0: Good gazing.
1: And before that, I played In Boredom You Shoot Your Gun by the Kiwi band School Fair from their new album, which released a few days ago, called Unexpected Violence.
2: Oh, I didn't expect that.
0: You expected it?
2: I didn't
1: expect it. Oh,
0: you didn't
1: expect it. It is unexpected.
0: You know, what I didn't expect?
1: What?
0: In 1968, Godzilla killed almost 27 million people.
2: Oh.
1: Pretty good.
2: 1968?
0: Yeah.
2: Okay, well, in 1971, Godzilla fought Hedorah, the smog monster, which did a lot for pollution and climate change for the world. So,
1: yeah.
2: But I think of how many lives that he saved.
0: Yeah. In the future as well. You make a really good point.
1: The smog monster.
0: He probably saved all of humanity by doing that.
2: Yeah, I think so.
1: Well, and then I heard in 2004, he actually was invited to Hollywood and he got a star on the Hollywood Walk of Fame.
2: Yeah.
1: For all the work he's done.
0: Really?
1: Yeah, so.
0: He also destroyed New York in 2004 as well. For like the 1 millionth time, I think.
2: Yeah, I didn't see much of Godzilla after he moved to America.
1: Yeah, that's all like, that's just what the media wants you to think.
0: We don't hear much from over the pond.
1: Over the pond, yeah.
0: Yeah.
1: But do you know about Gamera?
2: Gamera, the lizard guy?
1: Yeah, yeah. He's trying so hard to be Godzilla.
2: He wants to be Godzilla.
1: He wants to be Godzilla so bad, bro.
2: He's the first guy to fight Godzilla, maybe.
1: Really?
2: Oh, no. That was a different lizard guy. I think he's fought multiple lizard guys. Mm.
1: Yeah, yeah. But Godzilla always wins.
2: Yeah, right? Of course.
0: Yeah.
1: Phew.
0: You don't realize like how many big like monsters there are out there. Like there's so many massive monsters.
1: Yeah.
2: Especially on Monsters Planet.
1: Especially
2: that's
1: on
2: where
1: our planet.
2: That's where Godzilla.
0: Monsters Planet?
2: It's called Planet Monsters, I think.
0: Nice.
2: Oh. Yeah.
0: That's a good name for a planet that's
2: That's where
0: monsters.
2: Godzilla went and had his son.
0: Yeah.
2: Yeah.
1: Manila.
0: Godzilla has a son?
2: He has a son and his name is Manila and he teamed up with a schoolboy to teach kids how to deal with bullying.
1: Oh,
0: that's really nice.
1: I think we're hearing Manila's song soon as well.
2: Are we? Oh.
1: Not next, but coming up.
2: I'm so excited.
1: Stay tuned for that.
0: Yeah. Speaking of, we do have a Godzilla song coming up.
2: Oh, which one is this?
0: This one is called Frigate March, I think you've chosen.
2: Oh, yes. Well, this is by the original Godzilla composer.
1: Oh, okay.
2: Akira Ikufube.
0: Yes.
2: And I think you guys will really like this one.
0: Fantastic.
1: I'm excited.

0: Yeah, okay. So that was a track called Perdu by Pierre Barreau.
1: What was it?
0: Yeah, your microphone's not on, mate. Yeah, so that was all in French. So I don't know what he's singing about at all. And that was from an album which released in 1983 called Le Pollen. And that was a notable track because it was recorded and made in Japan for an entirely Japanese audience.
1: Mm.
0: And with this album, he was trying to make a unified, cohesive world music genre.
1: Nice.
0: So he tried to include everything, so orchestral stuff and weird

0: 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This is Radio Clash. It's 11:45 PM. We're halfway through the show. How's everyone feeling?
1: I'm feeling really good.
2: I'm feeling great, yeah.
1: Yeah.
0: Out of 10.
2: Oh.
1: I gotta say that. Well, you go first, Mark.
2: I'm not gonna put a numerical value on it.
0: Now, how would you feel if Godzilla smashed your house?
2: That would be a zero.
0: A zero?
2: Yeah.
1: I'd probably be pretty happy because I haven't seen that guy in a while.
0: Yeah, and you could write about it.
1: I could write about it, yeah, for my postdoctorate.
0: Yes.
2: Yes, yes.
1: Then I'd be Dr. Sabine.
0: Yeah, yeah. For the listeners just joining us, we're chatting with Dr. Sabine about Godzilla.
2: You've never had any encounters with Godzilla?
1: Not since he moved to Hollywood in 1998.
2: Yeah, right. Yeah, I suppose you'll have to talk to all his agents and managers.
1: Yeah, it's
2: kind of
1: difficult to get a hold of him.
0: Do you think Godzilla would ever come to Australia?
1: I would like to hope so for my sake, but maybe not for the city's sake.
0: Mm. Mm. There's a lot of like open land.
1: There's some good monuments that he could step on.
0: Yeah, that's true. Imagine, he'd probably do a number on the Harbour Bridge.
1: Oh gosh, wouldn't he?
2: It'll really be a coat hanger then, hey, for him.
0: Coat. I don't get it.
2: That's gone above your head. That's okay.
0: It's gone right over my head. If only I was 300 feet tall like Godzilla.
2: Yeah, it'll hit you.
1: Couldn't possibly go over your head then.
2: Yeah. No.
1: Probably hit you in the tummy.
2: That's 50 people tall.
0: Anyways, Sabine, you're going to play another track for us?
1: I am going to play another track. What track am I going to play for you?
0: This one is another Godzilla song.
1: Oh, yeah. So this one's Seiko and Manila, which is about Godzilla's son and this girl on an island that he becomes friends with. And it's from The Son of Godzilla, 1967, composed by Masaru Sato.
0: Amazing. Yes, coming right up.

0: That was yet another My Bloody Valentine cover, which I've played recently, by the French duo, I believe, called Pasti Printemps pour Marni. And that was from their 2010 album called My Bloody Covers, which is just all My Bloody Valentine covers for the whole album. And that was Sometimes.
1: Amazing. Yeah. Thank you.
0: That's okay.
1: Thank you for that one.
0: That's all good.
1: Before that, you heard the new single by Widowspeak that was called Soft Cover. It came out 5 days ago. It's for their album that's coming out on the 5th of June called Roses. Pretty excited for that one. I love Widowspeak. It's a nice track. Another nice track. And Dr. Sabine.
2: Yeah, I played Seiko and Manila from 1967 Son of Godzilla.
1: Amazing.
2: Pretty fun one.
1: Yeah.
0: Very good.
1: It's a good time.
0: It's 11.
1: Got 1 minute more.
0: Yeah, it's 11:59.
1: It's Tuesday.
0: So I guess for National Day today is National Wine Day.
1: National Wine Day. Amazing.
0: Wine is in the drink, not wine is in whinging.
1: Yeah. I like wine.
2: Did you guys drink any wine today? National Wine Day?
1: Not today.
0: Not today. Well, maybe. Maybe midnight last night.
1: We had a
0: night.
1: Bit of a night last night.
0: Yeah.
2: I hear it was someone's birthday.
1: It was.
0: Yeah, it was Alfie's birthday.
1: It was my birthday.
0: Yeah.
2: Happy birthday, Alfie.
0: Happy birthday, Alfie.
1: Thanks.
0: No problem.
1: It was my birthday, but for some reason at the teppanyaki place, they all thought it was Marlon's birthday.
0: No, that's... See, they just do that to like kind of make fun of you a little bit.
1: Yeah, I thought that was the case. Yeah. It's all right. It's all right. I'm used to being overshadowed by Marlon.
0: He's used to whining about things.
1: Funny.
0: Yeah.
1: It's midnight now. Doom, doom, doom, doom.
0: Godzilla's going to come out.
1: Exactly. It is the Godzilla episode, by the way, everybody.
0: We're
1: joined here by Dr. Sabine.
2: Hey, guys.
1: Who is an expert on all things Godzilla. If you've got any Godzilla questions, please give us
2: a
1: ring.
2: Call in, guys.
0: Yeah, call in.
1: Call in or send us a little, like a handwritten letter.
0: Yeah.
2: Perhaps by pigeon.
1: By a pigeon. Or by
2: Mothra.
0: Mothra.
2: Yeah.
0: Rawr.
1: Oh, my God. We're so silly.
0: Sabine, I got to get... your opinion on this. I've heard that King Kong and Godzilla have had a fight like a few years ago, and I can't remember who won the fight.
1: Yeah, so who was King of the Monsters?
0: Yeah,
2: I don't know. They've fought a couple times. Yeah. I think in all that matters is that Godzilla remains.
1: Yeah,
2: I think he remains King.
1: I feel like Godzilla would just win because doesn't he have like lasers and
2: he's
1: stuff?
2: He's got some radioative breath.
1: Yeah. And what?
2: What does King Kong have? He's just a big monkey.
0: Big monkey, bro. And he's not even, like... I think Godzilla's a bit bigger than King Kong.
2: King Kong's not even, like, cool.
1: He's not cool.
0: Yeah, you're... Yeah.
2: Yeah.
1: Yeah. Anyways. I'm going to play some more Canadian music. I feel like most of the bands I've played tonight have been Canadian. That's all coincidence.
0: Coincidence.
1: This
2: that's
1: is the...
2: what he wants you to think.
1: This is a new single by Kiwi Jr. called Blowing Up.
0: So you're telling me Kiwi Jr. isn't from New Zealand?
1: Yeah, they're from Canada.
0: Yeah.
1: This is off... They've got a new album coming out, which is also called Blowing Up. And this is the song of it. This is a song from it. Enjoy! Okay.

0: And we just heard Chintamani by Celine Desberg, which came out as a single, I believe, last year in January.
1: Fantastic.
2: Ooh, very nice.
1: Very nice.
2: Very cozy.
1: Very cozy. We heard from you as well, Marlon.
2: Oh, you sure did. Yeah, I played the new track by Nicolas and Daniel Paul, two Belgian artists, and that's a single called Blanky, which released on May 8th for their upcoming album releasing on May 28th called Judy Matin. So yeah, I think they released another single like a day or two ago as well, but I didn't get the chance to listen to it. So
1: fantastic. And at the top there we heard Kiwi Jr. Their new track Blowing Up. Their album's coming out, it's called Blowing Up as well.
2: Oh.
1: It sounds like they were talking about getting going viral, but I don't think they've gone viral yet.
2: No, not if I haven't really heard of them. So yeah,
1: Marlon's very... Exactly. You thought they were from New Zealand, you silly boy.
2: Yeah, I guess I was wrong.
1: Anyways, it's 12:13 a.m. here on Eastside Radio 89.7 FM. Sabine, any more parting Godzilla facts?
0: What do you want to know? He's a pretty cool guy.
1: What's his favorite food?
0: Probably like industrial materials, I'd say.
2: Yeah.
1: I like those too.
0: Yeah.
2: What's he got coming up next? Because I heard he's doing something with... No, never mind.
0: Okay. We won't talk about what he's doing next.
2: Yeah.
1: You can't predict him.
0: Yeah. He's probably going to like come out of the ocean and maybe... stomp on Japan.
1: Yeah.
0: Just a guess, based on some past patterns.
2: He likes to do that. Yeah.
0: Yeah, he tends to.
2: He could switch it up there, but hey.
1: That's
0: we'll right. see.
1: Yeah. Stranger things have happened.
2: Yes.
0: They have.
1: I'm going to go write in some more music. Another new song by the band Howdy. They've got a new album coming out as well. It's called Big World. This track is called Try. Enjoy.
2: I'll try.

0: That was a nice little track by Elena Dakota, an artist from Western Australia, I believe. And I've played it before, and I really like her music. That was called Rice Noodles from her 2023 album called River Record. Yeah.
1: Amazing. Yeah, that was cool. Before that, I played a Pharoah Sanders version of the classic standard Answer Me, My Love from his 1978 album Love Will Find a Way. And that standard was popularized by Nat King Cole, I believe.
0: Ooh, little jazz expert. Little, okay.
2: Yes. East Side of Femme is a jazz radio station, and we play jazz all the time.
0: Yes.
1: All the time.
0: All the time.
2: And at the top there, you heard Try, Try, Try by Howdy. That's a new single of theirs. It's 12:26 a.m.
1: What?
2: And we're just about done here.
0: All my days.
2: It's time to stomp on that Godzilla episode, because it's almost done. Well, it's time to roll the credits.
0: I've had a great time.
2: It's been a wild ride, hasn't it?
0: It's been very eye-opening.
2: It has. Yeah. And very teeth chattering, because it's so scary.
1: Yeah, I'm glad I could share my expertise
2: with
1: you guys.
2: Thank you so much for joining us, Dr. Sabine.
0: Yes, no worries, thank you.
1: Anytime.
2: Enjoy your research.
1: I will.
2: And let's hope you don't get too close to Godzilla.
0: Stay safe.
2: Stay safe.
1: I'll keep my distance.
2: We're going to hand it over to Mick on the mic.
0: With the Midnight Hang.
2: Midnight Hang.
0: Yeah.
1: I'm so pumped.
2: We're very excited. But before that, I'm going to play one last song. This is by American folk artist Rosalie, and it's called Mouth, off her 2021 album No Medium. So we're going to play that and say goodnight.
1: Goodnight.
0: Goodnight.
1: Goodnight.
0: Goodnight.
2: Goodnight.
1: Goodnight.

0: Don't miss this year's Jazz at the Pav, where some of the best jazz and improv music groups around Sydney are showcased at the Bondi Pavilion Theatre. 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
2: That's right. Welcome to Eastside FM. You're listening to The Hang with Mick on the mic, and tonight we're going to do something a little differently. We're going to continue on with our usual music and banter, but this tonight is different because we have a guest host with me. He is a good friend of mine. Welcome him to the show. It's Mr. Jared Keane. How you doing?
3: Thank you, Mickey. I really appreciate you giving me this opportunity to be on the show. It's lovely to be awake at this time of night. Radio for, I don't know who's listening to radio this time of night, but hopefully some wonderful people who are interested in our commentary for what we may be up to.
2: There are people listening. I've had, like a couple weeks ago, a text from a friend of mine, another fellow comic named EJ Rivetti.
3: Yes.
2: While I was playing a song, he texted me that he was listening to me, and I'm like, wow, this really gets around, eh?
3: So far, one person confirmed.
2: I have one person confirmed. EJ, if you are listening right now...
3: Block Mickey. But yeah, I guess... Oh my God. Have you established to the audience how you know me or anything outside of radio?
2: Not yet. So, I know Jared Keane from stand-up comedy, which I do every week at every open mic in Sydney.
3: Yeah, there's only three of them, so you can see Mickey at all of them. Yes.
2: I am practically the prince of Sydney open mics. Whoa. Such a high title, eh?
3: Don't get too high horse on being the prince title. You need a princess. If there's any princesses out there that want to be the open mic princess, stay home.
2: That's Jared Keane for you. That's Jared Keane.
3: Yes.
2: So,
3: May I talk a little bit about what makes me unique as a comic, I guess?
2: Yeah, sure. Let's go.
3: Sure. I currently run a show, which I interviewed Mickey for, which will be coming out on Friday, known as The Nick Mullen Show. It is essentially a satirical chat show that sort of mocks the current state of... more or less like the political grifting that's very common that sort of radicalizes young people into thinking they're going to be, you know, some sort of, you know, right-wing agenda or left-wing agenda. And I sort of wanted to use an expression, take the piss out of that and make something that's kind of just absurd, you know. And if I'm sure many Australians are unaware, except for, you know, maybe the ones at the age of 25. Nick Mullen is a well-known American comedian, and it's named after him because I steal his previous show after 10 minutes of me talking nonsense, which is called Cumtown. And yes, the name implies what it means. If Mickey, are you able to play a clip from Cumtown, if you will? It's a very funny clip.
2: Coming right
3: It's
2: up,
3: about
2: sir.
3: Steve Jobs, and that's all I'll leave it at. I love it.
2: All right, let's take it away.
4: At a conference, Bill Gates said that I'm a f***, but I want you guys to know that it's actually Bill Gates that's a f***. And an welcome to the Worldwide Developer Conference.
5: And by the way, you can touch the screen now on your phone, and it works.
4: You can touch the screen just like you can touch your mama's. I went to Bill Gates' house and I touched his mama's because I'm Steve Jobs. A
6: Wait, you're both of those
4: and
6: two?
4: Now I'm a.
5: I thought you just said Bill Gates was those things.
4: He's them separately.
5: But in a bad way?
4: In a bad way.
5: But what are you in a good way?
4: I'm a
5: But the good kind.
4: But the good kind. Steve Jobs.
5: Yeah.
4: Yeah, the beeper rules, dude.
5: And I'm Steve Jobs, and I'm never getting cancer.
4: I'm never going to get cancer.
3: Yeah, that is... As you can see, it's very absurd, very blue. More graphic than that, definitely in language. But I'm here on my polite behalf, as Mickey is afraid I will swear.
2: I am not afraid you will, man.
3: He's afraid that he'll lose his little job here.
2: Hey, come on.
3: But it is a little job. You're in a little room.
2: Yeah, man.
3: A man like myself.
2: Mm-hmm. An ant in the this big room we call the universe, eh?
3: Sure, if you want to call a basement. I'm not too sure what else to say about my little shtick that I do. I'm sort of some people may call me a satirist.
2: Yeah.
3: But I like to think of myself as a truth teller and provocateur.
2: Hmm.
3: Mickey frowned at that and doesn't seem to believe me.
2: Yeah.
3: What would you consider your style of comedy if you had one?
2: Oof, I have no idea, honestly. I'd say, I don't know. I'd say I'm an absurdist. Like to do stuff that's a bit, I don't know. I like to, talk about my views of the world.
3: Sure.
2: Like, little, observations I have, like, about dumb stuff.
3: Yeah, like the small common world, right?
2: Yeah.
3: Like... I don't know, wiping with a certain type of, you know, preference.
2: Yeah. Mm.
3: Folded or scrunched, which I don't know why that's a preference for anybody. I use my hand.
2: Yeah.
3: Like a true Muslim.
2: Hmm.
3: But yeah.
2: Anyway, you had some songs you wanted to play?
3: Yes. I'm trying to think what I would like to play in particular right now. There's a lot I like. I do like jazz. I understand that this place is a jazz oriented venue, so I have a lot of jazz music that I chose, but I also have some more niche stuff if that might be the interest of people. And I do mean truly niche things that have probably never been played on radio, not to toot my own horn. But, I think maybe we'll go something jazz oriented, if you don't mind that, you know, just to keep it simple and not too weird. I have something by Bill Evans. I'm trying to think what in particular by Bill Evans. A Time Remembered. That's a beautiful piece of music.
2: A Time Remembered?
3: Yeah. I think it's a great song.
2: Let me just... you've sent it to me, yeah?
3: Yes, I have.
2: Yeah.
3: I wasn't too sure if this would be provided at the radio station. I mean, it probably would be, but this particular version of A Time Remembered is wonderful. It's a live recording, if I remember correctly. I don't know where the concert happened. You know, probably, you know, 70 years ago somewhere in a place I have no, you know, knowledge of. Mm. May not even exist. But I do you listen to much jazz, Mickey?
2: Yes, I do.
3: Do you? Who do you listen to?
2: Like, I listen to the usuals, like Miles Davis.
3: Oh,
2: there's
3: yeah.
2: There's
3: some Miles Davis in there as well.
2: Yeah. Louis Armstrong and everything. Let's see.
3: Do you like John Coltrane?
2: Yeah, I like him. Yeah. But I also really like Duke Ellington.
3: Oh, yeah?
2: Yeah.
3: I'm more of a piano guy. Oscar Peterson was another one I should have put into that list. That's another one.
2: All right. I found it. Here it is.
3: Fantastic.
2: A Time Remembered.

0: Give it up for Eli Paperboy and the True Loves with their song Am I Wasting Time off their album Roll With You. Powerful stuff, powerful stuff.
1: The answer is yes, they are wasting their time. Like, I thought, well, nice piece of music. I feel like you want to hear music like that produced now.
0: Mm?
1: You know, a lot of the horns, trumpets, soul voice, dare I say.
0: Oh, but it's really nice to hear, really pleasant, you know?
1: Yeah. It's sort of, I don't know, it's a bit generic for my taste, but I guess you could say the same for Bill Evans.
0: Okay, to each his own, hey?
1: Sure.
0: Anyway, I forgot to say, you're listening to Eastside FM 89.7, and this is The Hang for anybody just coming on and listening and stuff.
1: That's right.
0: Yeah, so I told you during the song I wanted to talk about something that's been on my mind lately, right?
1: Sure. What do you want to talk about?
0: I want to talk about
1: this isn't scripted, this is real, and I'm not being sarcastic. I have no idea what Mickey's about to say.
0: The creme brulee pie?
1: Okay, what about this?
0: The creme brulee pie. It's like literally the apple pie but filled with like creme brulee or whatever the
1: I don't know what that is. Is that like a custard?
0: Yeah, it's like custard, like

0: like what I think is caramel and stuff, right, and I'm thinking,
1: knowing Mickey, this is a McDonald's related.
0: Yeah, it's a McDonald's related.
1: Okay.
0: And I'm thinking, they came up with the creme brulee pie before any other pie. There's so many pies they could have chosen from. I mean, you got the apple pie, which is a classic, right? But like, I'm surprised McDonald's has not tapped into a meat pie yet.
1: That actually would go very well. Like an Aussie menu at McDonald's.
0: Yeah,
1: you got
0: a
1: Lamington, you got a beef pie, some sort of Vegemite abomination that's on the menu. I don't know what you would sell with Vegemite. Definitely not a pie. I can't imagine biting into like what looks like an apple pie filled with Vegemite.
0: Mm.
1: I think that would
0: No.
1: That would be horrific. Hey, listen, put a little bit of cheese in there.
0: Yeah. No, cheese, like maybe some melted butter inside, like... That's for McDonald's to find out, not for me.
1: I wonder who do they pay for the taste testing?
0: I don't know any of that.
1: Like I guess you'd have to go through what type of cheese would you want inside this theoretical McDonald's Vegemite cheese pie situation? What would you want in there?
0: I want a cheddar.
1: Cheddar? Okay.
0: Yeah, why not?
1: Strong cheddar?
0: I guess so. Like,
1: how about blue cheese?
0: Ooh,
1: he's eyeing up like, ooh, maybe, but you wouldn't eat blue cheese. I think you're not a blue cheese type of guy.
0: I mean, I'd try it, but I don't know
1: if
0: I'd like
1: blue cheese.
0: Yeah, I've had it once.
1: Okay,
0: yeah.
1: You've had it once. All right, I've had it a few times. I like it. It's definitely an acquired taste for sure.
0: Yeah. Well, like,
1: yeah.
0: How about like what do you think of a meat pie
1: at McDonald's or in general?
0: At McDonald's.
1: It would probably do well. It would have to be quite cheap. It would have to be what?
0: Yeah.
1: Less than $5.
0: Yeah. No, like make it $2. $2.
1: All right. We're going to lower down the price just for Mickey's liking. $2.50. Can we get the 50 cents?
0: I can go with that.
1: Okay, $2.50. We'll do $2.50. It's going to be the same size as a regular apple pie.
0: Mm.
1: Okay.
0: Like, I think it would...
1: Is there sauce? Can you get like a little tomato sauce thing and you can put on it? Or is it already in the pie?
0: I'd put it on. I wouldn't put it in, you know?
1: Okay, so...
0: Like, ketchup inside something? No.
1: Is it in the same packaging as an apple pie at McDonald's?
0: Yes.
1: So you have to pull that thing open, put on tomato sauce, then put it back in to eat it? This is a very flawed meat pie scenario for your pitch. And I'm really glad that the McDonald's Corporation is not listening to community radio for your ideas.
0: Mm. Yeah.
1: As a man that works in marketing myself, marketing, you know, to nobody.
0: Powerful stuff. How about a, cherry pie?
1: Okay. I don't know if Australians have that for taste. I feel like it's very Americana.
0: Yeah, like...
1: Thinking Twin Peaks.
0: Yeah.
1: Cherry pie and black coffee.
0: Or that...
1: They just do a Twin Peaks
0: song
1: bundle.
0: Cherry pie, or like that song by Warrant.
1: I haven't heard that. Do you have that on CD? Do you have
0: it
1: on
0: record? No, I don't. It's a famous song.
1: Maybe
0: have you ever heard of it?
1: Like,
0: maybe. It's from like this band called Warrant from the late 80s, you know? It's like, she's my cherry pie.
1: Yeah,
0: that song.
1: Sorry, I had a little zoom moment, yeah.
0: And yeah, like that, going from McDonald's to old 80s music. Hectic.
1: It sounds like someone's retirement. Unwilling retirement, but yeah.
0: Powerful stuff.
1: And you can hear more of these ideas tomorrow night at Off the Couch.
0: Yeah. Oh, by the way, Off the Couch tomorrow at 7:30 p.m. at the Glebe Hotel. Hey. What can I say? Shameless advertising.
1: Well, I read your code of conduct for community radio, not allowed to do advertising.
0: Hmm.
1: So I think you're in trouble.
0: Mm-hmm.
1: It's a non-profit. I guess we should mention it's a non-profit show. You don't have to pay to get in. It's free.
0: Mm.
1: Yeah.
0: You
1: got something next you want to play?
0: Yeah, I think I want to play something from T-Rex's Electric Warrior.
1: Sure.
0: Let me just get it inside, eh?
1: And now I'm going to give commentary. Mickey's opening the disc tray. He's struggling to open the dual case.
0: I'm not struggling to open the door case.
1: He's looking at for fingerprints. He's put it in. He's pressed the eject/inject button. I don't know. I can't see what you're pointing at. I see.
0: I'm just doing it to annoy you a little bit.
1: Ladies and gentlemen, Mickey the gagster, the humorist of the 21st century, fooling Jared Keane, who's sleep deprived, staring at equipment he doesn't really understand. but I can definitely tell it is cheap. Cheap and dated. They say dead air is bad for radio. Ooh, music.
0: This is The Motivator by T-Rex. Enjoy.

0: All right. Welcome back. This is East Side A Radio. You're listening to The Hang with Mick on the mic and his special guest, Jared Keen.
1: Hello. Welcome back.
0: That was On the Old French Porch by Tiny Tim off his album God Bless Tiny Tim. Yeah.
1: What are your thoughts on Tiny Tim?
0: I like him. I think it's very...
1: He's not very tiny. He's quite a large man.
0: Yeah, he is. But, like, I do like the songs because they're very bright and happy and stuff. Like,
1: I guess it's one way you could describe it. It sounds like children's horror music. Personally.
0: Fair enough.
1: Can I mention something about Tiny Tim real quick?
0: Sure.
1: When I was studying film and television, we used to play off videotapes to practice using our cameras. And somehow they had an off-air recording of Tiny Tim being interviewed on some late-night talk show in the late 70s or early 80s. And I got to see Tiny Tim dressed up as Mickey Mouse performing in front of a green screen of other versions of himself as Mickey Mouse. It was probably one of the most surreal pieces of Australian television I've ever witnessed. And it's a shame that it's now technically lost media because I recorded over my friend rolling around on the floor of that videotape.
0: Why did you record your friend rolling around?
1: Because we were bored. We were bored waiting for class and we just had these video cameras.
0: Literally recorded over that.
1: Not all of it, but a big chunk of it probably.
0: Yeah, did anybody ever find out?
1: We all stopped because we were like, what is this? Because we didn't realize what was on these mini DV tapes. So yeah, I'm sorry Tiny Tim if you're listening. We accidentally erased some weird piece of Australian history from your contribution to, I guess, Channel 9.
0: You hear that, Tiny Tim? And
1: if he's alive? I don't know if he's alive at the moment.
0: Nah, I don't know.
1: Yeah. But yeah, Tiny Tim, wow. What an oddity of the 20th century.
0: Hmm. Powerful stuff. Maybe not. I don't know.
1: What is powerful stuff in music?
0: Yeah. Wow, you're getting really deep on it, eh?
1: Well, that's my nature as a truth teller provocateur. I'll put it this way. Jester first, philosopher second, poet third.
0: Mm.
1: So I need to, you know, hit the quota with one of those statements. So philosopher. Yeah. So, what is powerful in music to you?
0: Was powerful in...
1: Is it volume? Could it be instrumentation? Is it message? Could it be... I don't know, a lot of things. Mickey gave a look to me. That's why I started laughing.
0: The dead silence makes me stronger.
1: It does, but it might make you lose his position if you keep too much silence. Because I thought the number one for is dead air. You know, no dead air on radio.
0: No dead air. But what makes powerful music to me? I don't know. It's anything that strikes me, like hits me in a certain way, like
1: So something emotional.
0: Yeah, something emotional, or like.
1: How about Creed?
0: I've never really listened to Creed, honestly.
1: No, my own prism, like Creed's pretty emotional.
0: Yeah.
1: Yeah, I didn't bring it, so don't worry. I won't be subjecting you to it, but. Creed's pretty emotional.
0: Fair enough. So, you have another song recommendation?
1: This is more of the niche stuff. I apologize to anyone under the age of 30 who's probably not aware. There was a video game in 2011 called Skyrim.
0: Mm.
1: It was probably one of the best-selling RPGs, role-playing video games, probably of its time, probably still is. And there's a instrumental track at the end, which is like 50 minutes. It's basically I can't speak English, but basically it's music you would hear when you walk around in the game.
0: Mm.
1: And I cut together my favorite, I think, 10 minutes of like some of it, because it's truly breathtaking. The composer Jeremy Soule, who is not a good person on record, happens to make beautiful music. It's unfortunate he's not a good person, but that's what I've brought to you, is my favorite Skyrim ambient soundtrack.
0: Mm.
1: And I hope you people enjoy it, because it's
0: all right,
1: it's very beautiful.
0: Let's play.
1: Or maybe you won't be playing. I don't know.
0: Hold on. Just technical difficulty. Let's keep talking.
1: Listen. If you want, I'll talk. You know, I'm really glad I'm here, because I came from a situation, probably some of the grimmest situation, is when open mic comedians argue politically about stuff. It was pretty bad. It was so much energy for so little money that those people make.
0: Yeah, I don't think our listeners have to hear that, honestly. Okay. It's not interesting okay. at all. It's just okay. stupid, well, honestly.
1: Do you want me to get more political? You want me to have
0: No. Honestly, I don't want... I can tell you one thing. I'm not very... I don't want to be a very political person, you know?
1: I'm pretty apolitical myself. I think a comedian has to be apolitical. If a comedian's political, they're boring. You know?
0: Yeah. Hold on.
1: Hopefully we have Skyrim ambience. I do apologize. Oh, there it is.
0: There it is, people. Enjoy.

0: We're back.
1: That was Skyrim. Skyrim Atmosphere is a personal edit that I made.
0: Okay.
1: My favorite track.
0: Okay.
1: Yeah.
0: It's very nice, very pleasant.
1: Thank you.
0: It almost made me want to sleep.
1: Well, it's a good thing you're awake and have lots of caffeine.
0: I haven't drank the caffeine yet, but hold on.
1: I don't know. You were filled with energy earlier. I thought you were filled with caffeine.
0: Oh, I had a coffee earlier, but you know, I always need another one. Honestly, one's not enough for me these days. Hold on.
1: I tried not to. He's drinking cold coffee.
0: Cold coffee?
1: Is it cold?
0: No, good. It's hot.
1: I don't drink coffee.
0: Mm-hmm. Oh, no. What do you drink instead?
1: Pepsi Max.
0: What, you drink that for breakfast?
1: Actually,
0: that is the American way of life.
1: Sometimes yes.
0: What?
1: Yeah. Well, not just, you know, for breakfast. I have the McDonald's meat pie. I will have the Lamington or whatever, you know.
0: The McDonald's meat pie?
1: This morning I had Subway, and this morning being 3 p.m.
0: What if Subway made a meat pie? Just shifted away from the sandwiches to meat pies?
1: I'm going to be honest. I think the meat pie gear is not ripe for radio, to be quite honest. I think there are funny opportunities.
0: Well, honestly, you've been challenging me this entire time, and
1: I'm sorry, Mickey.
0: I say the meat pie is a great idea.
1: Okay, all right.
0: Apologize and say it's a great idea.
1: Mickey, I'm sorry. The meat pie idea is very funny. And I do apologize for being so negative on your wonderful show.
0: Powerful stuff. Oh my god. So I know you from the open mics.
1: Yes.
0: You play quite a few characters.
1: Well, some people call them characters, I call them personas.
0: Mm-hmm. There's Jared Keane.
1: Yeah, who are you talking to?
0: Yes, I'm talking to Jared Keane.
1: Yes.
0: He is not like this in real life.
1: Sure, you could say that. I mean, listen, I like to think of Jared Keane as a spirit that takes over people's bodies eventually. So if you're talking to Jared Keane in this form, you're talking to him to another form. I think everyone has an inner Jared Keane that affects how they view the world personally.
0: Honestly, I hope I have an inner...
1: Mickey?
0: Everybody has an inner Mickey. They don't... You have an inner Mickey in you. I know you do. Unleash the inner Mickey. Double down.
1: I don't know if it's my headphones, but you're distorting quite a bit.
0: Okay, let me just...
1: Yeah. Move back if you start yelling.
0: Yeah, hold on. Just a mic.
1: Yeah. The very cheap mic stand.
0: Apologize on air.
1: Oh, I'm sorry, Mickey. Community radio is very good. Genuinely, I've listened to a bit of this, I think Vinyl Virgins, is it the one?
0: Yeah.
1: The one time I listened to it, after Mickey suggested I could be on the show, I was like, let's check it out. I gotta say, I love it. I love that Mickey has this opportunity. I'm not too sure if the listeners fully can appreciate the hang with Mickey on the mic, but it's kind of magical that this is happening, to be quiet. And I'm still kind of stoked.
0: Honestly, this is very magical for me too. With all of its challenges and all the all that, you know, like it's very cool.
1: Challenges, pressing play, talking to the microphone,
0: getting the dials up and down. You know,
1: yeah.
0: Just sleep. You know,
1: sleep.
0: No. Never mind. But. Picking the song.
1: That's all right. You're going good.
0: I'm bombing.
1: You've been bombing
0: on radio
1: for quite a while.
0: Or as I call them, medals of honor.
1: Who? You?
0: In the open. If you're a comedian and you've never bombed, can you really be called a comedian?
1: I've never bombed. Jared King's
0: bombed. Oh, yeah,
1: Neil
0: sure.
1: Neil Kahatka's never bombed.
0: Oh,
1: Ostentatious has never bombed.
0: Nope.
1: I'm with the top three best Australian comedians.
0: No, you're not.
1: You may say that, but in 10 years' time, people come to fully appreciate my art form and just the high art, satirical nature of what I do.
0: He's just kidding.
1: Thank you, just tired.
0: Mickey's
1: not only my gateway into radio, but my lawyer.
0: Oh, I see.
1: Because you're speaking legally on my behalf,
0: saying
1: this is a character.
0: Well, I think this means that you just couldn't afford a better lawyer.
1: Yeah, legal aid rejected me. They said you're settling payments overdue, you know.
0: I am your Lionel Hutz at this point.
1: Oh, that's too true. It's a good thing no one wants to sue me yet. Listeners, if you wanna sue Jared Keane, send him to P.O. Box 123 Evergreen Terrace.
0: Oh yeah, I don't think I've ever in the history of this show, The Hang, which has been for a few weeks now, you can't really call it history, but let's get to the point. I don't know if I've ever told people why I call this The Hang.
1: Hey. Yeah, why do you do it? You're sitting down.
0: Why do I do it?
1: No, why do you call it The Hang? I said, because you're sitting down, you're not hanging.
0: No, nothing to do with that. It's because as the listeners, no, I am a stand-up comedian as well.
1: Sure.
0: And I am.
1: I'm not denying that.
0: Okay.
1: I'm not being sarcastic.
0: This is all banter, by the way. But
1: listen, you think that.
0: Oh. Once we get the next song, we're going to have a real serious talk. You will respect my authority, okay?
1: Listen, I will. Someone sent me a text message to say something very mean about you, and I refused to because I know you would kick me out of this room. Ooh. George, I hope you're listening.
0: Ah, I see.
1: George.
0: Wait, what? Okay.
1: Gerg.
0: We'll talk about this in the music.
1: We'll talk about the Gerg gate after we put on. What next are you going to play?
0: First, I want to tell people why I call it The Hang, actually.
1: Yeah, sure. Sorry, go ahead.
0: So, The Hang, it's after I got the inspiration from, because comedians, like, you see in open mics, after the show, we normally just hang and talk about anything, really. Like, it's like The Hang, you know?
1: Yeah.
0: Like people are like, you're staying out for The Hang, and it's normally late at nighttime. You just talk about things, like whether it's comedy, whether it's music, movies, life.
1: Of course. Or tonight,
0: little observations.
1: Big political debate between Huey Phillips and Annabelle N.A.,
0: Mm-hmm.
1: But that's a bad hang. This is the good hang.
0: This is the hang
1: is the good hang.
0: Mm-hmm. This is The Hang with Jared Keane and Mick on the mic.
1: Hell yeah.
0: Two tour de forces.
1: Yeah, tour de forces.
0: Two powerful men.
1: Powerful men.
0: Well, powerful stuff.
1: There we go. Have you got any complaints yet about that?
0: About powerful stuff?
1: Yeah.
0: Well,
1: Might be a few complaints after me, and I do apologize.
0: Mm-hmm. Publicity, no. let's see. I just call it The Hang because, it's at midnight, and if you're still around, you know, technically you're hanging around with me.
1: It is already almost 1:30.
0: The listeners, you are a part of The Hang. We're hanging.
1: Yeah, we are.
0: I'm hanging with Jared, and we're debating over... nothing.
1: Yeah, we're debating whether or not to play something next.
0: Mm-hmm,
1: I can't believe our time's almost over.
0: Time flies.
1: I was nervous, 2 hours. That's a lot. But now it's it's nothing.
0: Yeah.
1: Man, radio seems amazing. You just check out for 6 hours and get paid. Well, you don't, but that'd be so cool. I wish I was born, 50 years earlier so I could die of a disease that penicillin didn't have. Mm-hmm. Well, 50 years is actually too early.
0: Science has evolved. Now science is amazing.
1: Yeah, science is pretty cool. I do like how everything's... almost no media. Like I sent you the music I have, I just literally sent it through Google Drive. I think that's really cool.
0: Yeah, yeah. But,
1: Mickey's choosing the next CD.
0: Yes.
1: Yeah.
0: This is not dead air.
1: Listen, I will fill in the dead air by giving live commentary. He's on his laptop. He's clicking around. He's biting his lips. He's looking kind of angry at me.
0: I'm looking at Jared looking all smug with those with his glasses on.
1: Oh yeah, they don't really have a visual for what I look like.
0: Mm.
1: Yeah, I'm wearing a turtleneck with a suit jacket and orange glasses that I pretend are real glasses.
0: I hate it personally.
1: Well, listen, you may hate it. I think it's a uniform of someone that is a jester, philosopher, and poet.
0: Sure. Sure thing.
1: Well, I mean, listen, I think we both have two different life expectancies of what we want to do with ourselves. I hope one day to be on par with a Bill Hicks or George Carlin, dare I say, who I guess, I don't know, this is getting very meta and maybe I should talk something more generalized. But, those are very influential American comedians who have had their moment, and I would love to have mine. very soon.
0: Yeah.
1: But on The Hang will be the debut of my Jesus Christ episode. Ooh. Where I have people follow me and praise me for...
0: Yeah, sure. You're going to get followers from a show that's happening at 12:30 a.m. at nighttime. Oh, sure.
1: Totally, dude.
0: Sure.
1: I will do everything in my power to get people at almost 2 a.m. in the morning to follow me on Instagram at The Nick Mullen Show, where I'm running out of content to post on the internet quite quickly. There is an interview with Mickey. This is sort of like a two-parter. The first part was me interviewing Mickey and guess we're doing vice versa, which is interesting.
0: Yeah, this is... Yeah, the tables have turned fast.
1: Now I'm in the hot seat.
0: Mm-hmm. How does it feel?
1: It's all right.
0: Yeah?
1: There's no camera this time, so I can just, you know, look terrible. I look terrible on camera even when we recorded, but yeah.
0: I looked good when we were on camera, you
1: did.
0: Know?
1: You had a nice denim jacket. You were lit really well by the sunlight.
0: Yeah, yeah. The sunlight was going from my hair. I looked like a horse.
1: A horse?
0: It just bombed.
1: Listen, I do have a...
0: to do bits on air.
1: Yeah, I'm sorry.
0: No.
1: There does exist a song in my little thing that is sort of horse related. It's called Equinox.
0: Equinox?
1: Or Equinox.
0: Oh, yeah, yeah.
1: By John Coltrane, which is a great piece of music.
0: Let's play it.
1: Yeah, if it's possible.
0: Let's play Equinox.
1: 1960-something, probably. And he's pulling up the fader. Ooh! There we go.
0: There we go. Enjoy, you guys. Equinox by John Coltrane.

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1: Very special, thank you.
0: And the song you were seeing, hearing, is G-Baby, Ain't I Good to You by Billie Holiday. Powerful stuff, powerful stuff.
1: If you are singing music, please consult a doctor. That's a bit concerning. That's usually a symptom of some sort of mental illness if you can sing music. It happens. It's true. No, it does. It's an actual symptom.
0: Have you ever thought of seeing a doctor yourself about stuff?
1: To be real. Because sometimes I've thought to myself, am I autistic? Because a lot of people do seem to... I don't know. They go, oh, what's wrong with you, buddy? And I don't know. It's just who I am, right? But

0: Did you do the HSC? I didn't.
1: You didn't?
0: No, I didn't do the
1: HSC. I did the HSC and stuff. You didn't do the
0: HSC. I dropped out of high school and straight into film school.
1: Into TAFE. Actually, yeah,
0: no,
1: yeah.
0: Wrong. I dropped out of high school and went straight into stand-up comedy. Then I went
1: to TAFE. Oh, okay. I see.
0: Yeah. It's been a downward road from here on out, basically.
1: Yeah.
0: Speaking of downward road, are you a very internet savvy type of person?
1: I dabble.
0: What do you use normally?
1: What do I use normally?
0: Yeah, like what social media? I guess Instagram. Lots of
1: just
0: people
1: the
0: use
1: usual Instagram, Facebook.
0: Yep.
1: Nothing else really.
0: What are your thoughts on Reddit?
1: On Reddit, I don't go on there that much.
0: I don't like Reddit. I think Reddit's kind of pretentious and annoying. Do you know about like incels on Reddit?
1: I guess
0: I'll explain to the audience what that means. So there's sort of like, it's basically a hate group of people that are like very misogynistic. And there was a group of them on Reddit and they kept trying to spread misinformation about, I'm trying to think of a very polite way of saying this, that there was 73% of women like engaged in like sexual activities with animals. But it wasn't true. That's the point. It was misinformation, right? And I wanted to point out that it was done by a Filipino friend of mine who spread that misinformation. I thought that was really funny.
1: Hmm. I apologize for everything he is saying.
0: What?
1: Never mind.
0: What's wrong?
1: I don't know. Just,
0: Well, okay. Well, if the viewer is offended by that, I do apologize. But that is just something that's happened. I would like to point it out. And don't go on Reddit. It's not a good website.
1: Yeah.
0: I would avoid most of social media in general. It's just not good. It turns you into like a brain dead zombie.
1: Mm.
0: Yeah.
1: Anyway, so wait, you dropped out of high school at 16.
0: Is it not obvious? No, it wasn't. I dropped out at like the age of 17.
1: Okay. And straight into TAFE.
0: I went straight into stand-up comedy then, TAFE.
1: Straight into stand-up comedy from school.
0: Yeah, I'm not kidding. It was a pretty bizarre little journey.
1: Mm.
0: And here I am.
1: On the
0: Potentially getting Mickey fired on the hang.
1: No, I don't think they will. Please don't, by the way. But,
0: I'm not trying to.
1: We're good friends. We are.
0: Until after this.
1: Yes, you know, like... I am banning you from my open mic after this.
0: Yeah, you're banning me from everything.
1: Hold on, let me just have some water.
0: Sure thing. Mickey has two cups. He has a cup of coffee and a cup of water.
1: Yeah. Yes, I do.
0: You should have a microphone attached to your throat at all times so we can hear what you're drinking.
1: Like just...
0: Yeah. There does exist waterproof microphones that you could hide in your mouth and you could drink water.
1: Like, I wish I could have brought a water bottle with me or something.
0: I was thinking that, but I didn't want to overstay my welcome with all my items. I don't want to turn this entire room into my lounge room or my bedroom with all my possessive items.
1: Yeah, with all your lights around, your cameras and whatnot.
0: Yeah, I'll bring an entire studio.
1: You'll just cover the entire walls with your posters and stuff. You know, like, do you have any posters?
0: No, I don't like posters in rooms.
1: Oh no,
0: they remind me of the room I'm stuck in. If that makes sense. I like when a room is a white void because then I can just sort of disappear and daydream. Because I had posters in my room when I was a teenager, but I'm like, oh, I'm in a tiny room and I'm reminded by looking at the Sgt. Pepper album cover or like, I don't know, Doctor Who, something equally as British and nerdy.
1: You're clearly nerdy.
0: Yeah, you could say that.
1: Yeah.
0: I wear that with pride.
1: I think we all have a little nerd inside of us.
0: A little bit.
1: We have a little nerd inside of us, a little Jared Keane, a little Mickey and some. Oh, speak for yourself, man. Speak for yourself. Mm-hmm. I got none of that.
0: Well, I think you're a little bit.
1: I'm not paying for the test. What? Sue me, okay?
0: No, no one's going to sue you. I just love how you're like, I'm not paying for it.
1: It's true.
0: If someone paid you to do the test, would you do it?
1: If someone paid me to do the test.
0: I've seen the test done. What they do is they sit you with a psychologist and then they do like, I think they do like an interview and then there's like, I kid you not, like some sort of IQ test.

0: I don't think I could pass the IQ test.
1: I don't think... I tried to do those IQ tests online. Couldn't be bothered getting through it.
0: It's a lot.
1: It just felt like a waste of time at that point.
0: It also feels kind of dated, because I know one of them's like, I don't know, something with cities. It's like, London is this and this. I'm like, what? What does this have to do with me being smart? What does me knowing about cities have to be smart?
1: Well,
0: be big and strong.
1: Could be. What does knowing the capital of Mongolia have to do with me being smart?
0: Do you know?
1: Do I know?
0: Yeah,
1: it's Ulaanbaatar.
0: Oh, there you go. I didn't even know that.
1: No, let's...
0: Capital of Iceland.
1: Capital of Iceland? Reykjavik.
0: There you go.
1: Let's see. You'll probably hit me with one I don't know.
0: Capital of Luxembourg.
1: Yeah, nah, hey.
0: I don't even know either.
1: High five.
0: Yeah, hell yeah.
1: We're high-fiving each other.
0: Shout out, Mick.
1: Shout out, Jared. Jared boy.
0: J-boy.
1: J-Dog.
0: J-Dog. That's, I haven't heard that.
1: Mick on the mic and J... Oh, you were called J-Dog?
0: Yeah, some people... I was once called J-Man by like an extended family member.
1: Oh, yeah?
0: And I used that for a while, and then my friends bullied me when they rediscovered finding that, you know, finding that history. And I was like, oh, well, I'll live up to it.
1: Teenage blokes are really good with roasts, eh?
0: Yeah, they are. They are.
1: Oh, my God.
0: But you know what? That's just that's the reality of being a man in the 21st century. And yeah. Forever. It's
1: aggressive
0: bullying and manning up.
1: Sometimes the roasts can be witty and clever. You do have to admit that.
0: They can be. I don't know.
1: But sometimes they're just full on like, oh my God.
0: I know like roast comedy is quite popular.
1: I mean, roast comedy is cool. When done well, it's really cool. But when done very badly, it's just like, oh my God. No. No.
0: I don't know. I like a communal support rather than hatred towards an individual. That's I feel like most roast comedy is, personally.
1: Well, like...
0: Like, I don't think a lot of it is like... For instance, if you want to go watch like a roast show, most of the people are going there to see someone get their heart broken. Rather than having like a fun piece of...
1: Well, like a bit of like a... It's like the gladiator fights, but just instead of with... mics and animals around it. No, with animals and other gladiators around, it's just two people, two mics.
0: Yeah.
1: One, like two egos, two mics. One win, one loss.
0: Yep.
1: Ding, ding, ding, ding, ding.
0: Winner walks home with $50 cash.
1: cash. Powerful stuff, powerful stuff.
0: Oh, man.
1: Well, it's 1:54 now.
0: Oh, my gosh, really?
1: Time flies when you're having fun.
0: Having fun.
1: J-Man?
0: J-Man, don't call me that, please.
1: Oh, yeah, I'm going to call you that from now on just to annoy you, okay?
0: Okay.
1: J-Man, so should we play another song?
0: From me?
1: Yeah, you're the guest, aren't you?
0: Okay, sure. I'm very gracious of you. I would like to play... Does it have to be short? I'll put on the Captain S remix.
1: Captain S remix?
0: Yes, please. Hold on. That's a beautiful piece of niche. To explain to the viewer, there was a show called The Angry Video Game Nerd. And there was kind of like...
1: Oh, yeah, I think I know that one.
0: Yeah, it's like a character who reviews bad video games, and he kind of just goes, ee, poopy butt. and there was sort of like a spin-off inspired by a show, which was like a sitcom / children's television. It was really weird. And it's about a guy called Captain S, and the S stands for Sega. It's whatever. I really like the theme tune. The theme tune to the song is really cool.
1: Okay, and here it is now.
0: Hell yeah. Very excited.

0: All right, it's 1:58 a.m. You're listening to Eastside Radio. This is The Hang with Mick on the mic and his special guest, Jared Keene. And we're coming to an end with this show. Jared, what was the song called again?
1: This is called Captain S Remix featuring Beefy, written by Glenn Case. Beautiful piece of music. Thank you, Mickey, for having me on. I'm very honored.
0: It's Captain S. It's been a roller coaster, Jared, hasn't it? We've had our differences, but overall we have united.
1: Hopefully.
0: We'll see each other at the open mics.
1: Yeah, we'll see each other tomorrow and you tell me how you got fired.
0: Ha ha ha. Always joking around. What a provocateur.
1: Thank you.
0: We love him.
1: It's very nice.
0: We love it. So one more minute left till we get off.
1: I will take the bus home and contemplate staying awake this late. No, it's been really fun. Thank you so much for putting me here.
0: I think I'm going to go to 7-Eleven after this.
1: Hell yeah, let's go
0: to the servo.
1: Let's get some 7-Eleven.
0: Yeah, I think I got you ever use the app?
1: No.
0: What?
1: Never use the app. I don't think we have enough time to talk about the app.
0: You're right. This is just a servo. All right. This has been Eastside Radio FM. We're broadcasting from the Alan Slate studio here. Good night.
1: Bye-bye.
0: Bye. Bye. Good night. And the devil said you. You were made to get your ending. Come on and get your ending. And the devil said to you, you were made to get your ending. Come on and get your ending. And the devil said to you.

Welcome to Strata Records, the sound of Detroit, reimagined by Jazzanova. I am DJ Amir. Jazzanova and I have put together one of the greatest projects I've ever been involved with. So please sit back, relax, and enjoy. Peace, y'all.

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Well, hello. You've reached the voicemail of Jazz Horn, but I'm not home, so leave a message after the tone.

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1: Hi, Mommy! Hi, Mommy! Love you so much! You can play with
2: the
1: boys right now. Please call
2: us
1: back.
2: Hey, Jeff, how you doing? Reggie Workman here. I just want to know I'm very happy to see that you. Reggie's doing a lot of beautiful things. Don't stop, don't stop.
3: So I'm
2: going
3: to
2: want
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0: What's up, Jazz? Dion here. Man, if I didn't know it was your voicemail, I would have called you now. 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
1: You I love your voicemail, the torn.
0: You reach I'm the tired of kisses and hugs and voicemail blues.
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send a grandpa and said, I said, Keteke, and I said, train, and I said, locomotive. I'm from the friend locomotive, and I said, train. Nay, I've been bringing my hand, I said, train for them. Yes, yes, Keteke. Now, dear, send a grandpa, and said, Keteke, pa. No, be a hot track, Keteke, Mupre, and I said, train, Mupre. And I said, what is a train, yes, son? Obey the announcer, says,

be yas and some amobias. Nanya Nicano, many of us see us, I was in yesterday.

I beg you, I go show.

Yeah.

I'm going to go to the hospital. I'm going to go to the hospital. I'm going to go to the hospital. I'm going to go to the hospital. I'm going to go to the hospital. I'm going to go to the hospital. I'm going to go to the hospital. I'm going to go to the hospital. I'm going to go to the hospital. I'm going to go to the hospital. I'm going to go to the hospital. I'm going to go to the hospital. I'm going to go to the hospital. I'm going to go to the hospital. I'm going to go to the hospital. I'm going to go to the hospital. I'm going to go to the hospital. I'm going to go to the hospital. I'm going to go to the hospital. I'm going to go to the hospital. I'm going to go to the hospital. I'm going to go to the hospital. I'm going to go to the hospital. I'm going to go to the hospital. I'm going to go to the hospital. I'm going to go to the hospital. I'm going to go to the hospital. I'm going to go to the hospital. I'm going to go to the hospital. I'm going to go to the hospital. I'm going to go to the hospital. I'm going to go

Yeah. Catch me, be no worry.

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Good evening, ladies and gentlemen. Here we are at the domicile in Munich. Right now, domicile proudly presents the gentleman from San Francisco.

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0: 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Always was, always will be, Aboriginal land.
1: 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And we are in store for a great show. How have you guys been? I hope you guys have been well, that you've had a great week. As always, we're going to be exploring the origin of R&B, going from the 1940s to today. We've got an array of artists from Stevie Wonder, Marvin Gaye, new drops from Gia Vaughan, an Australian artist, Remy, RZA. We've got an array of 90s R&B, of course. But first off, we're going to hit it off with a McCoy Tyner track. This is When Sunny Gets Blue.

There it is. Minnie Riperton's iconic whistle. That was Baby, This Love I Have, from her album Adventures in Paradise. And before that, we had a beautiful jazz track, When Sunny Gets Blue by McCoy Turner. And of course, we know here on Kimmy Girl Radio that jazz plays a foundational pillar of R&B, and actually a foundational pillar of Black American music. Now we're going to go into some Stevie Wonder. This is Do I Do.

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1: I am just a mockingbird,
0: will be performing with international pianist and composer Florian Ross, accompanied by strings. Belgian pianist Jeff Neve will join forces with trumpeter Toos Nobel to deliver an electrifying duo performance, fusing virtuosity and raw energy in a set not to be missed. International trailblazers performing alongside the best in Australian jazz. 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

This song behind us is Kalila's latest drop, ID1, a bit more alt R&B. But we welcome all types of R&B here on Kimmy Girl Radio. I really do love Kalila. The vibe is like none other. The time is 5 to 6 and we are well on our way. K1, a UK artist, was here last night performing at the concert hall at the Opera House for Vivid. I didn't go. I was so close to getting a ticket and I am absolutely staying off social media so I don't have FOMO, because I already know she would have delivered in abundance. With that being said, we're going to get into her latest drop. This is Touch Myself.

0: sorry for how shit went out. I wish we could really talk about it, you know? If you answer your phone, not even trying to be funny, but I need you to pick up for real.
1: I'm serious this time. I want to make it right. I just really wanted to say that I truly am sorry, and I do apologize from the bottom of my heart.

You just heard it, Sex Means Love by Gia Vaughan. Her most recent release, I think it's only a couple weeks old. Or young, shall I say. I love Gia Vaughan's voice. She's so elegant, feminine, sexy. All things R&B, truly, but that's an incredible song. And before that we had I Tried by Remy. An R&B artist... Let's just try this. Let me see if I can... Arkansas. A state in America. That's Remy. That's the first track that I've come across. Remy, R&B singer-songwriter, explores the themes of love, loss, healing, draws from R&B and gospel. Inspired by Brandy, Lauryn Hill, Chris Brown, SZA, of course, all the favorites here on Kimmy Girl Radio. But we're having a time this morning at 6:05. It's gloomy outside and I'm rhyming this morning. I think it's raining. My weather app said it's 100% raining today, so definitely take your umbrella out. Did I bring mine? No, but that's another story. We're going to keep it rolling with some incredible national talent, Annie Yeska, who's killing it over in the UK at the moment for The Great Escape. This is one of my favorite releases from her this year, or at the back end of last year, but on her EP that she dropped this year. This is Heart in Rewind.

There's just something about Joyce Rice. She's so nostalgic, but has this essence of today, if that makes sense. You know, she's got her foot on both pedals, sort of from the 2000s, the 90s, 2000s, and today. It's honestly the perfect combination, in my opinion. That was her latest drop, Crack the Code. Before that, we had Games by Deja Miru. Deja's first solo release, Games, and that was mixed, mastered, written, produced, vocal arranged, all by Deja's self. So just so incredible. I love working with Deja Miru. We have a couple songs that we've worked on. Incredibly talented artist. And then before that, we had Heart in Rewind by Anieska. We have so much great music coming out of Australia, truly. And on Kimmy Girl Radio, I've been a lot more intentional of putting you on the national talent, because they stand against everyone else in the world. And this next track is another new release by RZA. This is Don't Belong.

Excuse me. That is what we were just listening to. What's playing in the background is Yearning by Donnell Jones. Oh, there's something about Donnell Jones, his voice. He is one of the artists from the 90s that I always come back to. And I'm not too sure. I think my sister played a lot of his music. And there's just something so comforting about his voice and his production. That was off his album, My Heart. Before that, we had Four For You by Shanice. That was getting me in my feels. I wasn't really ready for that. Damn. And then we played Riss's latest release, Don't Be Long. The time is 6:28. We've got about 30 minutes left on the show. You know what's next. Maybe you don't, but if you do or you don't, either way, Leo Metzger will be bringing you Jammin' Tuesdays from 7 to 9, bringing you all things jazz. Incredible facts. He's going to put you on. So please do stay tuned. Yeah, I'm having a ball. I don't know about you, but we're going to spin into some Mary J. Blige. This album, My Life, iconic. I believe it came out in 1994. Yup, I was right. This is a deep cut. Faith Evans actually co-wrote this song with her, and I think that says a lot of the collaboration that existed in the 90s. But let's get into this.

Now, that song was How to Love a Woman. Before that, we had Jane Doe from Alicia Keys from her album Songs in A Minor. Something so crazy happened. Someone told me in the week to watch out for signs, and I was walking on a hot girl walk, and I see this CD, yes, an actual CD, outdated piece of material, upside down on the grass. And I look at it, like it caught my attention. I go, look at it, flip it over. It is the album Songs in A Minor by Alicia Keys. Alicia Keys is one of my favorite artists. She's such a foundational artist for my love for music, my own artistry. And I'm not too sure. I haven't figured out exactly what that meant, but to find that particular album on the ground randomly, I don't know. It's definitely a sign. So I thought, let me play a deep cut from her album. And that before that we had Jane Doe, and we played I Never Want to Live Without You by Mary J. Blige. We've got 20 minutes left on the show. I've had so much fun. I do thank you guys for sticking with me, exploring R&B, of course. We're going to go into some Aaliyah. We're really sitting in the 90s, 2000s, because it's such an iconic era.

That was Amaria BB, one of her latest singles, Break Me Off. Before that, we had Back and Forth from Kehlani's latest album, self-titled Kehlani. And that was featuring Missy Elliott. And I find it quite fitting that the song before that was I Don't Wanna by Aaliyah. And Missy Elliott and Aaliyah obviously have... Anyways, everything is everything. But we're going to keep it rolling. We don't have much longer here. We've got about 8 minutes left. Please do stay tuned for Leo Metzger's Jammin' Tuesday, bringing you everything jazz. Before we leave, I'm going to play you another recent release, Blood on the Strings by Larissa Lambert, a Sydney artist. Yeah, let's keep it rolling before we don't have any more time.

That was Larissa Lambert's latest release, Blood on the Strings. It's come that time where it's time to say goodbye. I'll see you here next week, 5:30 to 7, Tuesday morning. 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Thank you for sticking with me. 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And please do stay tuned for Leo Metzger's Jammin' Tuesdays. See you next week. 2.

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1: Eastside Radio would like to acknowledge the traditional custodians of the land in which we broadcast, the land of the Gadigal, the Bidjigal, and the Birrabirragal. We acknowledge that sovereignty was never ceded, always was, always will be, Aboriginal land.

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Just heard another great show, Kimmy Girl Radio. It's Jamming Tuesday now, 7 o'clock till 9 a.m. I'm Leo Metzger, broadcasting from the Alan Slate studio. If an intergalactic civilization ever decides to have a go at us, what they'll probably do is detonate an electromagnetic pulse to knock out all the electronics. The people that suffer the most with that are gastroenterologists, because every type of colonoscope, gastroscope, bronchoscope, laryngoscope, rhinoscope, they'll all be knocked out. No endoscopic cameras available. So if a patient comes in and says, I need an endoscopy, they're going to have to go back to the old-fashioned method, the heavyweight latex gauntlets, knock out the patient on anaesthetic and put your hand down their throat and have a look. It's the only way to do it. That's why the endoscopic gastroenterologist will suffer as a result of alien invasion. And that's actually an old-fashioned method. It's called the Pringle method, where it's like you sort of have to reach for a Pringle at the bottom of the can. Same sort of thing with someone's trachea. Cannonball Adderley, however, if he was the patient and you were a gastroenterologist, you'd probably want to stay away from him, because if you put your hand down his throat into his stomach, your hand would probably dissolve. His stomach acids, his gastric acid, was so powerful, it fed a voracious appetite, which gave him the nickname Cannonball Adderley, because it sounded like Cannibal Adderley. He was born on the 15th of September 1926 in Florida. He had a voracious appetite, he ate anything in sight. He was drafted to the Army in 1950. He was a leader of the 36th Army Dance Band and the leading food consumer in the Army. This is Bohemia After Dark.

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1: 1955, Cannonball Adderley moved to New York City from Florida with the desire to study at the conservatories there. But one night, he brought a saxophone with him to the Cafe Bohemia. And he was asked, out of the blue, to sit in with Oscar Pettiford in place of his band's regular saxophonist. He was running late, and Oscar doesn't care for that. So he said, "Nope, you're swapped out," with this man called Cannonball. After the performance, the buzz on the New York jazz scene was that Cannonball Adderley is the heir to Charlie Parker.

little taste, Cannonball Adderley, the biggest tick of approval for a cafe or a hospitality venue, beverage, food and beverage place, is not actually getting an article written about them in a high-profile food magazine. No, it's not that. It's if you see a couple of gastroenterologists seated just outside consuming their food, because that's the biggest tick. May as well be two ticks sitting there. That's the biggest tick of approval. You know nothing's going to happen if you consume that food. There was a cafe in Ohio where a young girl called Nancy Wilson was going listening to the jukebox. Dinah Washington was on it.

Nancy Wilson was listening to that on the jukebox at the cafe, and she was loving the fact that Dinah Washington seemed to love the fact that she was singing songs. She said, it's one thing to sing, but it's one thing to have fun doing it at the same time. So in college, Nancy Wilson was being pulled towards show business. She loved the idea of it. There was always work for her singing, but you weren't supposed to go off campus in your freshman year, but she was doing it. So she left college. 1956, joined Rusty Bryant's Caroline Club Big Band. They were Columbus-based, so local, with a hit called All Night Long.

Nancy Wilson toured for 2 years with Rusty Bryant and the Caroline Club Band, recorded with him for Dot Records, and in 1957 they returned to Columbus to do local engagements. This is Don't Tell Me.

Don't miss this year's Jazz at the Pav, where some of the best jazz and improv music groups around Sydney are showcased at the Bondi Pavilion Theatre. Music from the Waves is Freya Garbutt's electro-acoustic suite, inspired by her twin passions, improvised music and surfing. Drawing on a unique research project that turns wave motion into music, Garbutt is joined by saxophone legend Sandy Evans, bassist Max Alduca, and drummer Miles Thomas. While local trio Lisather, bassist Brendan Clark, guitarist Oliver Thorpe, and drummer Miles Thomas, craft warm, cinematic soundscapes blending blues, jazz, and contemporary textures. 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This is Jamming Tuesday. I'm Leo Metzger. Nancy Wilson and Rusty Bryant are in New York City, 1958, to record. She's walking down 52nd Street and Broadway. Bumps into someone. It's Cannonball Adderley. Rusty and Cannonball knew each other, so the three of them talked for a bit. They had a bit to talk about. Cannonball said his band was breaking up, and Cannon was going with Miles Davis. This is all on a street corner, the convergence of three musicians. This is one for Daddy-O.

This is Jammin' Tuesday. We're listening to One for Daddy O, Cannonball Adderley, when he went solo. He was recruited by Miles Davis because Miles noted the blues-rooted alto saxophone style of Cannonball, and Miles Davis appears on this album, consequentially. If you put out any sandwiches during the studio sessions in Cannonball Adderley's sessions, they'd be gone before you could blink. Cannonball had a voracious appetite. His gastric acid could dissolve a sandwich. It could dissolve a carrot without chewing it. He could swallow a carrot whole. If you poured Kwikset cement down his throat, he would digest it and he'd be fine. His stomach would retain its elasticity. It wouldn't turn into a solid block. So if you put out any sandwiches, if you put out any drinks, they'd be gobbled up. And you'd be starving. Cannonball would be full. And that's why he outshines people on his records.

0: Hi, this is Andrew. Every Tuesday between 6:30 and 8, it's time for Between or Beyond, Excursions in the Jazz Diaspora. How has jazz sounded different as it's travelled around the world at different times? Tune in and find out.
1: If you're ever at a comedy club or a restaurant watching comedy, how do you know where the gastroenterologists are sitting? Look up, because gastroenterologists are very nifty. They're very sly often because they will choose comedic nights to sit up in the rafters. So when people rock their head back, open their mouth and laugh, they have the prime bird's eye view to look straight down the windpipe into the stomach and see the base of the stomach. And often that's not, you know, the most experienced of gastroenterologists. The most experienced don't need to do that because they know the base of the stomach like the back of their hand. But for up-and-comers who want to get a bit more experience looking down someone's throat, that's something that they do. We're in the late 50s. Nancy Wilson is back in Columbus, taking a holiday from her job as a vocalist with Rusty Bryant. She's with friends for an evening at the 502 Club, a local jazz emporium. They're rocking back laughing, keeping their heads down so the gastroenterologists don't have a good view from upstairs. But on the stage is the man that she bumped into in New York on the corner, the up-and-coming alto saxophonist, Cannonball Adderley.

0: That was Cannonball Adderley at the 502 Club, a local, performing in front of Nancy Wilson. She then gets up and joins the band, unrehearsed, off the top of the head, starts singing with them. Cannonball on stage experiences a prophecy of stardom for Nancy. And she secretly knows he's represented by John Levy, who she wants to represent her. A cunning, smart, honest businessman.
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4: Cannonball Adderley suggested that Nancy Wilson move permanently to New York City for opportunities. She moved with the purpose of meeting John Levy, his manager. She wanted him to hear her sing, but initially she got a job as a Triangle Handbag Company worker, then at the PBX board to be a phone operator. The switch operator at the New York Institute of Technology copped a dodgy prawn, and so she took their place, became the secretary to the dean. Wonders if Nancy Wilson provided the prawn to the former secretary. But then she would hang out at a club in the Bronx called the Blue Morocco, where her roommate Irene Reed was the house singer. And one day, Irene Reed broke her leg, snapped the intercondylar eminence from the lateral condyle, ruptured the patella. So Nancy Wilson stepped in to replace her. This is Summertime,

7:50 in the morning in Sydney. This is summertime. The house singer at the Blue Morocco Club broke her leg. Yes, what a win for Nancy Wilson. It's not often that things happen like that, some, you know, and open doors for you. So she stepped in as the permanent singer at the Blue Morocco. And John Levy attended a show and hired her. You

0: Nancy Wilson there. Night Mist. John Levy is now representing her after seeing her perform at the Blue Morocco Club. And then he sends demos of her recording this song to Capitol Records. They sign her in 1960. She's a tremendous success with them.
1: You're so late getting home from the office. Did you miss your train? Were you caught in the rain? No, don't bother to explain. 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As a matter of fact, I'll have one with you. For to tell you the truth,

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Nancy Wilson had the mindset of a gastroenterologist. Cannonball Adderley sort of helped develop that mindset because he said that you've displayed your talent in rhythm and blues with your first album. Steer away now from the original pop style. Go into jazz. 1962, they had this idea to collaborate together and go into jazz. But like a gastroenterologist performing an endoscopy on a patient, they wanted it to be spontaneous and relaxed. They wanted to wait till the time was right for both of them.

This is called Unit 7. Cannonball's quintet, Nancy Wilson fitting in as like a third horn, and this propelled her to national prominence.

0: This is Jammin' Tuesday. I'm Leo Metzger. It's turned into the hour of eight. Let's have a look at the traffic and the weather.
1: You jump in front of my car. Damn, it's coming.

In Normanhurst, the M11 motorway, North connects at Pennant Hills Road. There was an earlier truck fire, meaning one of two southbound lanes, a closed lane one. Today it's going to be a maximum of 22, a minimum of 17. Showers. Tomorrow, showers, a top of 22, a low of 15. Thursday, Friday, a top of 22, a low of 17. Showers and a chance of thunderstorms. And Saturday, Sunday, showers, then clearing, a top of 20 degrees, a low of 2 degrees Celsius. This is interesting. Did you know that a woodpecker can peck a tree up to 20 times per second, generating forces that could cause severe brain damage in almost every organic creature, but not the woodpecker, not Colatus auratus, because their tongue wraps around the back of its skull, protecting its brain like a jelly. And that has fed into, of course, yes, conspiracy, that David Attenborough is 85% woodpecker. Because in his show Feathered Friends, Feathered Fervency, Life with Wings, he pecked a tree for about 30 times and he's seemingly okay, which has led to conspiracy that his tongue is 6 times the length of his body, which is not impossible. He could have a cavity at the back of his skull that allows his tongue to wrap around his skull and provide sort of like a helmet, a tongue helmet that is covered by his hair and his dermal layer. And there is a theory that David Attenborough once, back in the early 2000s when he was filming, he got one of the camera crew, he said, hold the end of my tongue. So they pinched the end of his tongue and then he proceeded to walk backwards 3 meters. And the cameraman stayed in the same spot, the tip of the tongue stayed in the same spot, the base of the tongue walked 3 meters away from the tip of the tongue. The cameraman was so repulsed, he let go of the tongue and whipped back into David Attenborough's mouth. And that's why there was such a gap between Life of Mammals and Life in the Undergrowth, season 2, because David Attenborough was recovering from whip burn at the back of his mouth. Just a theory. Let's return to Nancy Wilson.

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1: This is Jammin' Tuesday. I'm Leo Metzger. Roy McCurdy. He was a drummer, and in 1963 he was getting a lot of calls from different people to join his band. He refused them all because he wasn't in the mood. And then Cannonball Adderley called him, and his friends said, we're going to harm you if you don't take this job. Pretty forceful, so he had no choice for his own well-being to take the job with Cannonball. This is 1963. And so began the McCurdy drum years with the Cannonball Adderley group. This is Money in the Pocket.

We're listening to Money in the Pocket, Cannonball Adderley, with a new group of musicians. Roy McCurdy on the drums, Joe Zawinul on the keyboard. The fusion of this group was so tight, it sort of resembled the fusion of Cannonball Adderley's gut biome, the gastrointestinal metagenome that was his gut. If every member of this group was a bacteria or a gut flora or a microorganism or archaea, fungi, virus, they would have fused together. They fused together perfectly. It was like Cannonball Adderley drinking a litre of what do you call it? Oh, I forgot the word. It's that yogurt that has a lot of bacteria in it. Not yogurt, a bit more than yogurt. If you left yogurt out for a day, then probiotic, that's what it is. This is like the probiotic of the dairy world in the gut biome of Cannonball Adderley. They started off playing straight-ahead jazz, then they went into funk because Joe Zawinul was exploring ideas on the keyboard. But they said Cannonball Adderley always had the last word, he always had the last sandwich on the platter. So he allowed them to explore, but he kept it straight ahead as well.

0: If you drink probiotic twice a day, if you eat yogurt, Greek yogurt, pure, Yalna, and you put a stethoscope to your stomach, this is what your stomach will sound like.
1: Yeah, that was called money in the pocket.
0: Money in the pocket.
1: Money in the pocket.
0: Yep. It'll be a culture in your stomach. A wonderful culture. Playing jazz, playing funk, playing anything. You have to have a good gut.
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Eubiosis is the ideal state where good and bad bacteria are in perfect balance in your gut, ensuring optimal digestion and immune function. The state of eubiosis is probably reached in this album, Mercy, Mercy, Mercy, Cannonball Adderley Quintet. It was said that this was recorded live at a club, but it was not the case. I'll reveal a bit more soon. This is Sakawoe.

It's a Jam and Tuesday. We're listening to Sacco Woe, Cannonball Adderley Quintet, live at the club. Recorded live at a Chicago club, so people thought. But the drummer, McCurdy, he revealed that this was actually recorded in Studio A at Capitol Records. They tried to recreate the feeling of a club by inviting people in, just regular citizens, inviting them in. They set up chairs and tables, put a bit of food, sandwiches out, drinks. There was a line down the street for people to come in and listen. By the time people got in there, the sandwiches were gone because Cannonball Adderley had eaten them. But nevertheless, the sound was big, it was fun, and because Studio A was so large, it created this echo.

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1: This is the news headlines for the 23rd of May. There have been numerous reports coming in nationwide of unusual avian activity. Reports include large numbers of birds flocking above towns and cities, causing obstruction and even damage. There is no official government statement on the phenomena, but households are being advised to keep windows, doors and chimneys closed for the safety of children, the elderly and the vulnerable. Citizens are advised to follow instructions and please call your state emergency services number if...
2: The Birds, presented by Belvoir Street Theatre and featuring Paula Arundel. On stage from the 16th of May to the 14th of June. 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
3: This is Jamming Tuesday. I'm Leo Metzger. It was the nature of Cannonball Adderley to consume sandwiches because of his voracious appetite. He was given the name Cannonball because he was originally Cannonball Adderley, and Cannonball sort of flowed out of that similar linguistic tongue approach there. So he consumed sandwiches, but he also liked to perform the new songs, new compositions from the members of his band when he was on the road.
4: You know, sometimes we're not prepared for adversity. When it happens, sometimes we're caught short. We don't know exactly how to handle it when it comes up. Sometimes we don't know just what to do when adversity takes over. And I have advice for all of us. I got it from our pianist, Joe Zawinul, who wrote this tune. And it sounds like what you're supposed to say when you have that kind of problem. It's called Mercy, Mercy, Mercy.

Thank you.

0: 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Okay, well, perhaps more than the occasional. That's The Lowdown, Tuesday from 9 till 10:30 a.m.
1: Time is 8:38 here in Sydney, broadcasting all over the world, East Side Radio. The pianist of Cannonball Adderley's quintet, Joe Zawinul, moved out by the end of the 60s, joined Miles Davis briefly, met some members of his band, Wayne Shorter, and then they came out with their own outfit, Weather Report, a platform for him to test out, to try his compositions that he'd been formulating in his head. It was more impressionistic and individualistic. It wasn't orthodox music. There's a theory that this particular song, Morning Lake, was Joe's attempt to recreate the sounds of Cannonball Adderley's gastrointestinal metagenome. The sounds of it, the interaction of the gut microbiota. This is their debut album, Weather Report, 1971. Morning Lake.

There's a theory that has a lot of validity to it, that the jazz funk fusion sounds of the 1970s were a cry for help from the composers, from the arrangers. A cry for help in a very slanted, bent way. This is a theory, that they tried to recreate the sounds of their gut through the electronic instruments, even naming the names of their bands to reflect the state of their gut biome. Because in the 1970s, there's actually science behind this. In the 70s, gut health was different. Everyday diets featured less ultra-processed foods, but they lacked nutritional safeguards. They relied heavily on refined grain. And that's what your stomach would sound like, after eating it. Like this. And it makes sense. Weather Report is an example. This is called Boogie Woogie Waltz. You only have to look as far as Earth, Wind & Fire. The name alone reflected what was going on abdominally with that sort of diet. It was in the 1970s that charcoal tablets were bulk purchased.

Jammin Tuesday. Time is 8:49 here in Sydney. Weather Report is the band we're listening to. Keyboardist Joe Zawinul and bassist Miroslav found themselves at Creative Loggerheads because Miroslav preferred the original approach of the band, which was more acoustic, whereas Zawinul wanted to head down the road towards funk, electronic music. And so there was a bit of a slanging match between them. Zawinul accused Miroslav of being unable to play funk convincingly.

0: happening in the eastern suburbs in the world and extraterrestrially, you can access it.
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0: So while the abdomen of the Weather Report members was distressed, in a state of flatulent distress, what was happening with Nancy Wilson? Well, she'd obviously been guzzling probiotic because she came up with an album called Life, Love and Harmony. This is the late 70s, transitioning into disco.

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1: This has been Jamming Tuesday. I'm Leo Metzger. Thank you very much for listening. We've been circumnavigating the stomach of Cannonball Adderley, the gut of Cannonball Adderley, the man with the famous huge appetite, which gave him that nickname, and the gut of the weather report, and the microbiome of Nancy Wilson. 1975, Cannonball Adderley passed away, and he was inducted into the Downbeat Jazz Hall of Fame. Joe Zawinul of the Weather Report composed this. He called it Cannonball, in tribute to his former leader. The Lowdown is next with Virginia Lowe. Stay tuned.

0: 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What can I get for you today?
1: 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Can I get one of those R&B frittatas, please? Yeah, can you heat it up as well? Thanks, that'd be great.
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3: Eastside Radio would like to acknowledge the traditional custodians of the land in which we broadcast, the Gadigal, the Bidjigal and the Birrabirragal. We extend our acknowledgement to mob all across the nation. We pay our respects to elders past, present and future. We acknowledge that sovereignty was never ceded. Always was, always will be, Aboriginal land.

Good morning, everybody. And if you've just joined us, that means you're listening to Eastside Radio 89.7 FM. You've missed a cracker of a show, as always, from the wonderful Leo Metzger, who has just been featuring Nancy Wilson and the extraordinarily fabulous Cannonball Adderley. Oh, boy. Money in your pocket. Loved it. As always, I do think he's destined for a career as a gastroenterologist, but hey, maybe not. Maybe it's just a hobby. Great stuff, Leo, as always. And I've got a couple of new albums for you today. I'm also going to play some tracks from some of the artists that are featured this year at the Sydney Conservatorium Jazz Festival, which is just such a fun day. I cannot tell you how much fun it is. So we have Mr. John Cleary, as always, in the background there, getting low down. I've got a new album from Alton Sinclair, and he's a trombone player. And what else am I starting with today? Might change my mind. We'll start with that. Here's a track, In Walked Horace, and then we'll see where we go after that. I know, are you over this weather? I'm so over this weather. Oh, driving in that horrid rain, grey, cold. It's really hard to get out of bed, isn't it? Here we go. In Walked Horace. This is The Lowdown. I'm Virginia Lowe. It's 4 minutes past 9.

0: The Sydney Con Jazz Festival presents a big band bonanza featuring four bands across one day. Friendly Foe, a double big band, pits the Melbourne University Big Band against the Sydney Conservatorium Jazz Orchestra in an extremely rare work commissioned for the festival from one of the world's leading jazz composers, Florian Ross. Jazz big band and hip-hop will collide in Zero Times Mace, a powerful example of how jazz and hip-hop can intersect to create something urgent, intelligent, and uniquely their own, while the Australian Youth Jazz Orchestra showcases young jazz students from across the country. Don't miss the Sydney Con Jazz Festival on Sunday the 31st of May at the world-renowned Sydney Conservatory of Music. 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
1: Yes, indeed. And as I mentioned, I will be playing some of the artists for you today that are featured in the con. And the Josh Meter Trio, I'm going to be playing a track from, as well as I might play a track from Josh and his dad as well. They did an album many moons ago called Father and Son, The Bridge. So we might hear from them as well. I've definitely got some Kristen Berardi lined up, and you were just listening to the fabulous Zella Margosian Quintet, and I do believe that is Verna Sanzoni on the vocal there, which was just beautiful, absolutely lovely. I'll tell you what the track was called. The track was called, where is the track? How I Wish, there you are, from the album Remedy. And prior to that, you were listening to In Walked Horace. Well, you were listening to that track, Alton Senkelar. He's an artist with the Positone label, and the album is Natural Rhythm. So it is 14 minutes past nine. Someone local that is no longer with us, sadly, but I played a track from this album last week and I really enjoyed it. That's Judy Bailey's Jazz Connection Big Band, and I'm going to play two-part sketch.

Wasn't that fabulous? Two-part sketch. Wonderful. All compositions and arrangements by Judy Bailey. And that's Judy Bailey's Jazz Connection Big Band. Fantastic. Right, I'm going to play a couple of Josh Meder pieces. They're both short, so I thought I'd do two back-to-back. This is the Josh Meder Trio with The Core, and that will be followed by Reminiscence. So this is one of the first artists that you can catch, I mean, as in the first on this show today, but you can catch at the Sydney Con Jazz Festival, Josh Meder Trio.

There we go. That's Josh Mead Trio. I've been giving this one a bit of a hammering lately. I just love this. Here's Kristen Berardi, another artist you can catch

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It's 9:28 and this is The Lowdown. And this is Pursuance with Nicholas Payton.

Yeah, that was the second track I wanted to play from Kristen Berardi. Another beautiful track. And here is the fabulous Jeremy Peltz.

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1: Yes, it is coming to that time when I need to go make myself a coffee. However, before that, I will just tell you the tracks you were listening to, if you missed them. The last set we had, we had a couple from Josh Meter. We had The Core, Reminiscence. Then we had that beautiful track from Kristen Berardi, Lawns. Pursuance, Nicholas Payton with the Butcher Brown Boys. Then it was Kristen Berardi again with Strong in the Broken Places. And Kristen Berardi is just such a fabulous artist. One of the reasons why I'm definitely not missing the Conservatorium Jazz Festival this year. If you got to see her when Samara Joy was out and she supported with Sam Anning, oh my gosh. For me, it was the highlight of the evening, Kristen Berardi and Sam. Kristen and Sam, they did a lot longer set because poor Samara was really unwell. So a bit of a trooper to have even got on stage, from what I've heard from people, that she was really, really unwell. So she sort of cut her singing short and cut her set short, and Kristen and Sam, boy, did they step up. Wow, it was just, for me, it was absolutely beautiful. So where are we? Now, then we heard from Jeremy Pelt. This is from an album called Our Community Will Not Be Removed, I think it is. Is it? Something like that. Manifesto is the track. Then we just heard from the Coffee Roaster. Well, about the Coffee Roaster. So here's our next lineup from the festival. Again, I'm going to play two tracks back to back. It's Ben Van Gelder and Rainer Bass. And the first track is This Is Water. It's a recent one. Then the second track I'm going to play, because I just love the name, and yeah, it's Second Coming of... I knew I'd get this. Yeah, okay, Second Coming of Homunculus. And this time the boys are playing with the Metropole Orchestra. So, two back-to-back. This is Water to start with. And 9:42 here at Eastside Radio, 89.7 FM on your dial. EastsideFM.org is our website. So do jump on there if you've missed anything, if you've missed any shows that you love to hear and you weren't able to. We have several weeks' worth on our website of everything that you can catch at Eastside Radio. And you've got almost 24/7 music here, round the clock. People start at the most insanely ridiculous hours. I have trouble starting at 9. Oh, gosh, I'm just not the morning person. I was thinking, was I ever a morning person? And I don't think I was, actually. I've had a couple of jobs over my lifetime where I've had to get up at the crack of dawn and, oh, boy, it didn't suit. It really didn't. The difference in my... my energy levels from doing the lowdown, which perhaps, I don't know, maybe that says it all, to when I'm coming in on Wednesday for the drive show. Oh, it's like two different people. Or maybe not today. Anyway, here is This Is Water from Rainer Bass and Ben Van Gelder, and then Second Coming of Homunculus with the boys and the Metropole Orchestra. Here we go.

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2: See, they all come back again, don't they? All those musicals. There you go. Okay, so that was another couple of artists you can catch at the Sydney Conservatorium Jazz Festival. That is Ben Van Gelder and Rania Bass. So I know Rania's Dutch from the Netherlands. I'm pretty sure Ben is too, but I could be wrong. 9:53 here at Eastside Radio, and I'm going to play a couple of tracks for a mate of mine who's my friend and friend to many, loved by many, many people, surrounded by loving friends and family he is, and that is the wonderful Peter Nixon. So here's to you, sir. We're going to start with Take Six and Spread Love, because there's a lot of love around you, buddy. And then we're going to have a track from Mr. Stevie Wonder, Master Blaster. So here is Take Six. For you, sir.